0: will be here saying we are going to extra time. They've got heroes all over the park. Argentina have pressed hard, there's no doubt, but Virginia in goal once again showing the form that has propelled him as one of the goalkeepers of the tournament. Desperate defending, they got their goal as well. And now, from overwhelming favourites, and I've been in this situation before, that all of a sudden you're in extra time against a team that you know you should be beating. From a psychological perspective, it really throws you, I can tell you. All of a sudden you're thinking, so like, well, we've got a game on our hand. Like, you know, we're like, what's going on? I said at the start, Argentina's biggest enemy would be complacency. Well, they've got to forget all that now and start again and really go at Cape Verde in this extra time.
1: So the fans of the Blue Sharks of Cape Verde are in dreamland right now. They are going to extra time in their first ever knockout game at a World Cup against the three-time world champs, Argentina. And it's turning into an even better day for Egypt, who took down the Socceroos earlier today in a penalty shootout. Their next opponent will have to play extra time as well. Will it be Argentina or Cape Verde against Egypt in the round of 16 on Wednesday morning, Australian time? Lionel Scaloni bringing his team together, and very animated here is the Argentina coach, World Cup winning coach, trying to get everyone on the same page. He's made his fair share of changes. He can now make another two in extra time, Bozza.
0: Yep. And he's got another window as well. He has to make them in. But he'll be explaining to them how he wants them to basically go and break down this Cape Verde defence, which has been superb. And they have broken down on several occasions. Like I said, in Virginia, he's been absolutely phenomenal. And he'll be making them aware as well. We can't take anything for granted on the break. We saw what happened in the first, in that second half with that equalising goal.
1: In an expanded World Cup, Bozza, round of 32, all this knockout phase going on, do you think we should go straight to penalties or do you like extra time?
0: No, you have to have extra time. If we could avoid it, I'd love us not to go to penalties. I know it's an opportunity for a goalkeeper to be a hero, but I always rather it be decided on the park. Yeah, no, not at all. But going back to the 48-team World Cup, isn't it been great? Because I doubt if it was a 32-team World Cup that someone like Cape Verde would have been here. And they have not only justified their place here, they've added to this competition. This could be one of the greatest results in history. Here's the equalising goal. One spot to aim for. One arrow, one shot, one goal.

0: Do it for Valvoline, the original engine oil and official supporter of the 2026 FIFA World Cup. So Messi scored in the 29th minute and then Cape Verde equalised just before the hour mark. And that's why we have this score of 1-1 after regulation time into extra time, 15 minutes each way. And then, if required, a penalty shootout. Vizinha has gone off for a bathroom break, Bozza.
1: I might need to take one of them soon, Spitty.
0: What a star he has been at this World Cup. His Instagram following went up to 17 million after he kept that clean sheet against Spain. Well, and it'll be growing by the second right now.
1: Can you imagine if Cape Verde happened to do the impossible and win this game? If you get 17 million, it'll be a billion.
0: So he's there for the toss. And he's won that toss as well against Lionel Messi, and they exchange a handshake before they get this extra time period underway. In Miami, at the home of the Miami Dolphins, and it's the Blue Sharks of Cape Verde who are riding the headlines at the moment. What colour they have brought to the tournament, this team out of West Africa. Can they produce one of the all-time sporting shocks by eliminating Messi and Argentina from the World Cup 2026. No one has left this stadium, gripped by the contest. And plenty of attacking talent out there for Argentina. Lionel Messi still out there. Gonzalez has been lively since coming on. Julian Alvarez, Alexis McAllister. Surely there's enough talent for Argentina to find a winner here. But sport is so unpredictable, and that's why we play these games. The round of 32, Cape Verde v Argentina. And we're about to get extra time underway. And it will be the Blue Sharks to kick things off. Crowd buzzing again. And the singing will soon begin from the fans of Argentina. So it is Cape Verde to kick things off. They go backwards to Pena, and now wide to the left back position of Cabral, and back by the centre halves, Borges and Lopez. Back to Vizinha. Gotta be careful doing this against Argentina. If you're not perfect with your passing or touch, you can lose possession, and then it's turnover time here. McAllister won it back for Argentina in the attacking third. Lisandro Martinez had to slide in, and he coughed up possession straight back to Cape Verde, and now they've got it on the left for Varela. And all the way back to Borges on the edge of his own area. Understanding with Pico Lopez, his central defensive partner. And he goes long down the line out of play for an Argentina throw just inside their own half. Such a calm figure, the coach of Cape Verde,
1: Bovista.
0: Argentina now in possession through Paredes. He rolls it to the feet of Alvarez. Works it wide to the fullback. And he whips it into a dangerous area. And
1: clearance.
0: He was trying to hook it clear, but it goes out of play. Off the outstretched leg of Pico Lopez for another Argentina corner. Lopez with a couple of brilliant moments defensively at the end of regulation, including that one that could easily have gone in for an own goal, but it went wide. And Messi has gone across to swing this one away with his left boot from the left-hand side towards the penalty spot. And headed across the face of goal. It's still alive here for Lisandro Martinez.
2: Goal!
0: Right into the top corner from the centre half. A brilliant finish. He's got an assist today for Lionel Messi. And now he hits the score sheet. Lisandro Martinez, this diminutive centre half, with an absolute pile driver into the top corner to make it Argentina 2, Cape Verde 1 in extra time.
3: What a rocket from Martinez. He played that wonderful ball in the first half for Messi's goal. And now, from the set play and the breakdown, an absolute rocket into the roof of the

0: Man, no chance for Senior. Most devastating place for a ball to go for a goalkeeper. Argentine fans, rightfully so, find their voice again. See the corner come in. Oh.
1: That's fine. I think he's onside. Tagliafico. He did get involved, so he has to be onside. But I think he is, Bozza.
0: All right.
1: So we'll check that via the technology because it was flicked on by Alexis McAllister.
0: Yeah. Is it Julian Alvarez? No.
1: It was Tagliafico who rose.
0: Tagliafico, okay. Let's just see this strike once again. Bang, right to the roof of the net. Vecinha, no chance. Hard and high.
1: Just his second international goal, if it stands. And VAR is just summing up all the angles right now to confirm whether Tagliafico is onside when he effectively then interferes with play at the back post. And the goal is given. It's Argentina 2, Cape Verde 1. And we're 4 minutes into extra time.
0: Well, we'd like to see the replay, please. But because that did look close, there's no doubt about that. But Argentina 2-1.
1: I'm sure we'll see a replay at some stage to confirm that Tagliafico was onside after McAllister flicked it on at the near post and he waited at the back post. And then it was Lisandro Martinez who fired high into the roof of the net from a tight angle past Vecinha. So Cape Verde must score again as Argentina asks for the throw and get it near halfway.
0: Boy, has their urgency changed, the Argentine bench. So you see Scaloni and his bench now go pointing with their arms. Well, they want the throw in. What a difference that is to the first half.
1: And they turn it over in sloppy fashion here, though. Chance for Cape Verde. Oh, that was a challenge. Looked like he missed ball, caught man, but it's play on. Referee might have been blindsided by that with Christian Romero still writhing in agony in the center of the pitch here in Miami. So they're defending with 10. Romero gets back on his feet as Cape Verde come forward, and the replay will be interesting to see what happened to Romero. Now on the left-hand side, poked back. And Cape Verde keep this attack going. And they go all the way back to Pico Lopez, though. Drops it off to Pina. There's space on the left again for Varela. Got a support run being made by Cabral. And that deflects out for a corner. So can corner they reply from a set piece of their own here?
0: Got to defend this now, Argentina. Cape Verde still coming. Argentine fans in wonderful voice. Amongst the most passionate fans in the world. But they know they've got to do this right, Argentina.
1: So Lopez Cabral to whip it in. Left foot delivery. And the header won by Argentina. Another a towering corner. Header from Gonzalez. But it goes out for another set piece corner.
0: Another corner.
1: Same side for the left footer. Drags one defender out to deal with the short option. But they won't use Montero. They'll whip it into the area again. Near post delivery. Alive in the middle here. Backheel towards goal. Attempted. All Argentina at the drop and they scramble it out for another corner.
0: It's nervous. Well done to Cape Verde. They're not giving up without a fight. Borges on the ground. Just have a look at this. Both players got a hold of each other. And both players then as well. Sandro Martinez and the number four for Cape Verde. I think the ball hit both their arms.
1: This time a corner variation. They roll it short across the face of goal. Chance here in the middle. But Argentina getting bodies in the road. Claims of handball against Julian Alvarez, but not given. And now they've won it back in a two-on-one situation. And Alvarez surges forward. He's isolated, though. He'll have to buy time for teammates to come forward with him. And they're happy to just recycle with that 2-1 lead. And Argentina, through Messi, fire it back into their defensive half. And they'll just try and enjoy a spell of possession after defending three consecutive corners for Cape Verde.
0: Defending for their lives. They know it.
1: So we're midway through the first half of extra time. Argentina 2, Cape Verde 1. We do it for Valvoline, the original engine oil and official supporter of the 2026 FIFA World Cup. Argentina now pushing on, but with limited numbers. Just happy to maintain possession. They found that

0: Go-ahead goal in extra time through Lisandro Martinez.
1: The go-ahead goal.
0: Win in Miami. You've got to give it an American feel, Bozza. Down the line, into space, in the left-hand corner, pulled back to the edge of the area. Alvarez works a 1-2 with Messi. Messi! Shot towards goal, bodies in the road, and again.
1: Oh, great defending.
0: Outstanding block to deny Alvarez. Body on the line stuff from Cape Verde at the expense of a corner.
1: Argentina going for the juggler now, and rightfully so. Great blocks, great defending from Cape Verde. I'm not a Cape Verde supporter, but you know what? I'm proud of them. Absolutely outstanding they've been today.
0: Here's a look at the offside buzzer to clear it all up. The flick on from McAllister, and clearly behind the ball and behind the last defender. And onside was Tagliafico.
1: Wow.
0: Okay. With about 30 centimetres to spare.
1: Okay. Well, what a finish. Look at this. Bang. The corner, Argentina.
0: Bending it in, an in-swinger to the near post. Chance on the edge of the area. And he kept the shot low, but it was blocked at close range to deny Enzo Fernandez. 99 minutes into the game. Double change coming up for Cape Verde. And that's the end of their substitutions. That's the end of the game for Pina, the defensive midfielder, and the goal scorer, Duarte.
1: They've both been outstanding. I feel very proud of their efforts. Benchimol coming on, and Semedo. Semedo, who plays for Florence.
0: And we're in the 100th minute here. As a classy turn from Romero, got him out of trouble. Look forward. Argentina on the attack again here. Worked wide, and the pass back inboard was misplaced. Allows Cape Verde to win back possession and immediately launch forward. Fresh legs in the attacking third. They're broken up by McAllister, whose work rate is just off the charts in midfield for Argentina.
1: He's been outstanding today. He's had to be. Maybe not so much from a creative perspective, but I don't think he or his team or his management team would have thought they would have so much defensive work to do.
0: And Varela on the left. Montero teases one in, and Martinez, no panic, let the ball bounce through to him harmlessly, and he's enjoying a spell of possession with ball in hand, but you've got to move it on at this World Cup, and he does. He bowls it out to Romero, and it goes wide to his fullback in Molina. And his pass down the line is cut out by Cape Verde, who trail 2-1 here. 4 minutes until halftime in extra time. The singing of the fans of Argentina has been a constant throughout the 101 minutes so far. And Cape Verde trying to build to something here. They've made their six changes. And Montero working it wide to the right-hand side. Gets it back as Cape Verde's number 10. All the way back to Borges in the centre circle. Drops it off to Lopez Cabral. Varela in a one-on-one situation on the left. Beats his man, all ends up. McAllister comes across, so too Paredes, and they win a goal kick for Argentina.
1: Yeah, but they all had to come across. Three of them in the end. Here's the goal again from Sandro Martinez, who also set up the first goal. Wonderful strike. No chance for Gina.
0: He might be able to prize away a man of the match award from Lionel Messi, Lisandro Martinez, today, Bozza.
1: I think so.
0: Ball goes back to Vecinha. Calm in a crisis, but they're trying to play their way out, and they do. Cape Verde of their own area.
1: Very accomplished.
0: Now the hold-up play by the big man who came off the bench, Willy Semedo. And they work it from the right side to the left for Lopez Cabral. He's got Varela ahead of him again. And this time the fullback backs off, saying, I don't like that one-on-one matchup. He leaves it to McAllister instead. Lopez Cabral goes back to Montero at 30 metres.

0: metres from goal. He squares it up. Punch back out to Lopez Cabral on the left. Dances around McAllister. And the shot is a stunner!
1: What a goal!
0: What a goal! Goal of the tournament stuff! Sydney Lopez Cabral from the edge of the area has bent it to the far post with his right boot and equalised again for Cape Verde. It's 2-2 in Miami.
1: That was just going one place as he left his boot right in Emi Martinez's left-hand top corner. Outstanding goal. What a day, what a game.
0: He has jumped into the stands. You've got to be careful doing that. Looking for family and friends to celebrate with. He's just back from suspension. And what an inclusion today. The left back for Cape Verde has produced a wonder goal as he found his girlfriend in the end to celebrate this masterpiece with. Argentina are stunned. It's 2-2 in extra time. And this is why we play extra time, Bozza, for moments like this.
1: This is why we have World Cups for moments like this. What an absolute fantastic goal. This is going to go down as one of the classics. They just will not lie down. They will not give up. Lopez Cabral, take a bow. What a strike. Two goalkeepers wouldn't have saved that.
0: He's 22 years of age, and this goal will make him a lot of money. The left back will be bound for a big club, you'd imagine. He's been running up and down that wing all day. He received the ball 5 metres inside the left-hand touchline. He went backwards to Montero. Then it got back to him again in a one-on-one situation against the tired McAllister. He cut inside, just inside the area, and fired it across the face of goal, right into the top corner. Martinez didn't stand a chance in the Argentina goal, and it's 2-2.
1: Over to you, Argentina. This is amazing.
0: Not too far away from halftime in extra time. As they get bodies in the road again, it's claims of

0: 2-2. Argentina v Cape Verde in Miami. Deep into extra time. 13 minutes remain before the prospect of a penalty shootout. So a two-man wall. And Messi over it. Trying to find teammates. He teases one in. McAllister trying to flick it on. Cape Verde again deal with it expertly and hook it towards halfway. The header from Paredes, a poor one. It's all Cape Verde, and they push forward in good numbers here. They're in the attacking third. And the ball rebounds off an Argentine defender out to the left-hand side. Argentina getting bodies behind the ball now. Long-range strike, an ambitious one. That goes well wide of goal. And harmlessly out for a goal kick from Semedo it was. Argentina take it quickly. And Lisandro Martinez on the ball squares it up to Paredes, dropping between the two centre-halves. The deepest lying midfielder for Argentina in the reshuffle. After all those changes were made by Lionel Scaloni.
1: I'm back, everyone. Sorry about that. For those who don't know, I've ruptured my quadriceps. So only 3 weeks out of surgery, so I have to go. Sorry.
0: Welcome back, Bozza. Here's Argentina. And poked away on the edge of the area, but it should be coming back as Lisandro Martinez, one of the stars of the show, picks it up for Argentina. Gets it back, looks forward. Alvarez takes his man on and works it wide to the left for Tagliafico, the new left back for Argentina. And he was offside in the build-up. That's a little careless, and a relieving free kick for Cape Verde. And that was an eagle-eyed spot by the assistant on the far side of the field. Cafu, who lifted the World Cup with Brazil, is sitting alongside the Italian Marco Materazzi. Had some interesting moments with the Socceroos back in 2006 and Zinedine Zidane. And we're nearly 5 minutes into the second period of extra time here. Still Argentina 2, Cape Verde 2. Argentina pushing forward down the right-hand side. Work it back to Paredes. Edges his way over halfway. Enzo Fernandez drops deep, picks it up in the centre circle, able to advance and go to Gonzalez on the left. One-on-one situation. Dances his way into the area. Gonzalez was just about to pull the trigger on the edge of the six-yard box before Borges flew into the fray to concede the corner and get it out of play.
1: Once again, what wonderful last-gasp defending from Cape Verde. Borges, once again, they've been absolutely outstanding in this game. They've defended with their lives. Then they're only 10 minutes away from possibly taking the world champions to a penalty shootout.
0: Messi on corner duty. Great area, and the header! Oh. Finds the back post, and it's Christian Romero on the end of Messi's service who gives Argentina their third lead in this tie. It's 3-2, 111 minutes in. Christian Romero matches Lisandro Martinez. Both centre halves have scored for Argentina.
1: And what a relief for those Argentine fans. Vizinha is inconsolable. But he had no chance of that. It all come down to one thing, the delivery from Messi. Outstanding delivery. And Romero comes up with the goods. Can they hold on now? Boy, have they been pushed in this game. Cape Verde deciding to defend. I saw the hand come out. There was a Cape Verde player. But deciding to defend corners with no one on the post. As soon as it gets past the goalkeeper, it's only going one place.
0: So Romero claims the goal, but it probably goes down as an own goal off Borges because I think the header of Romero was going wide, but for the hand of the Cape Verde defender getting in the road.
1: Quite possibly. The match adjudicators will let us know about that. But wonderful delivery by that man, Lionel Messi.

0: It's Argentina 3, Cape Verde 2. They've taken the lead for the third time in this contest. There's still time for Cape Verde.
1: More than enough time. Can they hold on this time, Speedy?
0: They might be able to run away with it as well, Argentina. They've got possession again in the attacking half. Messi scheming. Drops it off to Fernandez, who goes square to Alexis McAllister, and he's happy to go back to the defensive unit.
1: Look at him. Cape Verde still going at them. God, they've done well today. Outstanding performance.
0: Now that's a sloppy turnover by McAllister. Cape Verde looking to maintain possession, lose out though to Alvarez, who's got Messi inside and tracking back. Montero read that intent and swept it back to his goalkeeper, Vizinha.
1: Great defending, which has been a theme of this game for Cape Verde.
0: Nice pass out from the goalkeeper with an Argentine player down. But it's not a head injury, so it's play on here. Referee lets it roll. And Semedo drops it off. Look at all the space here in midfield for Cape Verde to pick their passes. Thought about a long-range strike, but takes the better option by maintaining possession. And now they work the numbers. They're inside the area. Cape Verde in search of a third equaliser. Bodies in the road as Semedo pulled the trigger. And they pull it back to Montero. He's seen a runner at the back post. He picked him out, and he just hesitated on his run and couldn't hook it across the face of goal. It's out for a goal kick.
1: With that player down, I think it was, I'm sure it was number 16 for Argentina. Only had seven players at the back. Now McAllister as well, suffering from cramp. Almeida was who went down. He's that header into Borges' hand and into the corner. No, I think it was going on target. I think he would be awarded with the goal. Romero.
0: And if it didn't go in, it wouldn't have been a penalty either, would it? For handball, or would it?
1: I don't think so.
0: Close range.
1: Yeah, I don't know. I'll have to have a look at that and go over it again. Proximity would come with it, unless it was in an unnatural position. But
0: that's a yellow card kind of challenge on the edge of the area, won by Varela. And the yellow card is out for Montiel, the substitute.
1: Now Montiel, of course, the scorer of that winning penalty 4 years ago against France in that World Cup final. Gives away a foul in a really dangerous position. God, what it must be like now to be an Argentine fan. You'd be thinking, you know, with this Cape Verde, would they just go away? They're not. They keep coming and coming and coming. This is really dangerous.
0: Now, the free kick on the edge of the area, it's a dead ball situation, almost the same kind of angle where Sidney Lopez Cabral scored from open play. And he's the man standing over the set piece, and I feel like he'll go direct towards goal here, Bozza.
1: I do too. Exactly the same.
0: And he does. Oh, and it's kept out by Emi Martinez as Cabral got it on target again, and now the cramp has set in for the left back.
1: Cabral gets cramp. Here we go. Very similar. Very, very similar. Just a little bit closer this time, and Emi Martinez with the opposite hand. Top save. That's what it means to have a world-class goalkeeper. You don't win anything without one. Very similar to what we saw. Just this little bit closer. Gave that chance all that Martinez Dibu needed. But they've got a corner to face now.
0: I wouldn't mind
1: players
0: a little...
1: Players going down everywhere, only for cramp.
0: Wouldn't mind a cut on the transfer fee for Sidney Lopez Cabral next time he moves clubs. From Trabzonspor in Turkey, 22 years of age, with a performance like this against Argentina.
1: Been outstanding today, as has several Cape Verde players. You'd be so proud of their efforts.
0: Going to be a big chunk of stoppage time at the end of extra time, the way this is going. Referee trying to move things on, but we've got a big stoppage in play right now.
1: People are dropping like flies. That temperature we spoke about at the start of the game, plus the humidity, has obviously had an effect. I think that was that Messi or Julian Alvarez who got one in the face?
0: Tagliafico went down.
1: Tagliafico.
0: And he's got
1: changed jersey. Was obviously there's some blood that's come from his nose, so he did cop it.
0: Fourth official getting on top of things, making sure he's all tidied up before he gets back out there. And Cape Verde want to get on with it. Argentina want to make sure they've got 11 on 11 to defend this situation. And the fourth official has been given the all clear to send Tagliafico back on. And this has all taken about 2 minutes or more.
1: Well, Tagliafico has come back on with the number 9 shirt, so there's two number 9s on the park now. There's him and Julian Alvarez.
0: And look out for the wrestling at the back post here as Cape Verde take the corner. Bent away from Emi Martinez, but a poor delivery, easily cut out at the near post.
1: What are you thinking about this one, Speedy? 4 minutes, 5 minutes extra time? Like added time, sorry?
0: Minimum 4 minutes, yeah.
1: Okay.
0: So an attacking throw this time. Well, they launch this into the box. It's lifted high and headed away by Argentina into the corner and hooked up the line only as far as Madeira teased into the box. The header, oh, big chance!
1: Right.
0: And Martinez went down.
1: What
0: referee says corner off Martinez. And what's he done to the attacker here? Is there any penalty potential?
1: I don't think so. He was very brave. Both players were very brave. Martinez, again, showing his quality. The goalkeeper, so brave.
0: And Semedo back to his feet after he threw himself into the challenge. And the corner whipped in, away by Argentina. Edge of the area, whipped back in, chance here, back post. Oh, he had the goal gaping.
1: Offside.
0: I think he's offside. Livramento didn't keep his shot down anyway.
1: Yeah,
0: and the replay will be fascinating.
1: Heart in your mouth stuff if you're an Argentine supporter. Yeah, offside. Four of them offside. I'll tell you what, wow, this is not what you would call comfortable for Argentina, is it? Very brave goalkeeping there from Dibu.
0: Yeah, it was Benchy Mole coming through on Emi Martinez with the outstretched boot. And then almost playing for the penalty after Martinez had made the save.
1: Should have been booked for that. Great, brave save from the goalkeeper.
0: We're about to reach 120 minutes and we'll find out how much stoppage time to be played. Argentina 3, Cape Verde 2. The throw-in goes to Cape Verde inside their own half. Lionel Scaloni, the manager of Argentina, directing traffic, but Cape Verde play their way through the press and they've got numbers over on the left-hand side. 3 minutes is added. Should have been at least four. What can Cape Verde do with these 3 minutes? As they square it up, Montero, killer pass right through the middle. Oh, deflected.
1: Oh.
0: And off Argentina for a corner. He's gone down like he's been shot, Paredes. And no penalty, but a corner and a set piece for Cape Verde.
1: Gone down again. I think the ball hit him.
0: Being hit where you don't want to be hit.
1: I was about to say, the most unfortunate spot for a man.
0: In the nether regions.
1: Oh, nasty.
0: So, Lisandro Martinez, who's been everywhere.
1: What about Cape Verde? They just keep coming and coming and coming. I tell you what, if Argentina do happen to win this game, boy, are they going to be relieved.
0: The corner taker just gave the ball a kiss for good luck. He's going to whip this one in. He finds a man on the edge of the area. And the shot towards goal from Montero, hooked clear by Argentina. And now they've got a big chance on the counter-attack.
1: Breaks on.
0: Right through the middle. Lung-bursting run from Alvarez and Vecinha. Cool in a crisis. Comes out with ball at feet and finds a release pass for Cape Verde to have one last crack at it, potentially.
1: What a goalkeeper he is.
0: 40 years young, Vecinha. Impressing at every turn. Now Semedo on the right-hand side makes room for the cross. Gets it in there. And it deflects and holds up a little. Shot fired back in, goes well wide. And you just wonder about the wisdom of that shot.
1: Outstanding. Even on the break then, Argentina had two players on the break. Cape Verde had five players sprinting back. Lisandro Martinez now limping as well. What an outstanding performance. Diego Simeone's on his feet. He's nervous. He knows how close they are, but he also knows the threat that Cape

0: Verde has provided throughout this whole game, to be fair, especially from the second half onwards. And they're still going.
1: Inside the final 60 seconds of this contest. An absolute thriller in Miami. And Messi is able to keep it in. Stopped it going out for a Cape Verde throw, and now they're in the corner. The hold-up play, trying to chew up some time, but Cape Verde win the ball back and launch it forward. Lisandro Martinez went under the football, but he had backup from Romero. Thrust forward again by Argentina. A cool header from Pico Lopez. Vecinha pushes on. Cape Verde trying to get it forward. They've got four men forward. They launch it long. Great header, and a free kick has been awarded, hasn't it? No, it's play on.
0: Play on.
1: And that's going backwards by Argentina for an attacking throw for Cape Verde. They want the full-time whistle, but it's not going to come just yet. Cape Verde have taken it quickly. Can they get it in the area in the final seconds here? Blocked out of play for another throw.
0: There it is.
1: They've done it. Look at the relief.
0: Look at the relief.
1: Classic knockout tie here in Miami. And Argentina are through to the round of 16 to take on Egypt on Wednesday morning, Australian time. After surviving this battle with Cape Verde, in extra time, Argentina win by 3-2. And Cape Verde deserve all of the plaudits for playing their part in a quite extraordinary contest.
0: What a fantastic game. We had the excitement and entertainment of the penalty shootout with Australia versus Egypt. But it wasn't a great game, it must be said. But this was a fantastic game. And who would have thought it? Argentina, we said at the start, their biggest enemy today would be complacency. I don't know if it was so much that, other than it was more the fact that Cape Verde played the game of their lives. Took the world champions to extra time, equalized twice, come from behind twice, and push them all the way. They can be very, very proud of their maiden efforts in the World Cup. But Argentina go on. They'll meet Egypt. Lionel Messi versus Mohamed Salah in the round of 16 in Atalanta. And they showed why they are world champions. Wasn't a great day for them, but they did what they had to do. They found a way. But what a game. What a tremendous game. What a tremendous advertisement for football. Well done, Cape Verde.
1: We do it for Valvoline, the original engine oil and official supporter of the 2026 FIFA World Cup. So much to dissect after this one. We'll do it all after this. It's Argentina 3, Cape Verde 2 after extra time in Miami. As Bozza said, it's going to be Messi against Mo Salah in the round of 16. Stay with us. A whole lot more to come on SEN.
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1: Dashed away Little Bros, and Little Bros has won it with 150 to go. Grabbed by Little Bros. Little Bros takes the lead from Arkansas Kid Don Corleone. Little Bros, it's Hayes again. Little Bros, three quarters of a length.
0: Like father, like son. Little Bros. 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
11: And I wonder if he'll reacquaint himself with David Beckham, of course, who's here too, as well. Now Messi, played in over the top. Oh, brilliant goal! The control was sensational. It's Messi the Magnificent in Miami. 1-0 to Argentina after 28 minutes.
12: Bit of space here on the edge of the area. And they work it wide for the captain, Mendes. Through the legs, cheekily.
11: Oh, the equaliser! It's quite remarkable. This time for DeRoy Duarte, who kung fu kicks the corner flag and now is swamped by his teammates. It's a beautiful finish across the face of goal into the far corner after the cheekiest assist you're ever likely to see in this World Cup from the captain, Ryan Mendes.
12: And Messi has gone across to swing this one away with his left boot from the left-hand side towards the penalty spot. And headed across the face of goal. It's still alive here for Lisandro Martinez.
11: Goal!
12: Right into the top corner from the centre half. A brilliant finish. He's got an assist today for Lionel Messi. And now he hits the score sheet. Lisandro Martinez, this diminutive centre half, with an absolute pile driver.
11: Messi on corner duty. Great area and the header. Goal.
12: Finds the back post, and it's Christian Romero on the end of Messi's service who gives Argentina their third lead in this tie. It's 3-2, 111 minutes in. Christian Romero matches Lisandro Martinez. Both centre halves have scored for Argentina.
11: Get it in the area in the final seconds here.
12: Blocked out of play for another throw.
13: There it is.
12: The full-time whistle.
13: At the relief. Look at the relief.
12: Classic knockout tie here in Miami. And Argentina are through to the round of 16 to take on Egypt on Wednesday morning, Australian time. After surviving this battle with Cape Verde, In extra time, Argentina win by 3-2. And Cape Verde.

0: contest. Yes, that's how we called the action in a five-goal thriller. Argentina 3, Cape Verde 2 after extra time. 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
1: Yeah, absolutely fantastic performance by Cape Verde. No one gave him a chance except for themselves. Their manager, Bobista, got it exactly right. They showed in the group stage their potential. A lot of people sort of thought, oh, it was a bit of a fluke against Spain. No, it wasn't. They got the draw against Uruguay. They got the draw against Saudi Arabia. And really, they drew this game after 90 minutes. So it was just only an extra time that Romero popped up to score. Argentina showed why they are world champions. They found a way. It wasn't a great day for them. Whether they underestimated Cape Verde or not, only they can tell you. But you saw the relief at the end of how difficult this was for them. They never expected this in a million years. They only had to look at their manager during the first half. He was relaxed. He was chilled. Then when Cape Verde equalized through Duarte, he was up. He was down. He was making changes. They got really, really pushed. So congratulations all around. We go onwards with Argentina. Cape Verde will not be forgotten. Truly performed magnificently. Vecinha in goal, outstanding, gorgeous.

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1: Yeah, ultimately it was Romero's header from the corner for Messi. And once again, we speak about that all the time. It's the delivery that matters. It doesn't matter how big you are or how small you are. If the delivery's not right...
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5: Dashed away Little Bros, and Little Bros has won it with 150 to go. 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Little Bros takes the lead from Arkansas kid Don Corleone. Little Bros, it's Hayes again. Little Bros, three quarters of a length.
4: Like father, like son. 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
2: One of the great All Blacks moments that I talk about it all the time, every time that it plays, Jonah 2000, and of course, All Blacks Test Day. They take on France tonight down here in Christchurch. We are live from the Carlton for the next 2 hours, building up to the first test of the year. Millsy and Lash is alongside me. How are we feeling, team?
3: Yeah, look, I can't wait. I had a great sleep last night. Obviously, a few bevvies to get ourselves lubricated for the big weekend ahead. Good sleep. Big breakfast. Big breakfast.
4: Two helpings for you too,
3: Yeah, Colin. It was, actually. And got stuck into the apple juice as well on the slider. You wouldn't have seen that, but I knocked those back just to hydrate myself and get up and about. Back for a hot shower, freshen up, got the number ones on, and ready for the site inspection at the stadium tonight that Lashes and I are conducting of this new stadium.
2: You're not calling it a test match, as Melzy. He's calling it the site inspection, yeah, because he's heard so much about the stadium, and I think you're still unsure, aren't you?
3: So much about this this duvet they have down here south. But hey, look, first test match of the year, new regime. We've got the French in town. Like, it's actually a big test match. Normally, in years gone by, the first test match of the year might be a wee, you know, Tonga or a Samoa or something like that. But we've got the French first up. And that's no greater test in many respects for an All Black. So I can't wait. We nestled on here for the next 2 hours. We'll talk a lot of high-quality stuff, back a few winners up there on the screen, and then we'll nestle into it and find our way to the stadium.
2: I feel like we need to put together a multi as well for the rugby at some point throughout the next 2 hours. A couple of try scorers, perhaps. Maybe a margin. Total. I know you like a total points play, Millsy. Mm. Something like that.
3: Yeah, no, we can do that. No, we can certainly do that. Might have one at the sunny coast a bit later on in the evening as well. Lash, how are you, mate? How are you? You're in good form last night, actually. You were in good form, yeah.
4: Yeah, it was in decent touch. My sleep was somewhat interrupted compared to yours.
3: Why's that?
4: Oh, yeah, a few things going on, Kyle, but we got there. I'm probably down a couple of hours compared to what I'd usually operate and fire on all cylinders.
3: I've sensed that.
4: Pre a big test match. But I just feel like I just need to slide the first one down and then I'll be up and about and I'll be away. But really, really excited. Really excited by the talk of this multi too. A couple of try scorers who I don't mind tonight, to be quite honest with you. I feel like we'll get points. As we discussed yesterday on the show, you know, France were averaging 40 points in the Six Nations too. And the All Blacks got plenty of strike. And all we've heard is optimism, take our opportunities, ball in hand. Fast up tempo, extravagant style of football. So we could be in for a brilliant show tonight under the duvet, as you say, Kat.
3: Yeah, no, for sure. And I just love the approach where, you know, at head office, the spreadsheet has been there for all to see the last 2 years. It's been ripped up. And it's been ripped up into a little ball. And it's been tossed into the rubbish bin in the far end of the office. And it's just a canvas of artistry of what we're going to see tonight.
2: So I should probably tell you what's coming up on the show over the next 2 hours. James Meagher, who is the MP for the South Island, is
4: Minister
2: going to join
4: South
2: us.
4: Island,
2: Minister
4: yeah.
2: for the South Island, excuse me, is going to join us. A few things to talk to him about, especially perhaps what this stadium might do to Dunedin.
4: Oh, look at these. Is this what they do, the Cantabs?
2: I think it's a genuine question.
3: It's like the only stadium in the world that has a roof. You know?
4: That's what you'd think, hey? And they're just keen as. Everything Dunedin's done for the South Island in recent times, picked up the slack while Christchurch admittedly has been going through a trying time. The sooner they get back on their two feet, they just want to shovel it and back down again.
3: It's like, you know, what Dunedin did with the stadium down there.
2: You
3: like
2: guys are mugs, eh?
3: Carrying the flame for the Olympic. You know, that before the Olympic, they've carried the flame for so long.
4: And they
3: have. So long.
2: And they have.
3: Now, suddenly, Christchurch is big brother. They've come in. Oh, well, stadium's a lot better than your stadium.
4: Yeah. Well, I'm not prepared to pass the torch until they pass the site inspection, Mills.
3: Exactly. Yeah, it's going to be a very stringent site inspection of all corners of this duvet tonight when we get there a little bit later on. Hey, what's the score on that rugby game out there, Lash?
2: Well, that's a replay.
4: Yeah,
2: so,
4: is it? Yeah, okay. New Zealand beat the Scotland under-20s. A couple of days or so ago.
2: So anyway, James Meagher's coming up with us. Joey Wheeler's going to join us as well at about 2 o'clock, I think, just after 2 perhaps. And Scott Hamilton, former All Black, who's actually part of the Entain team, but we're playing him as a former All Black today. He's going to join us, sit down, have a yarn. I think he's got a few get evens with Millsy to throw out as well.
4: Millsy's so anti-Crusade, isn't he?
0: Am I?
4: Yeah, you are very much.
3: No, I don't think I am.
2: I think you very much are.
3: My favourite All Blacks are Crusader. Andrew Mertens. He is a genius.
2: I thought it was Will Jordan, but yeah.
3: No, and Will's up. Yeah, well, Will's right up there as well.
2: Like that's okay, so that's two players from...
3: The thing is...
2: 30 years of history.
3: People out there just don't understand common sense. And when I speak it, and it goes against them, they get up and about it. I can't help that. I can only control what I can say and put forward from a common sense point of view.
4: But no, that's fair, Kyle. But you have said 19 years...
3: Oh, that's without question, 19 years.
4: There will not be another trophy for a further 19 years. So I think Scott Hamilton's got a bit to say about that, okay. So we'll find out.
2: And I'm very much looking forward to what he does have to say. Obviously, we need to get stuck into this test a little bit. Are we doing an agenda? I don't know if that's what we usually do on Millsy and Guy. This is the rugby run, so I don't know if we're changing it up for the rugby run, or are we getting into an agenda at some point?
4: We will, yep. And we've got an All Blacks trivia game for you to play as well.
3: Really?
4: Yep.
3: Okay, what years?
4: Kyle.
3: What? I just want a bit of prep. What years are we dialing into?
4: It's a game. You can't be doing any prep.
3: Okay, it's test match day. I'd like to be up and about.
4: I know you like. You like to be up and about in all facets.
2: when are we doing that?
4: We'll do that maybe after Mr. Meagher.
2: Okay.
4: So we look forward to that.
3: Okay.
2: Very good. Well,
4: it's look, boys. Tonight, I hope everyone's had good sleeps there at the George Hotel in Christchurch. Jerseys 1 through 23, coaching staff included. But I just couldn't help but think when my head hit the pillow last night, I started to think about different permutations of this game and how it could unfold. And I really do get the feeling, that Luke Jakeson could make a bit of a statement tonight, eh?
3: Well, he's a good footballer,
4: It's been quite a while since I've seen a reaction like that.
2: It's an enormous reaction.
4: To just being named in the 7 jersey and starting. I mean, usually people just pass over there and say, oh, yeah, he's got an opportunity, Luke. Mm. But it was quite, forthcoming from a lot of people, social media and the news, etc. And no two ways about it, he'd be across it. And he's one thing about Luke Jakeson, he will leave it all out there. And I think given the opportunity tonight that he has got, he could really cement his spot in a 23 for this calendar year and what is probably our biggest in history.
2: So you think he'd be aware of the reaction?
4: Absolutely. I think he was even asked about it. I think I saw a wee quote there. And he said, it's obviously all just things outside of his control. Everyone is entitled to their opinion, but it's up to him now. The ball's in his court, and I just hope right royally he sticks it up.
2: I was about to say, I really hope he delivers an outstanding performance because I like the bloke. I don't know him really at all. Spoken to him a couple of times on this show. Seems like a terrific guy, and shit, he's a good rugby player. Mm. And I just can't believe the reaction. Like, obviously, people were expecting Artie to be named at 7. Artie's still there. Artie's at 8. He's still going to have an imposing figure and an imposing impact on this game. Mm. Make no mistake about that. But Luke Jakeson is he's a very, very competent player, and he will slot into that number 7 jersey, I think, with aplomb.
4: Yeah, absolutely. And the other two, we discussed it during the week, massive game for Luke Jakeson and Ruben Love. Those are the two obvious ones, right? They got a brilliant opportunity. However, when you think about our locking stocks at the moment, right, and you think about our seeds and where guys are seeded, you'd think Tupou Vai, Fabian Holland, Scott Barrett are 1, 2, and 3, whichever order you want to cut and dice that. So Josh Lord and Sam Dowry tonight have, like, in all honesty, it kind of feels like they are playing for a spot in the squad going into the Rugby's Greatest Rivalry Tour. And

double three, and perhaps your predictions for the evening as well. We're going to put together a little multi for us. We won't put any money on it that go towards listeners or anything, but if you want to follow us in, go for gold. We'll do that over the next couple of hours. But if you have a leg of a multi that you think is going to come in, let us know. 8833. We'll take a quick break perhaps and get stuck into an agenda on the other side. I was going to say Millsy and Guy. It is still

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0: 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Thanks to SEN. 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
10: And the throw is good.
11: Yeah, what a move it was, and a great try as well. The Rugby Run live from the Carlton in Christchurch until 3 o'clock. Come on down, say g'day if you are in town for this All Blacks test. A few texts have come in. Good afternoon, boys. Millsy, where's the multi? Then he says, enjoy your day. Go the ABs, 12 to 20.
12: Well, I can talk about that, actually, because honestly, my phone's gone off the Richter scale. I have been inundated with messages from all corners of our great country about Millsy's multi. So the issue I have, I did the filming for this one on Thursday, Little Master, and that goes to air today. We're flying down here to the Garden City, so the filming indicated

0: worries me the most, that if he's out, I think there's just a big, big difference between him and the rest. So start him for me.
1: Benching?
2: What was the other option? Benching and we're...
1: Cutting, so not playing.
0: Oh, God.
2: Roy Gard can go on the bench.
1: Okay.
0: I'm going to have to bench Peter Steph.
1: Yeah.
0: And I cannot believe that I'm leaving out BLBRA because he is an electric player.
1: He is. But it's fair enough. I mean, there's plenty of good wingers out there. Ooh. And I guess less influence on the game potentially from a wing.
0: That's a tough question.
1: But, yeah, all great players, but interesting the way you cut and dice that. Nah, appreciate the agenda, boys. Well done.
0: Good stuff. Couple of

0: And then another one here saying Australia, the Poms, and South Africa. Tough to leave out Ireland, though, on 8833. Keep those texts coming through. We are live from the Carlton for a special edition of the Rugby Run. We'll get to a few more texts on the other side of this break. And we also chat to James Meagher, the Minister of the South Island, coming up very shortly.
1: Millsy and Guy.
2: And that's what seems to be so exciting about this All Black group. They are going to be playing some footy, challenging each other's skill sets and opposition defences, which bodes well for players like Love, McKenzie, Barrett, Jordan, Mwanga, etc.
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2: No, it won't be. 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
10: Time is running out. New Zealand staring at defeat in the opener of the 2010 World Cup. And then a moment that now echoes through All Whites history as Winston Reid rises.
11: The ball is good and the goal is good.
10: New Zealand has their World Cup moment. A nation erupts.
1: That was a Sport Nation Football World Cup moment. The countdown to kickoff continues. 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
12: Again, New Zealand maintaining possession. Wide to Lomu. He's got the bounce. He's handed it off his opposite. Lomu. Oh, oh.
0: 20 away from 2. A special edition of the Rugby Run live.

0: from the Carlton. Come on down, say g'day here on Sport Nation. Lachlan said, g'day fellas, welcome to Christchurch. My leg for your multi would be a try scorer combo market. Clark and Jordan, 2+ combined tries at 215. Yeah, which isn't actually too bad money for both wingers to dot down.
1: I tell you who scores tonight, without question. Quintipiah.
0: Okay.
1: They'll score tonight.
0: I like Artie. You like Quintipiah. I like Will Jordan. I think Cam Roygar can dot down as well. Tries galore, Millsy.
2: Yeah, it's going to be like 60 points, isn't it?
0: Right, let's get to the first guest of the show today. His name is James Meagher, and he's the Minister for the South Island. Afternoon to you, mate. Thank you for chatting to us. How are you on test day?
3: Afternoon, lads. Very well. You're missing a bet here. Peter Larkoi is where you should be putting your money.
0: Okay, we'll just add him into the mix. Love the sound of that. Hey, before we dig into the rugby properly, I want to ask you about another rugby game, though. You were absent from the Rumble and Russell. What was going on there? Were you a bit worried about the imposing figure of Kyle Mills on the other side?
3: Yeah, well, after Millsy had his warm-up a couple of years ago, he's been training for 2 years, and he's been lining up politicians because he's got a big, you know, he's big on privatisation, Millsy, and he's a big lobbyist these days. So I kept my distance. I couldn't handle it.
4: Now, James, we just touched on there, the Minister of the South Island, is Test Match Footy Day here in Christchurch, and you're telling me you're in the beehive at the minute under urgency. I mean, come on, what is more urgent than an all-black Test Match against the Frogs here in Christchurch?
3: There's nothing more urgent, there's nothing more important than a Test Match back in the South in the country's premier stadium. But unfortunately, you, the taxpayer, pay me to work incredibly hard up here. So I'm going to sit here, slob my guts out for the next, how long till midnight? Another 12 hours? And yep. we may sneak maybe a tablet or a phone into the little boxes in the house, and, you know, we'll be paying attention to the debates, but there might be an earpiece or two in here or there. But no, yeah, we're here in Wellington under urgency. I'd dearly love to be there, actually. I was there for the Waratahs game against the Crusaders as the opener. And just the atmosphere of that Coliseum, unbelievable.
4: Mm. Hey, look, James, I know you're a big sports fan, you're a big rugby man as well. What was your initial take on the All Black Test under Dave Rennie's squad announcement?
3: Well, look, I should always declare my conflicts, right? I'm a one-eyed cantab from way back, so, you know, long live Razor Robertson. But, you know, we're all in this together and wishing Dave all the best for his first test. I thought it's a pretty good lineup. We've got a few injuries around the place. I'd love to see Scooter back as quickly as possible. Interesting to put Will Jordan on the wing. I think he's the best fullback in the country, but then, you know, you look at his All Blacks record and his proficiency on the wing, so I think that makes sense. I think it's good. I think it's an exciting team. We've got lots of young, talented guys coming through, a bit more to come back in. You never know with the French, though, right? Like, they've probably seen to B team or a C team, but sometimes on their day they pull that kind of 1999 PTSD out of their arse from somewhere and give us a hiding. So I'm confident, but I've lived through this before, and I was at the last game in Christchurch a few years ago against Argentina. I took my mum there for her first All Blacks test, and we were very, very happy, and she was excited, and we're at Orange Theory, and then it didn't turn out so well. So mum's keeping a distance from the rugby this time around.
0: That is gold. Can I ask you a semi-serious question around, I guess, the stadium and how good it's been already for Christchurch? What does that do for Dunedin, that also have an equally as good indoor stadium down there? Is it still important to continue to take decent events down that way with a great facility down there as well? How do you balance that when it comes to the use of both of those venues for big events?
3: I think you're absolutely right. Look, it's when the stadium was built down in Dunedin, I was living down there, and I actually got to go up into the rafters when it was constructed. And it is an engineering feat in itself, but it's coming on, 15, 16 years now? And the thing is that the ratepayers and taxpayers invested a lot into that stadium. So we've got to make sure that we've got a lot of good events coming to the South in general. I actually think if you think about the South Island as an entertainment destination, that stadium in Christchurch, Takaha, can actually be the catalyst for a lot of good events down south. And if you think of what's on the horizon, maybe with NZ20 and a bit of T20 cricket professionalised down the south as well, if you generate a sporting culture, it doesn't have to be that it's one or the other. You know, iron sharpens iron, or steel sharpens steel, or whatever the sort of

0: well-used cliche as you want to use. And you can just generally build on a culture which attracts sport and attracts entertainment. But I acknowledge that it is going to be tough for Dunedin with a premier venue only 4 hours up the road. So we've got to think about what kind of events would suit Dunedin that might not choose to go to Christchurch. I think there is an opportunity to keep playing under the roof down there too.
1: I'll tell you what isn't made of iron, and that's Mark Mitchell's ribs. Have you had any interaction with him throughout the week, and how is he? How has he bounced out of that tough encounter up at Russell last weekend?
0: Well, he's normally a happy-go-lucky, jolly guy, but I think he's slightly happier with the medication that he's on at the moment. A few empty vials lying around the corridors of the Copperfields Cafe these days, but he's coping well, and I mean, he's an absolute legend, right? He's been playing for that team for years and years and years. And he reckons he was unfairly hit late by those thugs up in Northland, particularly the ones who have holiday homes in Russell. And so, I'm sure he's a fair sports minister, and there won't be any repercussions at all. But, you know, he keeps an eye on these things.
2: Yeah, Millsy did tell me it was him.
1: No,
2: late cheap shot.
1: No, I was too tired to even run, but at least by that stage.
2: That is very true. Mate, we'll let you go. You've got a busy day. Make sure you do sneak a phone or tablet or something in there so you can see the ABs get the job done against France. Thanks for giving up some time to chat to us.
0: Good on you guys, and keep lashes out of the pokies, eh?
1: Thanks, James.
2: Great stuff. James Meagher there, Minister for the South Island. Good to hear that he'll still have an eye on the footy tonight. So I can tell you we are talking rugby, but Colombia 1-0 up in their round of 32 game against Ghana, which is actually the next leg of the multi that we put on yesterday, Millsy. We need over 2.5 goals in this game.
1: Yeah, they'll
2: so,
1: come. They'll
2: 15 come. Minutes gone, 1-0. A couple more goals would just be another green tick, which would be nice.
1: I'll just, with the common sense party, I would have thought when the All Blacks play a test match, the whole country just stops.
3: Yeah.
1: And it's actually really important for that to happen.
3: I wonder what they're meeting under urgency about. Like,
1: the All Blacks are playing.
2: We'll probably find out.
1: Let's just put it to one side, and we all need to focus.
3: I think you're right, Cole.
1: The Hulk, like, that's... The All Blacks... is the heartbeat and the soul of our country.
3: Unless they're meeting under urgency to try and get rid of the frost delay rule at golf clubs.
1: Oh, my God. We should have spoke to James about that. He would be... he wouldn't be happy.
3: No.
1: No, he would not be happy. We might get that into the beehive this coming week, actually.
3: Look, you can't sit there and tell me that a bloke that doesn't even exist by the name of Jack Frost stops us playing golf.
1: But the point is, Lash, there was actually no frost. I have video evidence of this.
3: Very disappointing. Very disappointing.
2: Very much so. We'll take a quick break here on the Rugby Run special live from the Carlton. As I say, come on down, say good day. It is 12 and a bit away from 2 o'clock. Coming up after 2, Joey Wheeler joins us. And we're also going to have Scott Hamilton alongside us right here in the bar. So come on down, say hello live at the Carlton.
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1: One of the great lines there from Daniel McCarty off that famous quarterfinal win.
2: How good a win was
1: it? It was outstanding, wasn't it? It was just outstanding. Then standing over them after Whitelock gets the turnover. Just fantastic.
2: And you know, boys, that I'm not a big Rico Ioane man.
1: But that day...
2: But that serve he gave Johnny Sexton was just really warms my insides, eh? Jeez, that was good stuff.
1: Well, if something that Rico does warms your insides, then it must have been very, very good.
3: So would Rico be playing for Ponsonby today?
2: Look, he probably deserves a wee break post-Leinster. You know, he didn't have a break post-end-of-year tour, straight into a Leinster season, so...
4: But Ponsonby are playing University in the semi-final on club rugby.
2: They are. They are. He might turn out for the Ponies, I don't know. Wouldn't that be something? That'd be a great story, wouldn't it?
5: I saw him last night, gentlemen.
2: Showcase his intent.
5: Yeah, I saw him last night.
2: Balls.
5: Hey, guys, where were you? I was at a Tall Blacks game last night. Just saw him courtside.
3: Tell us about, we had a good win, eh, Finn Balls?
5: Double overtime, boys. 106-102.
1: Double overtime.
5: Yeah, it was a hell of a game.
3: Yeah.
5: Sure, but this is the rugby run, gentlemen.
1: Is that a good win?
2: The Philippines are a decent outfit, aren't they?
5: They actually are.
2: They're all 4'8".
5: They've got some big dudes. Full strength with the NBA guys.
3: They don't.
5: They've got a 7-footer on their team. Swear.
2: Yeah?
5: Swear.
1: Are you sure he's from the Philippines?
5: He looked very Filipino.
2: Geez, that was a win in the quarterfinal, wasn't it? No, it honestly was. Honestly, that sits head and shoulders above just about any All Black victory I've seen in a very, very long time.
3: Yeah?
1: It was an amazing performance.
2: Sydney Airport watching it, and so many Kiwis crowded around the television. Yeah, because I was at the Everest the day before.
1: I was about to say, are you okay? What was your scheduling doing there?
2: Yeah, I know. It was very unfortunate. And when Sam Whitelock got that turnover, just Kiwis who didn't even know each other, never met each other, just embracing with joy. It was. I'm actually getting a little bit emotional. I am. That one meant a lot. It really did, Kyle.
1: Jacobson's big problem will be staying on the park. Ken says, Derry, remember when the Blues first signed him, Shag said, you've just signed the future AB's captain. And Ken ends it with some great advice, get on the piss, boys.
2: Yeah. That's wise advice and very sound advice from Ken.
3: Yeah.
2: But, no, look, I mean, Luke Jacobson's seemingly put, you know, those head knock issues hopefully behind him. He was pretty consistent out there in Super Rugby. And... no doubt it will just be all gas, no brakes, hitting the spokes like usual. And we have a big one, stop them in their tracks. You heard Sam Kane yesterday, shoulder on.
1: Send me back to one of the questions you asked earlier around headlines that you'd like to see. I would like to see that Sam Darry's had a real barnstorming game. I rate him very highly.
2: Great man.
1: I think he's been... I don't think he's had quite the season this year that he had last year. But I still think he's a terrific player, and I'd just like to see him continue to make strides to become a guy that they can't really leave out. I think he's a terrific player, so I'd like to see him have a positive game. But
3: he was injured last year. He didn't play Super Rugby at all, did he?
2: The shoulder surgery. True. Yeah.
1: Double 833. Keep those texts coming through. Special edition of the Rugby Run. We're going to chat to Joey Wheeler next.
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trying to then bring the second wave of defence. That's what Luke Jacobson brings to the side. And when teams like the French, who are so strong through the middle of the field in terms of their forwards, you need guys that have big shoulders, that are willing to put their head in dark places and bring that brutality that Dave Rennie loves to slow their game down. And that's something that

0: for you. Two-handed catches above his head. Brilliant at that. So I'm pretty happy with where we are when it comes to defending aerial raids with Jordan McKenzie and Caleb Clark, to be quite honest. I'll be surprised if they look to pepper that. Of course, they'll try it out. You drop a couple early, all of a sudden they'll keep going back. But you swallow a couple up, they might have to go to plans B and C. But so much strike out there on both sides. Mm. Both sides. So I'd like to see Les kicking more ball in hand. And as I say, we said at the top of the show, there'll be points piled on.
1: What would make me the happiest is if they all run out in black boots. That would show the intent and no-nonsense approach. The pink and green fluorescent jobs give me the shits. Let's show respect to the uniform. Thanks, Wayne from Karma. I'm not a big fashion guy, but I bloody agree with that. Yeah. I'm sick of the fluorescent boots. I rated it when they all walked out in black boots. He's right, they looked imposing.
2: Well, there was an issue under Richie McCaw, wasn't it? Wasn't some of the younger whippersnappers wanting the fluorescent boots, but Richie said, no, the Fords wear black.
1: Good.
0: Yeah, there is parts to that for sure. Adidas, of course, they make the call. They're the sponsor.
1: Yeah.
0: Bright colours, you know, they sell boots to young kids, so that's why the All Blacks wear the bright colours, because the young kids then go out and buy them. I actually don't mind it, the fact that they now keep the black boots for World Cups. Just that bit extra. You look back at that 2015 footage of us all in black boots. It just looks slick, eh? It's pretty class. So, no, they'll be back, the black boots, but... yeah, Adidas, you know, I mean, it's their call at the end of the day. Players and what have you can't do much about it.
1: I agree with you, Wayne. But, yeah, looking forward to the World Cup, absolutely, in that regard. 17 after 2, we'll take a quick break. Come back to get to a few more of your texts. Scott Hamilton's just arrived in the bar as well. He's going to spar with Millsy, I think, at some point over the next wee while.
3: I just don't know.
1: Oh, well, you just don't like the Crusaders, mate. I think he's got a few words to give you.
2: I just don't like Christchurch. When you go down and play a game of golf and there's no frost and you get your marching orders.
1: It is the rugby run, but it is 1-0. Colombia against Ghana in the Football World Cup. I think it's about to be halftime.
0: Yeah.
1: Yeah, it is about to be halftime, so we'll keep you up to date with that. We'll take a quick break live from the Carlton in Christchurch. Come on down, say g'day.
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0: Jumper too.
1: Don't get distracted. It is a great bar because there are a lot of TVs.
2: Okay.
1: And a few of them have trackside on, which we can get behind. But right
3: would
1: now,
3: one of the other white locks been around then? Because one of them came in.
1: Luke.
3: He didn't play much, did he?
1: He played a couple of tests, though.
3: What, was it that time, though,
1: he
3: before 15?
1: He maybe would have played 10 tests, potentially.
2: What do you got for me, boys?
3: Who have you done the backup halfback?
1: No.
3: Okay, let's go down there. Who would have been the backup? Perry was gone. Weeper was gone, wasn't he? So, and was Alice gone by then?
2: Yes.
1: Yes, Alice was gone by then.
3: So the backup halfback would have been... Who was the understudy to Smith for all those years?
1: Who was...
2: What are we thinking here, gents?
1: What about Sonny Bill?
3: Oh, was he back at league? Didn't he just come back in?
2: What do you got for us?
3: Oh, I don't know, Kat. Jesus.
1: Sonny Bill.
3: No.
1: You don't think so? No, that's all right. I don't know.
3: I know he went back to league and he came back, right? Levin, he played, then he went away, then came back.
1: I lose track of the years when Sonny Bill was around
3: this
1: and when he wasn't.
3: Right in the middle. The backup halfback is going to be an obvious one. Who was the backup halfback in those times? Before, who was backup halfback in 15 World Cup?
2: Perenara and Curbalo.
3: Oh, Curbalo, yeah. Curbalo was around 2013, surely.
1: Yep.
2: Tarwood and Curbalo not on the bench.
3: Okay, who was it then?
1: TJ.
3: Who was it?
2: White Crockett.
3: Oh, yeah.
2: Dane Coles. Owen Franks.
1: Yep.
2: Luke Romano. Sam Whitelock.
3: Tab. Jeez.
2: Liam Messam. Sam Kane. Kieran Reid.
1: Sam Kane.
2: Then you had the back line apart from Ben Smith was on the wing and our very own Israel Dagg was at fullback.
1: Yep.
2: Then Andrew Hoare, Tony Woodcock, Ben Franks, Jeremy Thrush, Victor Vito, Piri Weepu, Bowden Barrett,
3: there, eh?
2: And Rene Ranger.
3: Did Weepu go to 15 World Cup? He didn't, did he?
2: Nah.
3: No.
2: But there you have it. That was the All Black team last time they played the French in Christchurch 13 years ago. You boys, no good again, but that's all right. It's just another game you shit at. We'll talk it up.
3: It's a long time ago, though. Jeez. I'm nearly 50, Bash.
2: Are you nearly 50?
3: Yeah.
2: Yeah.
3: It's amazing, isn't it?
2: 50 stone.
1: He's such a mug,
3: he actually gave me a wee spray this morning.
1: Such a mug.
3: You know, off air, one of those serious chats, he goes, hey, I think you need to...
1: Oh, he gave you the...
3: Yeah, proper one. Yeah, on the walk back to the rooms.
1: At the breakfast table after you've gone back for seconds at the buffet.
3: Well, yeah. I just thought, oh, I had some cereal and yogurt.
2: Yeah.
3: Eggs, bacon, toast. Yeah. And then I thought, okay, just need a little bit more. And I went and got a wee smoothie.
2: Just a little bit.
3: Just a little bit.
2: Oh, you're and a big man. That's
3: sprayed
2: me. That's what
3: you need when you make tackles.
1: Did you throw a piece of cake in like I did up at Russell for breakfast that time?
3: No, I'm not a big cake man, but that was impressive.
1: That was a good piece
3: Nothing
1: of cake.
3: Impressive as Andrew Saville's four servings of dessert.
2: Rightio.
1: It is 2:32 here on the special of the Rugby Run. I was about to say Millsy and Guy, the Rugby Run special live from the Carlton, building up to the first test of the year. We're going to chat to former All Black Scott Hamilton on the other side of this quick break.
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0: Oh, I certainly tune into him. He's, I'm a big Lashes bandwagon man. To be honest, I generally about 90% of his views, I'm riding behind.
1: Yeah, that's interesting to hear. And we do use Lashes. He is a good source of knowledge, and he can form his own opinion, and he's on the money most of the time. And my little mate here, the little master, I'm sure you can imagine, Scotty, hardcore red and black. Hardcore red and black. So I need to create a little bit of angst amongst us.
2: And you do that well.
1: And just say the facts and get those out there. You know, Norm Berryman, Norm Maxwell were mighty fine blues players. Well, they should have been until they were taken out from their roots, taken away from their families.
2: They just knew what was better for the Millsy.
1: And, you know, brought down here. But anyway.
0: I don't know, to say that we brought them down here, they obviously wanted to come. They certainly weren't pushed. It was their decisions, and I think Norm made the All Blacks, didn't he? Norm Berryman
2: exactly
0: certainly
2: right.
0: did. After
2: Norm Maxwell.
0: Yeah, absolutely. Both fine men.
2: Well, we turned them into good rugby players. You know that, Scott.
0: And even better people, mate.
2: Yeah, exactly. You're on to it. You are on to it, mate. Great to see you. Thanks for jumping on. Enjoy the footy tonight. Go well.
0: Thank you. Thanks very much.
1: Thanks, Cheers. Scotty. Good man. Good man.
2: Scott Hamilton with us live from the Carlton. We're here for a few more minutes. We'll be back on the other side of this break and wrap the show.
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0: Good to see you, Millsy. Obviously, I'll see you for the rest of the day. Really looking forward to this. Lash, thank you. Finn, thank you very much. ABs by how many?
1: 15.
2: 9.
0: Okay.
1: I'm going to have a beer.
0: So am I.
1: Let's go.
0: Enjoy it, everyone. Go the ABs. Good stuff. We'll see you again this show, Monday, 3 p.m. Rugby Run with Watto tomorrow.
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15: And by behind those horses, we had Cadol. Just in front of it was Click Click Boom, and they were followed further back by Thelwell. Then came Shot of Whiskey, Whiskey Dream, Oberoi Princess, Blue Pinot near the inside. Further back in the field then came Shot of Whiskey, if I haven't already got it. Bonded Affairs there with On Point as well.
16: Too easy for Balance the Books. Too easy. That was even better than Ipswich 2 weeks ago. She might have jumped with the nose in front, which is most unusual for her, and Ben had to then let

0: the tempo go, because she obviously didn't have the pace once they got going, but she got the world's best truck into the race that you needed, and she's put a big margin on them over the final part. That form that she had at the past three starts has clearly stood up today. Now we're just waiting for the miners to go up on the board. It will go to number 18, Electric Arrow.
1: Hello, Ben.
0: And then 13, Break Free, and then 16 getting fourth. That was Cadore. 6, 18, 13, and 16. Well, that's what most of us expected that she'd do, Bernie, a four-year-old mare by Capitalist, and there's a fair bit of Capitalist about her. Often they can get a little bit warm, and
2: yes,
0: that's just her, and she's come with a big run in the homes.
2: Dominant victory for the favourite on the Sunshine Coast. Balanced the books, showed them a clean pair of heels. Back-to-back wins for her, win five of her short career to date. She's certainly got plenty of talent. Talking of a New Zealand winter galloper with talent, that's McCann. He picked up the last at Waverley. We're going to hear now from jockey Liam Cowrie.
3: You probably summed up an awkward sort of race quite nicely.
4: Yeah, the leader was sort of doing a little bit of wrong out in front, and yeah, it was sort of worked out. Like last time, he just got to go when he wanted to, and it was good today.
3: Okay, there was not a lot of tempo for the first half of that race, though.
4: No, that's right, and he was hard on the steel, and I just didn't want to let him go too early, so I just waited probably to the 1,000, then started letting him stride out a bit more, and it, yeah, he was tough to the line.
3: He's actually mentally...

0: year on. It was a bit of a headache to have to get on and ride him, but now he's just a nice old horse, and he is improving still too. Well done. Thank you.
1: He's having a good preparation too, isn't he, McCann, who took out the previous at Waverley. Our attention turns to Flemington, though. Of course, it is finals day for listed races on the program, and Craig Williams has been very dominant in the first two races. He comes to the fore this time of year, does Craig Williams, particularly when he's chasing a Victorian Jockeys Premiership. He's on the second favourite, but market mover here in Miss Aria. She finished in behind Stylish last start, but does have a weight swing in her favour this time round. The favourite, though, is the Four Duchess Zoo for the Karen Maher stable. She's certainly a mare in form, very consistent. Slight gear change with her as the offside blinker goes on this afternoon. Racing.com are with us a minute and a half out from a start in race number three, the Lalani Series finals for the fillies and mares over the 1400.
2: We've got that one-eyed blinker cup on for the first time, so to follow would be ideal, and then just to be mindful of her wanting to roll out under pressure. So yeah, in a perfect world, we're second pair one off.
3: Good luck with both of them.
2: Thank you.
4: Very competitive race as the market has it. Now with the VOP, equal favourites, Duchess Zoo, Miss Aria and Stylish. 440, just 20 cents adrift. So the top three of the market, basically nothing between them whatsoever. And others in single figures, we've got Fancy Fight, $8.50, and $8 Barbie Dreams World. But a bit of faith, I suppose, Amy, shown by the Mark Camp, giving young Jabes the opportunity here without the claim on Duchess Sue.
5: I was thinking the exact same thing, Hutchie. It's a good opportunity for him, isn't it? He's been riding in really good form consistently for the stable. It's been a great opportunity for him. I'm sure that he couldn't have asked for things to go better since he's moved up from Tasmania and aligned himself with such a big powerhouse stable. He still has to deliver and get the rides right, but he's been doing a great job, and it's a deserved opportunity here.
4: Yep, saw him walk on the course earlier today, and he looked a young man with a game face on, ready to go about it. Well through loading, here's Matty Hill.
6: Terrific, Hutch. Thought this was one of the more interesting races of the day, particularly early. Stylish was able to get the 1-1 here a couple of weeks ago against horses such as Miss Aria and Duchess Zoo. Throwing a horse like Fancify, bringing different form lines in. Interesting early here. Stylish drawn the sticky gate. Stylish is the last one into the stalls. Tote favourite Duchess Zoo at $4.20. The Shore Goggles Leilani Series final for the mares. Ben Allen bringing up Stylish, and the field set. Ready to go. Plenty of yelling from the jockeys at the moment.
7: Right clear.
6: Now things settle, and they're racing. And a beautiful line away from the 1,400 metres, getting a squeeze shortly after the start. Miss Aria goes back to the end. Time Bandit began well with Fancify. Duchess Sue isn't too far away from the action with Enna's Dream underneath of her. A length and a quarter away, Grid Girl. Picking up ground, Miss Aria zooming up on the fence. And then Barbie's Dream World. Stylish back to third last today. Silent Shares on the fence, and Lady Jones is at the end at the 1,000 metres. So from the inside draw, the leader is Fancify by a length, Time Bandit. A length and a quarter away, third Enna's Dream, then Duchess Zoo, who pulls at the 850. Grid Girl out deeper, Miss Aria the fence, and then Barbie's Dream World, a length to Stylish, Silent Shares, and Lady Jones is at the back. Approaching the turn, 650 metres to run. The leader is Fancify. From in second place, Time Bandit. Enna's Dream looking for a run. They were followed by the outside Duchess Zoo. Grid Girl always wide, Miss Aria the fence. Further back, Silent Shares, and then came Stylish.

0: We head to Te Rapa for the final time this afternoon. This benchmark 65 over the mile, and the horse we see in Canberra Shop BP is our current favourite and market mover in Starclan.
1: Yeah, I did like his chances. I made him a value bet at the top of the day when he was around 8.50. Now favoured at 5.5. He's run some boomers. He won on a wet track four starts ago. I always come back to the day he ran fourth here in that Miss Jones special conditions race. Of course, that was on Group 1 International Day. So it's a runner that's shown some definitely good talent and a little bit of move in the marketplace.
2: I think you're well found here too, BP. I had the horse on top, closed really strongly for third here last time out. Sectionally good too, ran the quickest last 4 and 200, second quickest last 8 and 600, beat home Ever Charm, who's a race rival, and Mineshaft as well. So there's really good form coming in, and I take your point about the earlier form being good. Ross McCarroll does a good job with his horses, so nothing but upside here.
1: Another key chance in the race is this horse here in Afterglow has put in two boomers. You go

0: over 18, bet responsibly.
1: Welcome back to your big Saturday here on Trackside One. Domestic racing wrapped up around New Zealand with Te Rapa and Waverley, so we concentrate on racing in Australia. The Sunshine Coast, of course, has got a number of key races with the Caloundra Cup and the Winks Guineas this afternoon, but Rose Hill is where we head to next. Race 7 on their program, and as you can see in screen, I Park going round for Lauren Brennan in this 2,000 metre event for the Benchmark Gallopers, Benchmark 78. Comes out of a key form race here in New Zealand and is a galloper. The penny is just starting to drop I Park. Keen to see how he fares across the ditch. Nasbar is the favourite though at $4.80 as we join Sky Thoroughbred Central.
2: Nicely now that she's stepping up in trip, just the draw.
3: And the 17th runner, number 20, Valaris, Adam Farragut, Chris Waller.
4: Yep, another one. Should have got closer in an easier race there last start, but there's just obviously more depth here.
2: Yeah, only a winner of two races, but lightly raced and presented well.
3: Okay, that's the lot of them. Here's Mel with a pick of the yard.
2: I thought this was one of the more difficult yards of the day so far. And with a 13, Latoire Cyr, I just love the way he headed around to the barriers. He was covering the ground beautifully, ears pricked, and he looked nice and focused.
4: I am 3, 13, 4, and 17. I'm just no money for him, Golden Century, but wouldn't let him sneaking under my guard here. I'm still going to spec him. I know he's got the talent, but he just might have a few little issues just with his pattern and how straight he goes in the run. I think the danger's a 13 Engine of War, who looks well found. Also specking Anything Goes here. I know he's a hard horse to back, but I like the way he's going. Stable's in great form, and Electricia fits in for me as well. Tricky race. 3, 13, 4 and 17, Tim.
5: Yeah, really tricky race. $5 the field here, and unlike the previous four races where we've had heavily backed favourites that have all won, the favourites here are both very easy and hard to lay. I probably put them up too short on Wednesday. I had them both 350 chances. This is Marquee and Nasiba that we speak of. Both 350 chances and both out to $5. Holding maybe slightly more on Marquee than Nasiba, but yeah, both hard to lay. I thought they were both likeable. Marquee has got plenty of upside off the Canterbury win, and Nasiba just hasn't had things go its way the last couple. While I've been keen to lay her, I thought today might be her race. 2,000 metres on her home track. There should be good enough speed on for her to run on from that wide gate. But yeah, surprises, no money for either of them. The one that slipped my guard was Engine of War. Forever running on, but it is the three-year-old. It probably still does have a bit of upside, and that form lane through Decalogue, I probably underestimated. $15, I bet you, on Wednesday. It kept firming every single day. $6.50 this morning. It is another firm today. $6.50 into $5.50. It is best backed and worst way with tab.com.au. Engine of War, the big firm up today.

here. It is one of the better backed runners here and a good firm today. Shangri-La Impact's pretty solid. I didn't like the run last time out. Thought it had every chance, but it's holding its price around that $10 quote. Went up $11 on Wednesday. Ronnie's tip, Golden Century, soft embedding late, 11 out to 13, unwanted. Black Babylon, one of the bigger firmers today, 34 into 16. So it's a good market mover here, Black Babylon.

0: On the top, Greg, and the C-Bar is going to run favourite $5, McCree back to $5.50.
1: So $5 the field here on the back of four favourites saluting straight. This is the first leg of the quaddie. Race 7, Darren Flindell.
2: Well, nicely, stayed on nicely last time, and the rope has certainly been building up the revs. Given a good warm-up, moves in Lincoln.

0: Market mover here, so plenty of John Kelton fans have followed him in here. Let's get on track to the racing.com team and hear their thoughts leading into race six at Murray Bridge.
1: So that's a negative for Duo Perna, and in general, he's needed Wednesday grade here in SA.
2: Degari, Andrew Bobbin here with the team today. This is the next of his runners we see in action.
1: He ran well first up, Degari, in a big field. He made good ground and was the strongest horse to the line behind Flying Jude when he ran second. His most recent win was a Coleraine High.

0: About 14, full commitment.
1: John McMillan took a team over to Echuca and he got two winners there last week. Well done to you, John. This was one of them, full commitment. Beat 100-1 shot narrowly in the race, and gee, it looked like it was a pretty light on in terms of quality, that race. 1,600 metres, a bit of a question. The mare has never tried this distance in her career and she's 5 years old.
0: John, you were tipping Nine Max Will Do as the value bet on the program today. That value has disappeared.
1: The value's disappeared. The track being upgraded is against him, but the pattern of racing is definitely for him. He's likely to settle in the first couple if he begins well, and he's weighted to advantage in this race. Horse number one, Brave Star, will no doubt push forward from that wider gate. I had him in for second, but he is also a genuine heavy tracker as well. Serenite Illusion, I had him in for third. He's been a noted drifter. He's got out to a really good price. And Show Runner, I put him in my numbers first up. I've really liked his trials, Terry.
0: All right, so John's gone 9, 1, 8, and 3. Max Will Do the favourite. $3 with Sportsbet. $4.50 for number four, Big Rooster. So you couldn't find a spot for the Rooster in your numbers, John.
1: I've got him single figure odds. I've got him slightly shorter than a horse like Show Runner, but where he sat in the market compared to where I had him, I knew I wasn't going to be able to back him. So my results as a punter revolve around getting him beaten.
0: Okay, we're just waiting for the last two or three to load. This is race number six, Thomas Farms Racecourse Murray Bridge, where Mark Matthews is calling the action.
2: Done here with the track. Given we were rained off here on Wednesday, had a ton of rain on Thursday, and find ourselves here on a soft seven today. So credit everyone involved. Serenite Illusion about to come in. Max Will Do the favourite. All in. Over the mile, race six. Light turned on. Starter. The signal, racing, Brave Star pounced out of the machine. Straight to the top with Showrunner, and Max Will Do now booting through as well. Then came Big Rooster, next one Imposing Suspect. A length or two further back, full commitment, Degari, Duo Perna. Serenite Illusion third last, then came Head of the Herd around second last, the inside, and Lomax settles down at the tail. 12 lengths from first to last at the 1200, and Showrunner making play in front. Three quarters, Max Will Do. One length further back, Brave Star. Then came a length and a half, was Imposing Suspect. Big Rooster Ritz outside. Three quarters, Degari, Duo Perna, full commitment.

0: start for Robert and Luke Price. They're loading in well. Here's the eighth.
1: It has eased, but is going to start at $2.70 by the looks of it. Last horse goes in, so we're just about ready. First leg at the treble. For those that are out of the quaddie, there's the light. Racing. Bandy's Boy was last out and Memoria was one of the first into stride, but Smashing Time is rolling forward and the favourite's going to lead from Sir Louis Memoria and Eye of the Fire out wide. They're followed then by Midnight Opal, Gatsby's, Bandy's Boy, Dollar Magic gets back from Romeo's Choice. Further back then to Dark Glitter from Bold Mac and Rock Empire towards the rear. So Smashing Time shooting for three in a row under the lightweight, rolling in the lead, and Eye of the Fire is travelling strongly up to second. Sir Louis third, and Memoria one out, one back, and on the outside of Midnight Opal, a length and a half to the very heavily back Gatsby's, then Bandy's Boy, Dollar Magic well off the bridle. End of the straight, Smashing Time does the job well, swings in front from Sir Louis. Eye the Fire's been travelling strongly and under pressure now. Further back to Memoria, Gatsby's to the outside, Midnight Opal's railing through, but Smashing Time is the one to roll here at the 200. Smashing Time by two on Sir Louis. Midnight Opal, Dark Glitter coming with a big run late. Smashing Time all out. Dark Glitter at big odds. Rangers up, went on past, and Dark Glitter comes away for a good win over Smashing Time. Midnight Opal third, Gatsby's fourth. Further back to Dollar Magic, Bandy's Boy, Sir Louis, Eye of the Fire, Romeo's Choice, Rock Empire, Bold Mac, and Memoria.
0: Dark Glitter for Mike Van Gestel and Anna Roper. We know how honest she is, but it's been 510 days since she scored at Randwick in a mare's benchmark 78 back on the 8th of February last year, February 25. But she's been running in.
2: A double on the program for jockey Anna Roper. She steers Dark Glitter to victory at Rose Hill. We head to the Sunshine Coast now for the first of their three stakes races, and it is the Group 3 Winx Guineas, the current favourite within the lore, as you would expect, coming out of a last start run at Group 1 level. We saw her go round in the Tats Tiara, three lengths off of Splashback. So Bjorn Baker looking to pick up another feature success this season with Within the Lore.

still with about 7 or 8 to load. So you've got time to get your bets on. Sneaky Sophia resuming. It's got a good first up record. 3 of her 4 wins have come first up. Takes up her spot. Zuccarino is loaded. Next one will be Uncle Harry. So Uncle Harry and Aturum. And that'll leave Indecisive, Tides Turning and Silk Lace the favourite. So still 5 to load. So next one, Aturum. And Indecisive. So they take up their spots. Silk Lace about to come forward. Tides Turning and Uncle Harry the last pair. So 2 to load, Tides Turning now takes up its spot. There's 1 to load. And race number 7. The Drew Shivas Memorial Field set to go. Favourite 7, Silk Lace. Emma Lee for Blake Ryan. Yellow and Blue Jacket. Set to go at the 1,000. Ready. Stand by. They're off. Silk Lace came away second. Aturum flew out of the gates. It'll lead from Silk.

0: Lay second, indecisive third, Tides turning fourth from Sneaky Sophia Spartus, and then came Zuccarino from Gog Magog, Uncle Harry Kyle, and Savoca is the last one. Aturum's in front, Silk Lace favourite got to second, indecisive third, three wide, and Spartus fourth on the back of the leaders, getting a good run. Likewise, Sneaky Sophia, Tides turning's on the three wide line, then Kyle, three pairs back the rails, Gog Magog, second or third last. We've got Zuccarino from Savoca, and Uncle Harry is the last one. Aturum on the turn leads. Silk Lace just took the corner a little awkwardly in second, and Spartus has got off the leader's back, presents at the right time, and Kyle's run up behind those. Aturum's in front from Silk Lace and Spartus. Aturum, 120 to go from Spartus. Aturum in front from Spartus. He grits the teeth, bites down on the bit, and he won. Spartus has beaten Aturum. Third, Silk Lace. Fourth, Kyle. They were followed then by Savoca. Further back in the field came Gog Magog, and then came Sneaky Sophia. Well back in the field was Uncle Harry, indecisive. Second last was Tides Turning, and the last one was Zuccarino.
1: So it was 11s in, well found, making a 460 and 260 at the jump. It gets up in the nick of time. JBO on Spartus for Fabio Martino over Aturum, who looked home and hose. Silk Lace has run her typically honest run, and Kyle will be fourth. Spartus lands a few decent bets there.
2: Yeah, 10 out of 10 ride there from Jean Van Overmeer. Was able to position himself back on the fence, probably fourth or fifth, approaching the home turn. Got across heels and has let down nicely to grab Aturum close to home. Silk Lace has boxed on really well.
3: Spartus was the market mover. If you're following the hot runner, he's been able to get home. Four-year-old gelding by Catalyst, picking up win number four of his career. Break time, though, on Trackside 1. Stick with us, though, when we return. We're back to Murray Bridge and the listed Caloundra Cup not too far away.

0: you know, a good stayer as well, off a minimum handicap, you've got to consider him a top four chance.
1: All right, so you are is number seven. He's glowing as well, Maxie. Sterling Auslan is his trainer and his strapper. Is he today? Maybe not. He usually does. Ash Morgan in the saddle.
0: Yep. No, Barb's strapping. Tommy Barbary, the great Tommy Barbary. And he's looking spectacular. So you are. We've seen him up here a lot, Bernie. He travels around the countryside and always races well. And if this favourite puts a foot wrong, he's going to be right there to pounce.
1: All right. Here's Bestowa, a great chance. A mare from the Chris Lee stable with Ben Osmond.
0: Importantly, one of the trip, no weight to carry. Don't mind her on the backup. She's a tough mare.
1: Sun Worshippers on the backup. Matt Cropp and Ron Stewart.
0: How tough is she? She was third in the Ipswich Cup. And then she backed up and ran second last week to Zuleika, and here she is again, so she's not wanting for any fitness.
1: 3 weeks in a row. What would she have done during the week?
0: No, just had an easy time.
1: Not much. Spaycaster for Todd Pollard and Georgie Cartwright.
0: Todd's popped the winkers on first time today after he ran fourth to Kalua Koi at Ipswich. The effort was quite good.
1: Zubalon for Paul Pruska and Robbie Dolan.
0: Yeah, he's had time to freshen up a little bit from the 3,200-metre Brisbane Cup. He was out the back, but actually ran on okay. He did run second, but well beaten by Al-Alcance, the winner.
1: Pulverizers sweating a bit in the yard, but looks well for Christy Clark Peoples and Ben Thompson.
0: Yeah, he won at Ipswich on probably a similar track condition to today, but that was, well, moderate opposition. Today he's got good quality opposition to compete against, but he's trained here, he's a forward runner, and he can run the trip.
1: He beat the Irish four and a half lengths the other day. James Healy trains the Irish with CJ Graham.
0: Yeah, he was cruising coming down the side of the course at Ipswich and didn't quite go on with it. I just felt that he may not have stayed the trip.
1: Tappledoodledoo can run the trip for Kerry Taplin and Tiff Brooker.
0: He can, but he's just down on form at the moment.
1: Never dismiss a David Van Dyke runner, number 15, Wowzino with Taylor Marshall.
0: Yeah, he's likely to go forward, no weight to carry, but I've got a query on him at the 2400.
1: Okay. All right, and that is the last one. So a great looking bunch of stayers here for the Caloundra Cup indeed. Look, I do think it is between the Budgie Smuggler and So You Are. I'm just quite loyal to So You Are, and I felt that he was held up in the race, the Winter Cup, where they met last start. And it was to his disadvantage for sure. There wasn't much in it in the end. They're both really talented, good at this trip. However, I'm going to stick with So You Are.
0: Solid in the market, So You Are. I read about $5 on the QOP, but the Budgie Smuggler is the one they want. $2.70 into $2.50. They were happy with the way he presented in the yard. So he's the best back runner here. Quickly looking at a few of the others. Kalua Koi out the gate in the betting. Bestow not really fancied. Not much doing here, Bernie. They're the only two, and they come through that form line of the Winter Cup in Sydney. Who did you like?
1: Yeah, well, I went with So You Are, but narrowly, Maxie. Obviously, yep. There's not much splitting them. They both looked amazing. They've obviously travelled up really well. I think from the yard, as they were heading out, you could see Pulverizer was really starting to lose it. He was sweating up. He was probably the only one of the stayers that was looking uncomfortable sort of in the yard. So we'll see if he's got round to the barriers. He's number 12, if he's settled down at all, but he was sweating. And there's So You Are. I mean, how beautiful does he look?
0: Well, he's used to this. He's been to Melbourne.
1: He goes everywhere.
0: He does.
1: He's got a passport.
0: Yeah, they've done a great job with him. He's though he's only won the four from 21, he's always around the money, always picking up a check.
1: And he should have won a 2,400-metre race.
0: It was just an inch, wasn't it, at Eagle Farm that day, yeah. Over 2,400. But the Budgie Smuggler is the way that the pendulum is clearly swinging here. He's shortened up even further since we last spoke. So I'm with him here to beat So You Are, five to beat seven. Pulverizer, though, I'd just like to see more relaxed. And I was thinking the track might have a little bit more give in it, so I'm just going a little lukewarm. And then the other one, Bestow, I think she'll be strong late.
1: All right, let's get to Tim Ryan for a market update here on the Sunshine Coast Cup.
2: He's got a cult following, the Budgie Smuggler. He's a terrible result for us every time he goes around, and today will be no different. Now into a $2.30 chance, tab.com.au. So he went up four, effectively 320 after deductions. 280 this morning into 230. He's 60% of the total tab hold, and he's pushing towards what would be possibly the worst result of the day around Australia today. He's been specced in a Melbourne Cup, hundreds into 50s, wrote a bet to win 100,000 on him yesterday, 1,000 at the hundreds. He's just so popular. Punters think that's the only form line. So You Are, 550 into 5. Best back to beat the favourite would be Kibosh, $11 into $8.50. He didn't have things go his way there at Rose Hill, so maybe he's the improver. Punters certainly think so, 11 into 8.50. Then we're out to Kalua Koi. It's a drifter. Punters don't think it'll get his own way in front. Bestowa, a firm during the week, 21 into 10. She's starting to get a little bit soft, back out to a $14 chance. Bernie, Budgie Smuggler. Punters love him.
1: The smuggled budgie. All right, well, eyes for three horses really in the market here. Let's get upstairs to Jared Wessel.
3: The Budgie Smuggler goes in. The light is on. They're set at the top of the straight. For the Caloundra Cup, the gates open. They're racing. And the Budgie Smuggler stepped away cleanly from outside. He has a look over the shoulder. Gibbons trying to work his way across. Wow Zeno left well alongside Kalua Koi, who's pushing forward. Working up Spaycaster out deeper on the track from Pulverizer, who's steadily building through in the centre, going to fourth. Then came the Irish from Faulkner Park, landing sixth the rail. So You Are is on the outside. Two lengths Bestowa from Kibosh. A length and a half away, Tapple Doodle Doo. They were followed by Sun Worshipper. The Budgie Smuggler is second last, and three lengths away, Zibulon last of all. The cup field head to the side now with around 1,800 metres left to go, and Wow Zeno. Wow Zeno leads the way by three quarters of a length to Kalua Koi, who's edging closer in second, the Ipswich Cup winner. A length and a half away in third was Spaycaster, working up out three wide, followed by the Irish in fourth. Then Pulverizer fifth in the middle. Two lengths Faulkner Park from So You Are in a great position. Midfield one off the fence. Three lengths away then to Kibosh, covering up Bestowa, then Tapple Doodle Doo, followed by Sun Worshipper. The Budgie Smuggler is eight off the leaders. They try to slacken the tempo now, and Zibulon whips the field in. Down the back straight, 1,200 metres left to go. It's Wow Zeno the leader, still three quarters of a length in front to Kalua Koi second. No luck for Spaycaster. He's three wide the trip in third. A length and a half, Pulverizer and the Irish. They're fourth and fifth. Two lengths away, Faulkner Park, and then came So You Are. Deeper on the track was Tapple Doodle Doo around Kibosh and Bestowa. Two lengths away, the Budgie Smuggler from Sun Worshipper, and Zibulon can see them all. They go towards the 800 metre mark now, and Wow Zeno up in grey today, looking for a local victory. Leads by still three quarters of a length. Kalua Koi satellite in second to go up and join him now, and the race is on as they come to the turn at the 600. Two lengths Pulverizer, Spaycaster, the Irish is saving ground. So You Are, the Budgie Smuggler to the outside is running on. Kibosh shuffled back, followed then by Tapple Doodle Doo, and Bestowa cuts the corner. 400 left to go. Kalua Koi in front, dashes for home. Now finishing off is the Budgie Smuggler. Gibbons is swinging off the favourite, and he lets down at the 350 and races away. The Budgie Smuggler. Kibosh is getting up on the inside. They were followed then by So You Are. The Budgie Smuggler, 100 metres to go. So You Are is coming for him, but the Budgie Smuggler is kicking. The Budgie Smuggler. The Budgie Smuggler wins the Caloundra Cup by three quarters. So You Are second. Kibosh is third. Then came Sun Worshipper from Zibulon. Behind those horses, we had Tapple Doodle Doo from Kalua Koi, Faulkner Park, Pulverizer, then Bestowa. Further back, Spaycaster, and Wow Zeno last of all.
0: The Budgie. The Smuggler, whatever you want to call him, he was getting a lot of cheers. Punters all over Australia were on him. I know you're on the runner-up who tried so hard, So You Are, but that form that we were talking about, the Winter Cup at Rose Hill, has provided first, second and third. Sun Worshipper, God love her. She's picked up fourth prize money there. But, yeah, he could be a really good stayer. Five goes this distance, five wins. Absolutely. You don't see that. You don't see that. No. Nope.
1: And the old mate that's had 1,000 on him for the Melbourne Cup.
0: He's now into 80s.
1: He'd be feeling pretty chuffed. Yeah. The Budgie has been smuggled.
0: I thought he might be closer, but he didn't jump that well, so Dylan just let him go in behind. moderate tempo seemingly down the back, but you can see Kaluakoi really serving it up to Wauzino at about the 800-900. They really picked it up there, and then Dylan started to get on his bike. He cruised up on the outside, hit the lead fairly soon, turning into the straight. Had he gone too early? Well, the answer is no. And he's got a bit of a margin on So You Are, but to his credit, So You Are has sort of reeled that margin back in late. So 5 beats 7, 6 and 9 in the Stanley River Thoroughbreds Caloundra Cup of 2026. Bernie, where will this guy be in 6 months' time?
1: All right, thanks very much, Maxie. I am looking for one Glenn Lobb. Obviously, it's quite chaotic out here. I'm getting him pointed out to me. It's mayhem in this yard. It's incredible that there's a lot of people out here. I've spotted Glenn. Okay, we've got him. All right, let's have a chat to Glenn Lobb on behalf of winning trainer Bjorn Baker when he does make his way over here. Obviously, he's a huge syndicate of owners, Derby Racing, and well done, Glenn.
4: Oh, good. Thanks, Bernie. Yeah, he's been a revelation, this horse. We've got him, you know, and he'd only won the one race overseas, but he's just gone from strength to strength. We don't know how far he'll get, you know. With Tiffany, he'll get 2 mile easy, you know, but he's...
1: He relaxes so well, and that's incredible, that turn of foot that he's got.
4: Yeah, well, we sort of rode him a bit upside down today to what he's used to, but we thought there was a bit of speed in it. We didn't want to get into a battle early for 800 metres, and we trapped off the track. So Bjorn said, you know, just get Dylan to just shut him off early. If they, you know, pull up the walk, you know, sort of get going. But he has got a good turn of foot. Like, he put himself in the space of about 80 yards. We went from being worried to, oh, this will just win now, you know. But he's got a lot of followers. Hence the name. So I think that's got a lot to do with it.
1: Is this man a part owner?
4: Part owner, yeah.
1: That's legal.
4: That's right. Yeah.
1: I mean, it is a great name, and that's why he's got this cult following, the Budgie Smuggler, you know, with the out of hot pants.
4: That's right, exactly right. And he's well named. It is a good name. And it's sort of taken to everyone. So, no, he's, you know, like I say, we just don't know how far he'll get. There's a lot of races up for him.
1: I had 1,000 on him in the Melbourne Cup earlier today.
4: Oh, did he? What price?
1: 50s, I think. Or it could have been 100, actually, 100.
4: Oh, okay. Well, it would have come in a bit, I suppose. So, yeah, he'd be happy with himself at the moment. But, yeah, he's come a long way in a short time.
1: Sure has. You enjoy the win.
4: Thanks, Bernie.
1: All right, excellent.
5: 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So congratulations to the team there. Started its career with Joe Rathbone in New Zealand, picked up a couple of wins in New Zealand before heading to Australia, and he's certainly gone through the grades nicely, now winning the Caloundra Cup. Flemington, race number 8, it's the Listed Crestwood Stakes. Chains of Love, a beautiful bred filly, travelled up from Sydney. She'll start favourite here as we join racing.com.
6: The Crestwood Stakes, a race that's provided us with some good winners over the journey here, with the Bridal Waltz winning it last year. Go back to Geetra in 2019 and Nature Strip in 2018. And of course, took on the world with that big win at Royal Ascot and took all before him. So it's a good race. Couple to come along here. Recuperado's hiding behind the trees over at the corner of the chute. Ludlam also is another one to join them. Jamie Mellon bringing up the favourite. Chains of Love goes into the stores, so they're making a decent fist of it down there. Barari coming along, so Recuperado and Ludlam, the final two. They go the famous straight six again here at 1,200 metres, and the TAB favourite Chains of Love at $4.50 ahead of Barari at $6.10 and Wise In-Law at $7.50. Recuperado takes the outside and the field is locked away. The Krezik. 12 1,500 and away in Chains of Love. Hesitant at the start, one of the last to leave. Prince Tycoon began well. Lastro Chat towards the outside also bounced away fast. At the moment, they're in two distinct groups. Over on the far side, Prince Tycoon led from Afterburner and also Wise In-Law as they complete the first 300 metres of the contest. They were followed next in the field by a trying to settle down Chains of Love. It's driven up behind that leading division over on the far side. Ludlam's in that group as well. Also Lauberhorn, and towards the back of that group, Barari and Tatakayuta. Up the outside, it's Lastro Chat leading from Blethyn, Falsett, Star Ramping, Lass, and then well back in the field, Blankfield and Recuperado. 500 metres to go. Prince Tycoon over on the far side from Wise In-Law, Chains of Love, and Lauberhorn behind them from Ludlam. Up the outside, Lastro Chat two lengths in front of Blethyn, Falsett, Star and Amping Lass. Prince Tycoon, 250 metres to go, joined by Wise In-Law. Then Afterburner, Chains of Love, and further back, Lastro Chat led the outside division, but Wise In-Law kicked for home. 100 metres to go. Wise In-Law is a good length and a quarter in front of Prince Tycoon coming again, but Wise In-Law, ridden for dear life, has won it. Wise In-Law from Prince Tycoon, and then a photo for third between Barari and Chains of Love, and then Afterburner and Recuperado. Next to finish, Blankfield in company with Ludlam, Lastro Chat, Lauberhorn, Tatakayuta, Amping Lass towards the back with Blethyn, and at the end, Falsett Star.
7: Back-to-back in the Creswick for Peter Moody and Catherine Coleman. They got it done with the filly Bridal Waltz 12 months ago. She certainly catapulted off the back of that breakthrough. Wise In-Law, it just culminates what has been a rock-solid preparation for the horse that was fourth in a Bendigo Guineas, and then the thought process was, well, let's use 1,400-metre capability over 1,200 metres, virtually a replica in some respects of what Lindsay Park have done with Indola, which we saw come to fruition in the Santa Ana Lane earlier this afternoon. Closer to the inside was the place to be, Hutch, as Wise In-Law's seen off Prince Tycoon, and then there's photos to come in behind. It looks like it's probably going to be the 13 back to the inside in Chains of Love, and in fact that's now confirmed as Chains of Love holds off Barari, who's the best of those.
5: Wise In-Law, the three-year-old gelding by Walton Bassett out of the Peter Moody and Catherine Coleman stable. Luke Cartwright in the saddle, and he's putting together a really good record at the track at Flemington. He's now picked up his second win there, but he's had three starts at the track distance for two wins and a placing. Wise In-Law 2-1 and a photo between the 13 and the 12 there at Flemington. One race to come from Flemington. It is the Silver Bowl Series final over a mile, and that will jump at about just a minute past 6 o'clock at Flemington. Oh, sorry, 10 past. As we head to Wyong for their last race, a minute out from start time, Call Me Mojo is the current favourite at $4.20 as we join Sky Thoroughbred Central.
8: Turner and Amy McLucas.
9: Now, recent form's been a little bit mixed. Last start there at Nowra, finished at the tail of the field behind She's Ain. That was on a heavy track, was only beaten 3.5 lengths.
8: So they're at the start final event on the program to wrap up the day. So looking at Johnson at $4 now and favourite, make that $3.70 is the market update. Late mail time, Mick. What do you like, race 8?
9: Yeah, I'm going to put Call Me Mojo on top. I think he just maps to get a nice run here. It was a good effort at Hawkesbury last start when second behind Hamoon Heroine. And he's having a pretty good preparation. He kicked off this prep with a really nice win down there at Canberra when sent out a short price favourite. The last couple of runs have been very, very solid. As far as danger go, I'm including 11 Jason Darren, who I think gets a nice run here from a soft draw. Doesn't win out of turn, but is also consistent. Aaron Ease, I think, is one that has to be

0: again, we track at a point in time and against where we're expecting them to be, and we're still anticipating that we'll have a full house in Wellington and again at Eden Park as well. So things are looking great. I mean, again, it's good that you've mentioned Christchurch. So yeah, Crusaders sold out 5 in a row at the back end of the season. Test sold out in under 4 hours. There's something special happening there, and that's just going to build momentum, and I think that will translate into interest around other matches as well.
1: So you say you're hoping that Wellington is going to be a sellout, which would be fantastic. If not, at what point, or what is Wellington's future of hosting tests if that crowd isn't a sellout, if you don't get numbers that you want?
0: Oh, I mean, I wouldn't make any statements around the future of test matches in Wellington. I mean, Wellington's an important city. It's an important province for us, and they've got a great venue and a strong rugby public. So, again, we're talking hypotheticals here, right? As I say, we're anticipating that it will be sold out. If it's not, then we'll look into that and understand why not, and we'll make adjustments or changes going forward. But I wouldn't think that it's, in any case, a signal that we shouldn't be playing test rugby in Wellington. Absolutely not.
1: How pumped are you, just before we let you go, how pumped are you for the Dave Rennie, Artie Savia, etc. regime to begin this weekend?
0: Yeah, I'm very excited. I feel like the proverbial kid waiting for Christmas, really. I've had the opportunity and privilege, I guess, in some ways, of being in contact with Dave weekly since we appointed him, and so I'm really aware of the amount of preparation that's gone in, the thinking around how this team's going to come together and present on the field, and it's pretty exciting.
1: Hey, thanks, Steve. Really appreciate your time, mate. Safe travels home, and enjoy this weekend particularly. It'll be a blockbuster.
0: Yeah, we'll do. Thanks, guys.
2: Yeah, good luck. Cheers.
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4: We are not done with Duplessis, Kiefer's and All Black. 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And you look at those... 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
1: 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It's tight, it's tense, it's Wembley, and then Jeff Hurst strikes.
7: Langford says no. It's a goal.
1: A hat-trick in a World Cup final. England's greatest moment, and still one of football's biggest debates. Did it cross the line? History says yes, and England are world champions. That was a Sport Nation Football World Cup moment. 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
8: And it is Warriors Wednesday, even though they're in a bye. They went down 26-24 to the Dolphins in a cracking game there at Suncorp Stadium. Stacey Jones is one of their assistant coaches, and he's with us now. Stacey, thanks for your time, as you always give us. How do you reflect on the side being so close yet again in a pretty cracking game?
9: Yeah, obviously disappointing. We didn't play that well. Like, there were periods there where, you know, the Dolphins were all over us, and no, they just got really good ruck speed on us, and we were just hanging in there. But, you know, one good thing about this team is, you know, they don't go away. And unfortunately, in the end, you know, we just had a moment where, you know, a couple of players clocked off, and, you know, they're too good a team for you to do that to.
10: Yeah, Stacey, you actually make a good point there. I look at the Penrith score a couple of weeks ago as well. The boys not thrown in the towel. You know, it's such an important thing as a coach, I would think, to look out, even though you've gone down. No one's tossed the towel in. They're showing heart. They're staying in the game. Yes, you might not have been at your best on the weekend, but you're still taking it to the deep.

0: future. So at this stage, yeah, just looking at that right now, Norsey.
1: That is your last buy, the one that you're having at the moment, and then what, 9 games left or 9 weeks left of the competition, and then you're into the playoffs. Does that make this buy more important perhaps than others to make sure you do it right so that the boys are really, really fresh for what is a big last push?
0: Yeah, no, so we've had 4 days off this buy. The other buys, we were only gave the boys 3 days off, so I guess it was more about making sure that they are relatively fresh coming back, but also making sure that, you know, they look after themselves while they're on a break as far as, you know, their conditioning and whatnot. But, yeah, look, you know, 9 games to go. And with all the travel that we've done too, like, it feels like we've done a heap of travel too this year. And so, it is making sure that the mind is fresh and ready to go.
2: Dolphins obviously came away with a victory on the weekend, and people tell us they're a very, very good football team. Do you have that same sense as well?
0: Without a doubt. I think they've always been a good team when they put it together. I just think that and we knew this before going into the game too, because, you know, we obviously preview our opposition, and one thing you can tell when teams are going really good is when they do all the little things really well, and they do that. They kick chase really hard. You know, they go after your backfield, you know, like your kickers as well. They're in the picture for effort areas, and you know you're a good team when you can do that, and with the strike they have, you put all that together, that makes a very good team, a dangerous team. So I feel like they've turned a bit of a corner with those little areas of the game.
2: And when you see on the weekend the Penny Panthers, they go down, does that give the boys a bit of confidence that they can be beaten? Like, you guys took them close, they showed some cracks on the weekend. Do you take anything from that?
0: That's two in a row that they've lost, and you know, so it just shows you how good this competition is when the top team gets beaten. You know, they got beaten by the Titans the week before, and obviously on the weekend it was the Cowboys. So it just shows you how tough this comp is, and no matter how good you are, like if you have a slightly off day and a couple of players don't turn up, then you get hurt, and Penrith are no different to any team in this comp.
1: You're up at the beach. Are you going for a midwinter surf?
0: I don't surf, but I like to have a fish, so I'm not a surfing body.
2: All right.
0: It's a fisher and a beer. That's what it is.
1: Sounds bloody good to me.
2: All right, Stacey, you catch them. I'll fillet them for you, boss.
0: Oh, bloody awesome. Yep. All right. Drop them off.
2: All right, mate.
1: Legend, mate. Hey, thanks for chatting to us on your break as well. Enjoy it. Put the feet up.
0: Appreciate it, boys. Thank you.
2: Thanks, Stacey. Take care.
3: Thanks to SEN. 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Kickoff 9 a.m. tomorrow, right here on Sport Nation. Millsy and Guy.
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12: To Reynolds. Reynolds at the back. Walsh and coming in to make the tackle. Oh, yeah. Not
13: there. Yeah.
12: And there's the first try. Bates goes to the eastern side.
13: There
12: Chris
13: we go.
12: Ball for the cutout ball. And there's there the try. Dean Mariner gets a double in the grand final.
14: Hughes steps off the right. Bates.

0: Lights as a team that could potentially make the top four, and are they premiership contenders? And if they are a top four team, and if they are premiership contenders, they need to beat Brisbane tonight.
1: You're spot on, Potsy. And yeah, Jessica Hearn's had a fantastic year, mainly in that lock back row position. So he gets an opportunity up front tonight. They added Fennell Blake. Now, Cam McGuinness, absolute workhorse, 32 years of age, going overseas next year. So you want to finish the year off strong as well for the Sharks. And a host of other players, Jesse Ramian as well, leaving. And they'll be looking for an opportunity at North Queensland as well. So some big changes coming up for the Cronulla Sharks. As the Brisbane Broncos are about to get out of the field, led out by Katoni Staggs.
0: As they go down to the southern end, Staggs leads them out, and under strength.

0: strapped as he plays it. 15 shy of halfway. Preston Ricky, strong run. Equally strong defence from the Sharks in the middle of the park. Poodle making the tackle with Hazelton. Plays it back to Bakes. They come this left-hand side. Cut-out ball goes to Shibasaki. Nice tackle, though, made by Ramian. And he'll play the ball back five into Cronulla territory on the last tackle. High kick coming from Duffy. It's down to Will Kennedy. 10 out from his own line. Takes it comfortably and brings the ball back towards the 20-metre line where he's met by Preston Ricky, Ben Hunt. And also in there making the tackle is Brendan Piakura. Now slightly across field goes Ramian, but strong Brisbane defence there. Drops him 25 out from his own line. Plays it back to Hines, and Hines now gives the pass to Mulitalo. And he takes it up towards the 40, and he loses the ball. Oh, did he lose it or did he pass it? The referee's going to give him the benefit of the doubt and say it was a pass after he called held. They may have dodged a bullet there, the Sharks. As Jesse Colquhoun is tackled, five shy of halfway. He'll play the ball back to Puru, who gives it to McInnes. Flat ball, Hazelton. Jordan Ricky with a good ball and all tackle. Drops him right on the halfway line, 10 to the left of centre field. Now the high kick charged down by Ricky. They'll get a set restart here. It's into the hands of Kennedy. Taken there by Ricky in the tackle straight away, a couple of metres shy of halfway. He put pressure on the kicker, turned his back, and it was kicked straight into him. And the set starts again here for the Sharks. They're 10 metres into Brisbane territory as Irrel plays the ball. Finally, let go by Ben Hunt. They go to the left, the eastern side. Wilton gives the ball on the outside to Mulitalo, and he comes away from the touchline at his tackle, 28 out, 12 in from the far touchline. Now Kennedy at crossfield, I should say. Crossfield goes Trindle. Hines through hands for the corner, goes Katoa. He's dropped the ball. The cover was coming. He never had control of it. They created half a chance, the Sharks, but Sione Katoa couldn't get the handle, and the Broncos survived.
1: Yeah, not sure what Kevin Shibasaki was doing there, looking at the replay, jamming in, outside man, Jesse Raymond, catch and release straight away. Plenty of time for Katoa to get down, but he comes up, spills it, so a little warning shot sent there through the Cronulla Sharks on this right-hand side, but some really bizarre defensive reads there for the Broncos.
0: 10 out from their own line. They feed the scrum and win it, as you'd expect. And playing the ball is the skipper tonight. Katoni Stairs gets up holding the back of his head. Now Dean Mariner. Great to see him back playing tonight. Plays it 20 out from his own line. That right thigh heavily strapped. Your swingers tonight, Grant Anderson and Dean Mariner. No Josiah Carapani, who's found himself in trouble for the second time in 2 months and stood down by the Broncos and lucky to keep his job. Plays the ball 18 shy of halfway to Piakura. Now Shibasaki, great tackle. Jesse Ramian almost knocked him into the first row. And Shibasaki will play it a couple of metres in from the western touchline. Now Duffy gets a high kick, back-pedalling Kennedy. Takes it five out from his own line. 10 in from the western touchline. Runs towards the centre of the park and is met by Ben Hunt in a good one-on-one legs tackle. And he'll play it 12 out from his own line. A couple of Broncos pace and Hunt still left on the ground after that tackle, and they get back into position as Cronulla will now play the ball through Katoa, 20 out from their own line. Kennedy, shift, Mulitalo, tackled there by Staggs. Mariner assists, 32 out from their own line, hit all the score. Plays the ball back to Trindle. They're up to the 40-metre line here, Cronulla, as they play the ball back through McInnes. Now Kennedy takes the line on, and is tackled there by Jordan Ricky on the halfway line, just to the left of centre field. They go to the eastern side. The kick comes from Trindle down to Hayes Perham, 10 out from his own line, up towards the 20 he goes, and they make the tackle. Cronulla, 18 out from the Broncos line, 18 in from the far touchline. Nil all the score. We've had 5 minutes of play.
1: Yeah, clear play, set up play here from Cronulla Sharks. Working that left-hand side, Brendan Trindle putting it up nice and high each time. Nico Hines yet to get a kick away, so clear game plan from the Cronulla Sharks to start this contest.
0: Grant Anderson playing now for Brisbane, 30 out from his own line. Now Shibasaki, nice tackle from Nico Hines, and a flop there from Pura could easily have led to a set restart. As they take it up towards the 30 through Willison, he'll play it, five shy of halfway. Last hit for Brisbane, comes to Ben Hunt, kicks from inside his own half, down to Kennedy, stands his ground, nine out from his goal line. He's over the 10, up towards the 20, runs at Duffy, who makes a really good one-on-one tackle around the legs, 18 out from the Sharks line. Dummy out of acting half from Trindle. Dummied right, went left, not fallen, four by Preston Ricky. Now Ito with a run, and he's taken it over the 30-metre line, but there's strong defence from Brisbane. Jordan Ricky leading the way.

As he plays the ball back, Iroh. Now it comes to Colquhoun, up to the 40-metre line, right in centre field. They play the ball back. Cronulla's end of the park, plays it to Puru, gives it to McInnes. McInnes now to Hazelton, and he's over the halfway line by about 5 metres. It's the last tackle here for Cronulla. We're going set for set. High kick coming from Trindle down to Perham. Here comes Mulitalo. Perham takes it and is immediately taken. No, he gets up and goes again, pushes away from 2-3 and brings it back to the 20-metre line where he's met by the Sharks' defence. He'll play a 25 out from his own line. Good take, good run from Perham. Now they shift to the right, their right. The Broncos, as they head to the northern end, the Caxton Street end, as Mariner plays it. Stags is it acting half, gives it there to Jordan Ricky, and he's tackled 32 out from his own line, 20 in from the far touchline. Plays it back to Pakes, long ball there, and out of the line, Nico Hines, a good tackle. Ben Hunt was the man, in fact, it was Duffy was erupted up. Now it comes to Perham. And Perham's taken there by Hazelton, nine shy of halfway, 20 in from this western touchline. The kick's going to come from Ben Hunt, 40 out from his own line. It's a wobbly old kick off the boot. It lands in no man's land. Kennedy back into his in-goal area, takes it on the goal line, now brings it up to the 10-metre line, passes then to Mulitalo, has Iroh on his outside, but a nice tackle from Staggs, drops him 15 metres out from the Sharks' line. Nil all the score for Plantation Homes. We're hard to beat with four massive new offers, and we've had 7.5 minutes of play here at Suncorp Stadium. The Sharks play the ball. Trindle's an acting half. McInnes, flat ball to Puru, and he's tackled 11 shy of halfway, right in centre field, northern end of Suncorp Stadium. Now it comes here to Trindle, the Kennedy cutout ball, Mulitalo. Mariner makes the tackle. Staggs comes in to help as well. 5 metres into Brisbane territory, 5 in from the far touchline. Trindle across field to McInnes. McInnes now to Hines. Hines gives a pass then and Ramian under pressure. Nice tackle coming in from the wing. Anderson drops him, plays the ball back quickly. Now they wrap around with a kick coming from Trindle. Not sure it was the

0: three or four in the first half and you're going like bustards.
1: It's the little things you've got to do right to get the big things correct. So Oregon Kaufusi comes on. I think it's Cam McInnes that's gone on behind the... Or is it Colquhoun? No, Colquhoun's still out there. It is Cam McInnes, and Tom Hazelton has... Says Sipitalakai is on there as well.
2: Jordan, no more. Hold, go for.
1: So, looking down to the Brisbane bench, there's no movement at the moment. Preston Rickey's come from the field as well. So while all that was happening, Corrick is making his debut in jersey number 20. I was looking for him. So we've got two debutants in the space of a couple of minutes for Brisbane, which is not something you see every day of the week for the Brisbane Broncos.
0: No, definitely not.
1: Two players that wouldn't have even been on anyone's radar a month ago.
0: Well, they're not. They were on the training trial list back January, February. So, group of blokes, both of them actually tried their backsides off during preseason, got their opportunity now, and got a little match here, which will help the monthly pay. What's it?
1: 10-5 halfway. Dummy thrown by Pakes as he runs out of dummy half and tackled on the halfway line on the last tackle by Colquhoun. Now they're under pressure. It is the last tackle. It's knocked down by Teague Wilton into Willison's hands. Almost through. Taken from behind. Tackle though, 5 metres into Cronulla territory. Parramatta back the half. Hunt floating ball over the top. Mariner for the corner. Across comes Kennedy to make the tackle with Iro. And he'll play the ball back 15 metres out. 5 in from the far touchline. Long ball comes to Perham. Perham back on the inside to Jordan Rickey. And he's tackled 5 metres out from the line. 10-0 Cronulla over Brisbane for Maccas. Plays the ball back to Perham. Long ball Duffy. Duffy across field. Turns the ball under there to Willison, who's taken by 3 Sharks. And he'll play the ball back 10 metres out from the goal line. They come this western side. Duffy to the line. Out the back to Hunt. Hunt throws the dummy. There was no one there. In fact, there is. Gale Gretzit is only half a metre away from the line. Pakes out of Acme half. Gets the ball down try. Finally, they hang on to it. And finally, Cronulla cracks. The Broncos are in through Corey Pakes. It wasn't pretty, but it's still worth 4 points.
0: Exactly right. You're spot on there. Corey Pakes gets his try. Gets down nice and low there. A little bit of momentum there for the Brisbane Broncos. Finally had some ball. Well, they had a couple of opportunities earlier there. Just couldn't find that last pass. 6 again call was crucial. The last play was they were going nowhere.
1: Going nowhere fast.
0: And then you probably expect a try like this, but well done, Corey Pakes. Brisbane Broncos back in the game.
1: It was an awful end of that set.
0: What was he doing running from, dummy half?
1: Anyway, Corey Pakes has scored. 10-4 for Maccas. 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They'll take a try anyway they can get it. Oh, the Broncos at the moment. Tom Duffy to try and convert the try.
0: And you look up. If he converts this... Yeah, you're down by 4 points after they've had a mountain of possession. The Cronulla Sharks, ample opportunity. And they haven't been playing overly smart either, the Brisbane Broncos. So they're well and truly in this game, considering.
1: Tom Duffy trying to convert. This is, I suppose, what I was referring to with Cronulla, whereby they can look really good, and then all of a sudden they make a couple of silly mistakes.
0: Well, they let teams back down.
1: Yeah, and then all of a sudden they look up at the scoreboard, hang on a minute, they're only 4 points behind. If you're a Russian judge at the diving at the Olympics, you'd have 9 for Cronulla and 3 for Brisbane at the moment, holding your cards up as Duffy strikes it inside the right-hand upright. And so it is 10 points to 6 for Maccas. Never miss a moment of footy with Mac delivery. And if you keep giving your team, no matter how tough it's been for them in the last couple of months, opportunities...
0: You'll get tries like that.
1: Eventually,
0: exactly right. Yeah. I think that'll annoy Craig Fitzgibbon too. They had the chances there. The foot was on the stroke. Give them a little opportunity down there. And look, there's some players in this team that can score tries. So give them the chance. They're gonna take it.
1: Ball back at the halfway as Trindle kicks it deep to the goal line. Taken by Perham, and here's our man Ben Tolte. Brings it up to the 10-metre line, and he's tackled.
2: Sipper, up you,
1: by 3 Sharks, and the last one up was Kaufusi. Now it comes to Gale, who's hitting a solid shot by Billy Burns, Billy, and no forced back a couple of metres. Colquhoun was there as well. Plays it 15 out from his own line. Shibasaki now. He's put down heavily.

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0: It takes something special to go the distance. Like All Blacks legend Sir Colin Meads. 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

0: She's only bringing the shoe.
1: I'd say that.
0: She's going to strike the shoe.
1: Yeah, I reckon he actually got to hit it hard if he
0: no, I think
1: fake do it.
0: I think they play a fake ting. There you go. Here we go. Oh, dear. Anyway, there we go. We've struck the shoe for three times. The lights go off.

0: Everyone's just waiting for that knock on or that penalty or a little bit
1: and
0: of
1: there is there the there loose is ball.
2: One on Billy Walton. Did he
0: Billy,
2: lose it?
0: Billy Burns.
2: And straight what through the gap. And then he passed to Katoa for some reason.
0: What
2: he was
0: going
2: to score himself, Burns. How did he get the ball? The referee's in a point there. Of the spot. Did he lose it? It can't have been a one-on-one steal because there was three in the tackle. And then for some reason, Billy Burns passed the ball 2 metres out from the goal line and Katoa's got the try.

0: legs of Tricky Trindle. Brendan Pinker couldn't pick it up. I should say Preston Rickey couldn't pick it up. But the Broncos, through Corrick Coote, plays the ball back to Pakes. Now comes to Jordan Rickey.
1: Yeah, just letting them back in once again.
0: They've been doing that floating, wobbly restart all night. Set restart, they wouldn't let him go, Cronulla. Now Ben Hunt turns it inside to Rickey. Preston, he's hitting a solid tackle by Kennedy. Plays the ball back, 8 out from the goal line. Plays it back to Pakes. Pakes now to Perham. Perham to Hunt. Hunt then to Shibasaki. He's got defenders in front of him, and Ramian makes the tackle. 10 metres out, 10 in from the far touchline. Slowish play the ball. Gale goes into acting half, gives it to Duffy. Duffy now to Willison. He seems to have recovered from that knock, and he'll play the ball back 5 metres out from the goal line. Just to the left of the uprights, he's lost his left boot. Plays it back to Pakes. Pakes now to Duffy. Duffy to Hunt. Hunt dummies inside, goes outside to Perham. The pass was behind him, so lost all momentum. An easy meet for the Cronulla defence, making the tackle, Wilton. And also Trindle plays the ball back to Stags. Stags to Duffy. Turns it inside to Preston Rickey. Bounces away from one shoulder, that of Talakai. And is taken to the ground on the last tackle. To come the short side. Perham throws it up. He reaches out. Can't get there. Kennedy over the top. Around the legs was Trindle. Try saver. Cronulla survived. Changeover. A metre out from the line. Cronulla 16. Brisbane 6. That's for host plus. That's a plus.
1: Yeah, they all set up on the left-hand side. Duffy, Hunt. Pakes heard the call to go short. Perham all there on the right. Had an opportunity there. Backed himself. Couldn't come up with it. Good defence there, Cronulla Sharks.
0: 15 out from their own line. Cronulla player through Iro. Now drifting across field, Kitawa. Already got 3 tries tonight. He's tackled 25 out from his own line. Plays the ball back to Trindle. Trindle then gives it to Mulitalo. And he's taking to ground, 15 shy of halfway. Cronulla's into the field. The Sharks lead 16-6 for host plus. That's a plus. Stepping, weaving his way through. Nico Hines looking for support. Can't find anyone to link with, and plays it on the halfway line. Now Trindle on the last tackle. A driving kick between winger and fullback. Mariner goes back to take it on the first bounce. 10 out from his own line. So Corey Pakes coming from the field. Blake Moser is going on for the Brisbane Broncos, and that will be their 5th interchange. And they have the ball 23 metres out from their own line as Anderson will play it 18 in from the far touchline. Now Shibasaki across field. He straightens in his tackle. 30 metres out, northern end of the ground in centre field. Moser to acting half, gives it to Hunt. Hunt then to Jordan Rickey. He's hitting a nice tackle around the legs by Wilton. Plays it quickly. Moser out of acting half. Where's the support? He slips as he comes and crunches in the shoulder of Hau Tapua. Slips over and cops one. Now Ben Hunt with an awful-looking kick. It's into no-man's land, though. Who wants it? Katara attacks it into open space. He's only got Ben Hunt to beat. Here comes Ben Hunt, the goose step, and Hunt somehow. The 48-year-old tracks him down and gets the wing up. 35 out. It was a shocking kick from Ben Hunt, but almost worked out for Brisbane. In the end, they're going to start their set. Cronulla 30 out from the Brisbane line.
1: Yeah, the chase through the middle of the field, there was no one there. Good chase, as you said, Potts. There's a go to the shift out to Billy Burns. He's really got their hang on here at the moment, the Brisbane Broncos.
0: I would have put your house on Katawa outrunning.
1: Oh, he's
0: Ben
1: going.
0: Hunt.
1: Yeah. He didn't have as far to travel.
0: Fair call. Playing the ball back, Talakai. 10 out. Important set defensively here for Brisbane. They come the left-hand side, Cronulla, the western side. Nico Hines throws the dummy. Now goes back towards the centre of the park. Finds Tom Hazelton. And he's up under the black dot. Half a metre out. He's in.

0: through the dummy, a missed tackle. Tom Duffy couldn't bring him to ground. And Will Kennedy scores the fourth try for Cronulla, a try that may well seal the game. 18 to go, Cronulla 20, Brisbane 6.
1: Yeah, other than that kickoff not taken by Trindle, they look a little bit more slicker here, the Cronulla Sharks, in the second half. Setting up in the middle field there, Tommy Hazelden play the ball, they shift right. And Will Kennedy, way too much speed for Tom Duffy, gets on the outside. And as he's done for a number of years, Will Kennedy, right place, right time, gets the job done for Cronulla.
2: Thanks, mate. Sorry.
0: If they're not careful, they're going to hang in here, Brisbane. They could get away from them. As you mentioned, Macca, Cronulla just giving the impression they're getting their mojo back. There's a change about to be made. Josh Corrick coming from the field on debut. And Va'a Semu getting ready to come back on.
1: And I'll ask you post-game about, you know, the players that they're playing with at the moment, the Brisbane Broncos. Is that as fans are starting to leave?
0: Heading to Caxton Street early.
1: Yeah. Does that play a part in the pressure or media speculation, Potsy?
3: Well,
1: does that just come into it at all? Not really, or it's they've been...
0: But you made the point in the first half, Macca, the mistakes that were being made by Brisbane, not being able to play the ball correctly. Some of the fundamentals, Grant Anderson under pressure trying to pass when three men are around him inside his own 20.
3: Yeah.
0: It doesn't matter what level of football you're at. You can't be doing those things, no matter who you are. Nico Hines, 25 out, 5 in from touch, strikes it as it hits the upright again, hits the other upright, off the crossbar and through. I'm sure that hit all three. It certainly hit two of them. We'll get a replay on the big screen here for Imar, Trusted Tradies Insurance, call 13-IMAR. So 22-6 now, Cronulla over the Brisbane Broncos.
1: Brisbane had the bye next week, followed by an easy task. The following week, they got Penrith.
0: Then the Cowboys.
1: Then the Cowboys. And then they got the Knights, Dolphins, Warriors, Raiders, Storm, Bulldogs. So, look, he did say that's...
0: Oh, they've let the ball bounce, and Iro across the dead ball line saves it from going dead. They've had a shocker trying to catch this kickoff from Ben Hunt. And he's done it deliberately tonight. He's had plenty of practice at it, unfortunately, where he's kicked sort of in the belly of the football and it's floated down and landed in no man's land. Anyway, Hazelden plays it for Cronulla. And they're 30 metres out from their own line. Putter darts into acting half. Nico Hines down the short side. Runs out of support. Turns Ramian back on the inside. He runs across field. Looks to throw the dummy. And it's easy meat. And it's tackled 10 shy of halfway. Just get a feeling here, Macca, that they may be putting the foot down.
1: Yeah, Cronulla. It's starting to open up a little bit, aren't they, at the moment?
0: Hazelden plays it on the last, a couple shy of halfway. Comes back to Trindle, who puts it high in the air to Hayes Perham, who takes it 10 out from his own line, 10 in from the Western touchline. And he runs there at Teague Wilton, who makes the tackle. So they're set for Brisbane starts, 20 metres out from their own line. And it's 22-6 for Carina Lees Club. Make your day, Carina Lees Club. The Sharks over the Broncos. And there's 15 minutes of play remaining. Dean Mariner with a strong run. And he's tackled 9 shy of halfway by Talakai. Plays it back to Moser. Moser then to Jordan Rickey. He's up over the halfway line by a metre. And he'll play the ball back just to the left of centre field. Moser at acting half. Pass in front of Perham. Does well to take it. And is tackled 10 metres into Cronulla territory. That's the last here for the Brisbane Broncos. 40 out from the Sharks line. Ben Hunt passed behind him, was a shocker, and lost all momentum. Couldn't get a good kick away, but it might be a risky one here for Kennedy, but he takes it well in the end. It's those little things, Macca. 9 in from the far touch line.
1: Yeah, right behind him. Fifth play needs to be out in front so he can get a better kick away. All the, yeah, they just add up, and when he's struggling, it's compounded.
0: They play at 29 out from their own line here, the Sharks. Cross field goes Iro, gives it there to Katoa, and he's tackled. 3 tries tonight for Sione Katoa. He's only scored 3 tries all year up until tonight. So doubled his tally in the space of an hour. And they play it through Iro, 10 shy of halfway. Hazelden tips it on to
1: good offload.
0: Hau Tapua, who gives it to Beryl, who's back out there.

0: To Kennedy, now to Hines, pushes away from Gale. Hazelton intercepted by Jordan Rickey up to the halfway line. Jordan Rickey coming up with the intercept for Brisbane. So here's an opportunity for the Broncos. Gale on debut, 14 to go, 22-6. Cronulla over the Broncos for Carina Leagues Club. That was a flat ball from Moser to Preston Rickey. And he'll play the ball back after being tackled by Trindle. 32 out from Cronulla's line. On the charge, Semu. And he's tackled 23 metres out. Just to the left of centre field. He'll play the ball back, Moser. They go to the eastern side. Cut out ball from Duffy. Shibasaki, they're all over him. The tackle made by Katoa and also Jesse Ramian. Plays the ball back. 15 out from the line. Duffy across field. Grubbing for Perham. Teague Wilton's back there. Can't get it. And Perham scores the try. He wanted it more, Hayes Perham. Teague Wilton had done well to get back there, but all the momentum was with Hayes Perham, who scores the Broncos' second try. Maybe they're not done with yet.
1: Yeah, nice. Tom Duffy. Good recognition there from Hayes Perham back to the middle to put pointed forward, put the kick through for him. He backed himself, just wanted a little bit more, but it comes back from the intercept. Jordan Rickey comes up with it. Had all the momentum of the Sharks, but once again, gave ample ball to the Broncos and they capitalised on it this time. 22-10, kick in front of me, 22-12. Still plenty of time to go.
0: So right in front.
1: Time off. Good checking this. Oh, I don't know, just...
0: Duffy from in front, a little trouble to add the extra two. So 22 points to 12, 10 the difference, 12 and a half to go. That's for Carina Leagues Club. So Cam McInnes coming back on for Cronulla. He's been off for a while.
1: Yeah, he's had a fair break for his standards.
0: He's coming on for Howard Tapua, who hasn't been out there long. First taste in the top grade for 2026. So Trindle brings it back to the halfway line. And the restart goes down to the goal line. And here's Semu, who brings it 10 metres out from the line, and Hazelton makes a good legs tackle, and Beryl was in there as well. They play the ball back, the Brisbane Broncos. 22-12, Cronulla over Brisbane for Carina Leagues Club, and we've got 12 minutes of play remaining. And Moses at acting half, and now it comes here to Preston Rickey, who's up to the 30-metre line and has tackled Moser. Short side, Hunt. Jordan Rickey.
2: Good run.
0: Yeah, good metres here for Brisbane. Up to the halfway line, he'll play it, Rickey. 12 in from the Western touchline. Moser to Ben Hunt. He's running across field, flat ball at best. And they'll play it here. Through Semu on the last. Ben Hunt gets a high kick. Katoa's under it. 10 out from his own line. Didn't look overly comfortable initially, but in the end took it comfortably. And he'll play the ball back. 10 metres to the right of centre field at the southern end of the ground as they head towards Caxton Street, Cronulla. As all of the Broncos fans started to leave earlier, maybe when they got near the gate, they might have just stopped for a moment to see what happens.
2: Well, there's an offload from Molitalo.
0: And there's going to be a penalty. Ooh. What for?
1: What's it?
0: Out of play. Jaden Beryl didn't get back on side.
3: 10 metres, boys. Back 10. Back 10.
1: Big moment here coming up. 11 minutes to go. Did they get a, some sort of repeat set? They can't come up with points. Building pressure. Cronulla Sharks have been a little bit nervous here at the moment.
0: They're our worst enemy. There's no one to blame. Moser out of acting half. Now Hunt turns it inside to Gale. He's hit around the legs. A nice tackle be there by Beryl. Marker not square, but the referee doesn't call it. Ben Hunt, flat ball. Rickey, great shot from Trindle on Preston. Rickey forces the ball free, goes into the in-goal area. There's a shot and a half from a 5'8" on a front rower.
1: That's what they needed. One of their experienced players, Trindle, come up with a not just an attacking great defensive player there and a bigger man. Like a little doubles play, a little cutout ball, two big men. Trindle hits him right underneath the ball. Big play there for the Sharks veteran.
0: So the scrum will pack 10 metres out right in centre field. 22-12. Cronulla over Brisbane for Carina Leagues Club. There's certainly a nomination there. Little man on big man tackle for the toughest player of the day for Skyfleet Hino Trucks. It's Cronulla. They have not been since they scored their try through Will Kennedy

0: 3, of course, here at Suncorp Stadium. But it was Cronulla too good for the Brisbane Broncos, 28 points to 16.
1: Rugby league lives here. 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

0: into the coach's address post this game. What do you think Logan Maguire is going to be saying to the team?
1: Oh, look, mate, I think he'll be proud of our effort. You know, we're pretty thin through our middles tonight. I think he'll be pretty proud of the effort they put in there, but he'll be disappointed in our execution tonight. We just didn't give ourselves a real good chance.
0: And, Benny, you're sitting here on the couch watching the game. It was high intensity, big contact, really physical. You sure you want to go round again?
1: Mate, when you get hot out on the edges, it ain't too bad, but yeah.
0: I made a career out of that, mate. Don't worry about that.
1: Yeah, you're the best, mate. You've done really well out of that.
2: Wild horses wouldn't keep him away from another season. Ben, really appreciate you joining us on a hard night.
1: No worries. Cheers, guys.
3: Yeah, Ben Hunt, courtesy of Fox Sports. And yeah, look, no one's doubting the effort, but effort's got to come with a little bit of control as well, a little bit of accountability. And I mean, how many times do they drop the ball trying to play it?
4: Yeah, it's frustrating. That's the thing, right? So, look, their next home game here at Suncorp will be against the Knights. So that's a big challenge in itself. Will players come back? A lot of question marks. And once it all is done and dusted, it's all settled. The reviews at the end of the year, they'll be sitting back how the season goes from pretty much the penthouse, you know what, after it. And the way it's been so dramatically dropped is a worrying sign.
3: Yeah, absolutely. And looking even further ahead, to think that this time next year, Payne Haas will be playing at Souths, so their best player, they're going to lose in the off-season as well. But there's still a lot of water under that bridge before we get to that. And, I mean, for us, the season was gone last week. I'm not
4: serious. Well, that was my I thought that was the make or break sort of game. They couldn't get it done, and then now it's just too far gone. How far down the ladder? Yeah, look, and Titans. A few of those teams that are on the same points, they get victories. I know this sounds really stupid, but the Dragons got a victory today as well. So, look, they go up to, they're on 8 points. You know, so they're only 6 points behind. I know then they're going to need 3 wins. I don't know if they can do that. But Broncos, Para, Broncos, Gold Coast, they're all on similar points. Broncos still got to buy up their sleeve, and so do Parramatta. But in saying that, the Titans, you never know. So
3: they've only won 5 games this year, Brisbane, haven't they?
4: Yeah, exactly right. And then you got, so the Titans play Storm next week down there in Amy. You'd think the Storm get that done. But in saying that, look, some of the run they have for the Broncos, they got to be very mindful.
3: The last win, April 24, against Canterbury here the night before Anzac Day. That was the last win.
4: Can't remember.
3: For the Brisbane Broncos. We better take a break. Other side of the break, we'll come back and wrap it all up. Cronulla, too good. 38,998, the crowd here tonight. Cronulla, 28. Brisbane, 16.
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13: Today marks 3 weeks until the start of the Commonwealth Games. Across the station, we're going to be chatting to various athletes attending. We had Elise Andrews on last week. If you missed that, check out the Sport Nation Mornings podcast. But we're keen as well to highlight those from other nations who are heading to Glasgow. At Birmingham 2022, Dukan Tutukitoa Williams became the first Norwegian to medal at a Com Games, and he's looking to repeat it again in a few weeks' time. He joined us now on the phone. Dukan, welcome into Sport Nation, mate.
14: Hey, thank you for having me.
13: 4 years on, how special of an achievement was that for you, knowing that you made history for Norway?
14: At the time, I was excited, but then I was happy, but then probably

0: all the things that I need to do, like show up to training, get the rounds in, try not to peak too early, and just stay fit, healthy, and keep the mind sharp.
1: I love that. Hey, it's not cheap to do all of this. Who are your sponsors, mate? Who helps make it all possible?
0: Oh, man, shout out to Snoozer, shout out to Grayland Sports Bar, Mighty Tech, and Engage.
1: Outstanding. All right.
2: Well, it's a pleasure to sponsor you, Dukes, at Snoozer, nah. Brother. We can't wait to see you lift that world title and first things first, Commonwealth gold, brother. So best of luck, and looking forward to see you soon, bro.
0: Nah, thank you, my brothers. I appreciate that. You guys have a wonderful morning.
2: You too, brother.
1: Duke and Tutakitoa Williams, who was the first Niuean to medal at the Commonwealth Games at Birmingham 2022. Clearly a very humble, softly spoken man who lets his talking go on in the ring, Mitch.
2: Absolutely, he does. And he's a really interesting case in the local scene. Not many people want to fight Dukes. He has got absolute stone hands, and he's really fast as well, really fast, and a bouncy boxer as well. So I'm really excited to see what he can do. And yeah, like you say, he's a man of few words, and he really wants to let his talking be done with his fists in the ring. And I genuinely speaking, not just because I'm biased and sponsor him and he's a friend of mine, but I think he can genuinely do some really great things in the pro space. So it's a really big time for him coming up in Glasgow, should he be able to get the gold. A lot of doors open up in the UK. Mm. We were talking earlier this morning, me and Chappie, about the boxing scene in the UK is thriving. And should you get a look in against and beat some of their better boxers in the Commonwealth Games, you know, Eddie Hearn might come knocking, Frank Warren might come knocking. You've got Zuffa in the space now, Ben Shalom with his promotion as well. English boxing is really taking off. So best of luck to Dukin, and best of luck to all the other athletes in New Zealand who are going to take on the Commonwealth Games in Glasgow in a few weeks.
1: Absolutely, and we'll keep covering them in the lead up to and during the Commonwealth Games.
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11: It's the first time since 1999 that New Zealand has won a test series in England. It's only the second time New Zealand has come from a test down to win a series ever. And it's the first time that any team has come from behind to win a three-test match series in England. That's a lot of history, and someone who played a key role on the last day to make sure it all happened is Mitch Santner. Mitch, congratulations. That must feel immensely satisfying, what you've done here at Trent Bridge.
12: Yeah, that's quite nice, actually. it was obviously today was a good way to finish for the boys, the series. You know, there's obviously a lot going on the last couple of days, but boys stuck at to what we talked about, you know, throughout the series. It was a nice one to win and a great series. And I guess, you know, everyone kind of chipped in throughout the whole series and, you know, we'd use different guys throughout. So, yeah, a good kind of all-round series.
11: Just to go back to the start of this test match, winning the toss, how important, the way things panned out over the following days, how important, really, that opening stand between Devin Conway and Tom Latham?
12: Yeah, I think if you look at it now, it was massive, even to... Obviously, a good toss to win with the conditions, with the weather, you know, the heat wave. They love a UK heat wave. But, you know, and then we saw today that even yesterday, you know, the pitch started to play some tricks. So the way Tom and Dev did their thing put us in a very good position. You know, we were kind of thinking kind of 500, but, you know, we knew from there that the pitch was, you know, starting to play a few tricks. So, yeah, it was a good kind of team performance in the end, you know. And I think, you know, Daryl scoring those hard runs in the third innings was massive.
11: Well, I was going to say, you've played a lot of cricket with Daryl Mitchell over the years, and he's played some brilliant innings, but have you ever seen him play a more courageous innings than that?
12: Yeah, I think for sure that's up there. You know, it definitely wasn't easy, and he kind of, you know, I think someone to stick to a game plan as well as he did, he knew that, you know, every run was critical out there, and it was, you know, just to show, you know, I guess, that fight, you know, someone crowd would get into at one stage, but he, you know, he thrives on that. And I guess for us, he's the guy to do those kind of hard yards, you know, get stuck in, whether it's with the opposition.

0: brilliantly to do this after losing, I suppose, on a bit of a lottery of a pitch at Lord's to come back and do that. One that you guys will be able to remember with great pride for the rest of your careers, huh?
1: Yeah, and I think that was part of it. We knew that Lord's was, you know, a bit of a, you know, it was still a good game, but it was the kind of pitch played a massive part. And then we knew that the Oval was going to play different again to what we got here. So I think, you know, the way the boys were able to adapt and step up, we needed, especially the last two tests, has been, I guess, the most pleasing thing as a group. And then, you know, calling on different people throughout, you know, the series as well and being able to step up. So I think, you know, we've kind of, you know, looking forward, you've got kind of all bases covered in different conditions, and guys have stepped up. So, yeah, in terms of a group and a unit, I think we're in a pretty good place.
0: Good on you, Mitch. Thanks for talking to us.
1: No worries.
2: 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Past one, two, three, four Englishmen he goes. Mesmerising run ends with a sublime finish, and Diego Maradona scores the greatest ever goal on the World Cup stage.
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0: and timing is kind of against me with particular windows and everything. So it is important to still, see how it's evolving, but it's good to at least stay in touch with the national coach and everything, and just make sure I'm not drifting too far away from those changing regulations. But they're not massive. It's just the way that the points you have to score and when you have to score them and when you have to have scored them by. Actually lining up at the Olympics is quite simple, but in terms of how you qualified as an individual, but the nation still has to qualify. So there's all these different individual points, nation points, and making sure they all add up. But the positive thing for us as a men's endurance team is they've reopened the number of spots you get back up to what it used to be in prior games, where you qualify the four riders for the team pursuit, and you can take one additional rider for the Omnium rather than the Omnium rider having to come out of your quartet of team pursuit. And we had some other countries do a few little sneakies with road spots and everything else at the last games, but we were there with just four. So it's nice to be able to sort of expand the team out a bit again as we go into LA.
1: Nice. Okay. Not to put pressure on you, mate, but you're about to achieve a lifelong dream. How are the emotions?
0: Oh, it's I guess it's still a little bit surreal. It hasn't probably sunk in yet, but it'll be nice to link up with the team tomorrow afternoon. It's kind of nice being such a, well, for the moment, it feels like a relaxed entry, because I can jump in the car with Kirsty and the boys tomorrow and drive 2.5 hours down to where the team's staying. And it's a good chance to sort of let the family meet some of the people that I've been spending so much time with over the last year and a bit. So it's cool just being down the road, and with the number of people even that we bumped into the last couple of days around Andorra that said they're coming down to watch too. It's going to be quite a cool spectacle, and it's nice to have so many people that are close to us. That'll be down there in Barcelona watching the grand depart.
1: As I said at the top, mate, I've known you a long time and I know how big of a goal this has been. So I'm utterly thrilled for you. I'm sure New Zealand will be backing you all the way. Congratulations and good luck.
0: Thank you very much.
2: 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Thanks to our mates at ECN. 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
4: You may remember before the start of the World Cup, we caught up with a guy who had found a beer from every World Cup team, and as they got eliminated, he was going to drink them. Well, we thought it was about time that we caught up with him and see how he's progressing and how the liver is. Gus Hulley, how are you, mate?
5: I'm good. Thanks for having me on again.
4: No, thank you for joining us. Right, you started with 48. You're down to 22, so 26 beers have been drunk. Let's run through them. Haiti, Turkey, Tunisia, Jordan, Panama, Czechia, Qatar, Curacao, South Korea, Iraq, Saudi Arabia, Uzbekistan, Iran, Scotland, Uruguay, Ecuador, Egypt, Bosnia and Herzegovina, Cape Verde, South Africa, Ghana, Croatia, Colombia, Algeria, Switzerland, New Zealand. I'm thirsty just reading that. A few questions. Let's start with, how have you gone about drinking them?
5: So as soon as each country's been knocked out, pour that out, take a photo for the old Instagram, that sort of thing. I've been ranking them as well, so there's been some like crap lagers from, I don't know.
6: Just out of interest, where was our New Zealand beer on the rankings?
5: Oh, New Zealand beer is really high. I love that. I mean, I've had the pickle beer before, so that's always going to rate highly for me. So, yeah, that's sort of top three at the moment, certainly.
4: So you've been going, is it one by one? Are you having one a day? Did you have a massive session? How have you gone about it?
5: Well, it was supposed to be, like, after each team's been knocked out, but I'm sort of a little bit ill last week. So now I'm sort of, like, I've got a bit of a backlog, so I'm sort of just, like, playing catch-up, as it were. So I think I had about, we had six on Sunday. I think I must have had eight yesterday as well. So we're getting there slowly but surely, but I've already got a few more in the fridge that I need to crack onto when I've done with this.
4: You say the crap ones. I know there are a couple that you were very apprehensive about. Have they lived up to that unfortunate expectation that you did have?
5: I mean, the non-alcoholic ones have, yeah. The Qatari non-alcoholic one was awful. The Saudi Arabian is sort of like a mojito malt drink. That was actually really good, so I wasn't expecting that. I wasn't hugely excited for the gluten-free lager from Jordan, but that was genuinely quite a nice lager, so it kind of worked out all right.
4: I know there was a couple that you had to really fight to find. Curacao and Uzbekistan. Talk me through those ones. How did they go?
6: Uzbekistan's very niche.
5: Uzbekistan, yeah. How did I even get that? Oh, I got that from a bloke in America who just had it in his liquor store somewhere. Yes. But I had the Uzbekistan one last night. That was quite nice, actually. Like, it wasn't amazing, but it was perfectly drinkable. And like, because it was a 500ml bottle, so you get your share of it as opposed to just a little 240ml can of Tunisian lager. But yeah, no, Uzbekistan was good. What was the other one you were asking about?
4: Curacao.
5: Oh, yeah. It was kind of like a blonde ale, so it wasn't like the lagers that I was expecting. But yeah, it's quite nice. It had a sort of like quite a cloudy sort of appearance to it.
4: And you say you were kind of surprised about the Uzbekistan one. Have there been others where you've gone to drink and gone, oh, this is going to be grim, and it's actually ended up being way better than you anticipated?
5: Yeah, well, I'd say the Jordanian one that I mentioned earlier, that was really quite good. I can't remember what else I've drunk. It's been
6: quite a few.
5: I'm still a little bit hungover from yesterday.

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9: Well, New Zealand Rugby and Rugby Australia as well have just announced

0: happening there. And that's just kind of build momentum, and I think that will translate into interest around other matches as well.
1: If so, you say you're hoping that Wellington is going to be a sellout, which would be fantastic. If not, at what point, or what is Wellington's future of hosting tests if that crowd isn't a sellout, if you don't get numbers that you want?
0: Oh, I mean, I wouldn't make any statements around the future of test matches in Wellington. I mean, Wellington's an important city. It's an important province for us, and they've got a great venue and a strong rugby public. So, again, we're talking hypotheticals here, right? As I say, we're anticipating that it will be sold out. If it's not, then we'll look into that and understand why not, and we'll make adjustments or changes going forward. But I wouldn't think that it's, in any case, a signal that we shouldn't be playing test rugby in Wellington. Absolutely not.
1: How pumped are you, just before we let you go, how pumped are you for the Dave Rennie, Artie Savia, etc. regime to begin this weekend?
0: Yeah, I'm very excited. I feel like the proverbial kid waiting for Christmas, really. I've had the opportunity and privilege, I guess, in some ways, of being in contact with Dave weekly since we appointed him, and so I'm really aware of the amount of preparation that's gone in, the thinking around how this team's going to come together and present on the field, and it's pretty exciting.
1: Hey, thanks, Steve. Really appreciate your time, mate. Safe travels home, and enjoy this weekend particularly. It'll be a blockbuster.
0: Yeah, we'll do. Thanks, guys.
2: Yeah, good luck. Cheers.
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0: appropriate reward. You get a crack, but you only get one crack. So I think there's arguments for and against, but largely for us, if we were to go to four teams, we would have a lot of teams that would be knocked out for a fairly large period, and we've run all of the scenarios based on previous seasons, and it's not necessarily a pretty picture.
1: You say good question, I say good answer. Always good to catch up with you, mate. Thank you very much for giving up your time, and looking forward to another super season next year. Good man.
0: Thanks, guys. Great to chat.
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0: Oh, look, that's two in a row that they've lost, and you know, so it just shows you how good this competition is when the top 10 gets beaten. You know, they got beaten by the Titans the week before, and obviously on the weekend it was the Cowboys. So it just shows you how tough this comp is, and no matter how good you are, like if you have a slightly off day and a couple of players don't turn up, then you get hurt, and Penrith are no different to any team in this comp.
1: You're up at the beach. Are you going for a midwinter surf?
0: I don't surf, but I like to have a fish, so I'm not a surfing body.
1: All right.
0: It's a fish and a beer. That's what it is.
1: That sounds bloody good to me.
2: All right, Stacey, you catch them. I'll fillet them for you, boss.
0: Oh, bloody awesome. Yep. All right. I'll drop them off.
2: All right, mate.
1: Legend, mate. Hey, thanks for chatting to us on your break as well. Enjoy it. Put the feet up.
0: Appreciate it, boys. Thank you.
2: Thanks, Stacey. Take care.
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3: 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TJ back Monday from 9 on Sport Nation. Tune in for live commentary of the Knights against the Dolphins. Kickoff 6:05 tonight. Thanks to our mates at SEN. 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
1: Nobody expected it. Not even close. North Korea, rank outsiders against football royalty, Italy. And then it happens. One goal, one shock, one of the biggest upsets the World Cup has ever seen. Italy eliminated. The football world frozen.
0: That was a Sport Nation Football World Cup moment.
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11: Now, as we've talked about it before, it came up last week, but it's been brought up again. We had a text come through yesterday that we didn't quite have time to get to as we're chocker on the show, but I can't let it go by without discussing what this is. It was, in fact, Ginge, self-titled, text through saying, just hoping that, he said, the Wards are bloody cursed. He wanted a rundown of the injuries and possible return times. Hoping to get some of the boys back because it's not going to get any easier. Correct. It will not get any easier. This is very official. That Jackson Ford would hope to get back by the finals, maybe. Mm. I mean, he could be a crack for the last game or so of the season if he recovers in a freakish kind of way. It's ACLs and season over for Tanner Boyd and for Roger Tuivasa-Sheck. We are expecting Leka Halasima and James Fisher-Harris to be back for the next game. Got to bye this week and back for round 19 versus the Tigers. Not quite sure over Lofiana Cam-Pereira when he's back, and Dallin's looking at a few weeks as well, and that's what we know of at the moment. Rocco Berry's been in and out of injury. Of course, this season hasn't seen first grade as of yet. Do you believe in curses? You've played sport at a high level, the highest level possible. Are you superstitious? Do you believe that a team or players can be cursed?

0: And a Ghanaian witch doctor, a Ghanaian witch doctor is, put a curse on Harry Kane to stop him from scoring against Ghana when they met in the pool stages. He then removed the curse afterwards and said, "It's okay, you are released from this curse. I hope you understand it was just for this game. We are friends. I wish you nothing but the best." Now, did Harry Kane go on to score after that, Alpha? Did Harry Kane score in the game after Ghana?
1: Yes.
0: Yes, he did.
1: Yes, he did.
0: So they had this curse removed.
1: Because I had him to score two and he only got one. So I know that, in fact. Well, maybe. Are you saying, because there's a lot of haters out there for the Waz? See, I love my Waz. I love my team. But do you feel like there's someone out there that we don't know of that potentially might be putting a curse on this team? Because this is our year. That tagline's been floating about for a while now. This is our year. And every single game, there's always a moment where you're like, oh, no, not again. On the weekend, DWZ goes down. Now, look, I'm not even going to say it, because we know what happened when Sumo brought up Tanner Boyd, so I'm not even going to say
0: it. Don't do it. No.
1: I won't say anything, but maybe, Sammy, you're onto something here. How do we get rid of a curse? I don't know. Well, first thing I can think of is a local Kaumatua going along to the Waz and doing a blessing around the changing rooms, walking around the park.
0: They have plenty of blessings. They do that plenty of times. They are very deeply and spiritually connected to Te Ao Māori.
1: Anyone else got any ideas? What, you've got an idea? Maybe we need to go a bit deeper in this. And there's always been a name that was brought up last week, Danhausen.
0: Yep. Danhausen. Yeah, if you're not aware of Danhausen, Danhausen's a professional wrestler with WWE. He's a loose goose character, dresses up like Dracula, does the thing. I love me some WWE, and Danhausen is fantastic. I do enjoy him. His whole character is cursing people, and he uncursed the New York Knicks right before they went on a run that changed the NBA game.
1: Yeah.
0: We need to find a way to get this uncursed. Maybe Danhausen's the answer. Maybe we need to put a plea out. But we are calling out to you, the audience, Sport Nation. How do you break a sporting curse? Do you believe in sporting curses?
1: Well, Josh, not even the Waz, the Chiefs too. Do it for both of the teams.
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2: Tune in for live commentary of the Eels against the Sea Eagles. 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Thanks to our mates at SEN. 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

0: 2011, the Reds win. That was obviously a World Cup year. 2015, we know the Highlanders won in the last World Cup, or one of the World Cups that year. 2027, Rugby World Cup in Australia. Could happen.
1: That's the most optimistic take we will get anywhere in the country on any sporting topic today. 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

0: you know, I definitely fed her, and I'm similar to Iz. I just absolutely loved watching Roger play, but you just can't understate the longevity of Novak and how he's still going. So, you know, he's definitely putting his name into that conversation. But I do think that once he retires, I think because it's like it's all sort of in the now, we're thinking about Novak playing at the moment and how he's still able to keep going. But I think once he stops, people might, you know, look more at Roger as a greater player.
1: So if you if you flip this as well, who's the greatest All Black wing of all time?
2: Jonah.
1: Most people around the world are going to say Jonah.
2: Mm.
1: Statistically, it's Doug Hallett. So, well, it's
2: for now.
1: And Doug Hallett is I was a Blues guy. He's a year older than me, I think, 1 or 2 years older than me. Doug Hallett was someone I loved, absolutely adored. So I'm not throwing any shade at Doug Hallett. But Jonah Lomu is the GOAT. Internet, people consider him the greatest rugby player of all time, let alone greatest wing for the All Blacks, right? So the stats tell a story, but they can distort what greatness is. It's like Dele Messenger, Clive Churchill and rugby league, they're held to this pedigree, but no one ever saw them play, who's still around. No one knows what they were like. So we were told they were great. Generationally, at least there'll be Jonah highlights they can look back to and go, holy cow. Or they go, well, sorry, every winger does that these days. Why was that so special? That's what history can do. Numbers will always be there as a marker for the greats, the Margaret Courts and the like. I mean, technically, John Kerwin scored the most tries for the All Blacks if you throw in non-test matches, right? So stats as a marker, I think, is definitely important, because you don't want somebody saying someone's the greatest and they didn't achieve anything statistically. Doesn't add up. But I think we throw too much weight behind it. I think the stats have become a bit of a distortion over who are the true champions of a sport. It's just a personal opinion.
2: I hear what you're saying, because there's athletes out there that can just plot along, play 100-odd tests, you know, very good in their position, but do they have big moments, big highlight reels and big high-pressure moments where they get the job done? So, yeah, it's an interesting one and a debate that will linger on for a very, very long time, Sammy. Is LeBron James the greatest of all time in my eyes? No. Is
1: can
2: he in
1: he
2: other people's eyes?
1: Is there anything he can do to get there, though? That's my point. If he won another three championships in the next three
2: titles,
1: years and he plays till he's 99...
2: Yeah, titles would probably be something that would... Yeah, in terms of measuring sticks, would probably close the gap for me. In terms of players of all time, who's my favourite? Kobe Bryant.
1: Yeah.
2: KB. So both of them, not even in my eyes, my favourite player of all time. So, look, it's a debate that will linger on, but LeBron James, what we do know is he's going around for a 24th season. He's keen to play, and there's a reason he has longevity in the game. He looks after his body. He invests heavily in his body. And he's going to play for the Golden State Warriors, who I thought were doomed and gloomed.
1: Yeah.
2: And they are just getting absolutely stacked with players.
1: Terrifyingly, they could be back, baby. They could be back. Jared texts through on 8833. Sammy, he only dominates in certain stats, obviously because of longevity. Credit to him. Jordan dominates in the majority of stats, quote unquote, he says here, that truly matter.

0: Warriors have their strongest lineup on court. Okay, and there's some. We've just talked about the injuries holding some of them back, and Mike the Ram always through with the decisive questions. Morning team, maybe LeBron wants a change of scenery. So how about the Breakers? Okay, we'll open the conversation doors for him now. Well, we'll have a crack. Look, if he wants to, I suppose we will entertain it.
1: Thanks to SEN. Tune in for live FIFA World Cup commentary of Paraguay versus France. Kick off 9 a.m. this morning, right here on Sport Nation. Millsy and Guy.
2: And that's what seems to be so exciting about this All Black group. They are going to be playing some footy, challenging each other's skill sets and opposition defences, which bodes well for players like Love, McKenzie, Barrett, Jordan, Mwanga, etc.
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1: 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Tune in for live commentary of the Knights against the Dolphins. 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Thanks to our mates at SEN.
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4: The June 30 deadline, for those who don't follow the NRL closely, is the time where you can sign somebody and come and join your squad for the season. Post that, you've got to wait till the next year, aside from very rare examples. Two players were announced to come joining mid-season. Luke Laulili from the Tigers to come in as a prospect to help cover some of the wing injuries. And another one who brings a name that we hold in very high regard in this country. Riley Price, who is a very talented young man, has played a bit of footy for the Cowboys, a bit for the Panthers, and recently playing in the Queensland Cup for Redcliffe. He is a Warrior as of now. Be part of bolstering the forward options that they have, not just now, but for the next couple of years as well. And the reason that name is so familiar and so respected is the man who joins us on the line now, former Warriors captain and absolute fan favourite, Stephen Price. Pricey, thanks for joining us on the show. And, mate, tell us about the pride for you, your boy signing with the Warriors.
5: G'day, mate. Yeah, really good to be on, mate. Yeah, it's sort of crazy how things happen and the game of rugby league opportunities come up. And, yeah, Rosie's had a little bit of been a bit unlucky over the last year or so when he was at the Panthers. Had a knee injury and stuff, so had to go back and sort of restart. And he has did that really well at Redcliffe. And then, yeah, the opportunity come up to come over to New Zealand at the Warriors. And, yeah, he's so excited, mate. He can't wait. And the club's been amazing. Webby and Jerry and everybody that, you know, has reached out to Riley to make sure that the, you know, the I suppose the transition's as smooth as possible. And he's got a partner as well who's also made a trip over, which we all know is a big move for anybody, but she's a Townsville girl, so yeah, big move for her, and the club's made it really, really smooth, as easy as it can be.
6: Did he come to you for advice about crossing the ditch before it all happened?
5: Oh, we had a talk about it, mate, and yeah, you look at how the club's going and what he's been able to do since he's been there, and yeah, it's on a really, really good trajectory, isn't it? I think everyone can see that. Seems like a very happy playing group and got a really good mix of experience as well as youth. So, yeah, it's a really exciting time for the club. And when the opportunity came up, yeah, he didn't really have to ask me. He was just sort of saying, you know, this opportunity's come, Dad, and I'm really excited at the opportunity, but, you know, what do you think and whatever. And, yeah, not that that has too much to sway, I suppose, on things, but it was nice that he asked and, yeah, really excited for him.
4: Yeah, I remember seeing young Riley. In fact, I interviewed a six-year-old Riley around at your house once, I think, when he was talking about Toowoomba days with you and Michael Witt. And I remember seeing him run around in oversized Warriors jerseys. We'll be seeing him one and it'll be skin tighter in the future. Can't believe it. So it makes me feel very old, Stephen. So the concept of this transition coming through, people will be keen to see him, right? But for those who haven't seen much of your boy play,

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4: Today marks 3 weeks until the start of the Commonwealth Games. Across the station, we're going to be chatting to various athletes attending. We had Elise Andrews on last week. If you missed that, check out the Sport Nation Mornings podcast. But we're keen as well to highlight those from other nations who are heading to Glasgow. At Birmingham 2022, Dukan Tutukitoa Williams became the first Norwegian to medal at a Com Games, and he's looking to repeat it again in a few weeks' time. He joined us now on the phone. Dukan, welcome into Sport Nation, mate.
5: Thank you for having me.
4: 4 years on, how special of an achievement was that for you, knowing that you made history for Norway?
5: Like, at the time, I was excited, but then I was happy. But then probably not until like 2 or 3 years later, it really kicked in of what I did.
6: And Dukes, now... sorry, mate, you go.
5: No, you carry on.
6: sorry, brother. I was asking about Glasgow and this game's upcoming, and obviously bronze last time out. You're going for gold now in the heavyweight. Tell us about this prep and this journey towards Glasgow.
5: I was going for gold at the last one too. But the prep for this one is definitely like it's not something new like it was at Birmingham. So I've been prepping hard and just wanting to just level up from the last Commonwealth Games.
4: How does it feel different from 4 years ago, Dukes?
5: It's not gonna. I've got that feeling of I've been here before. I know what it takes. I'm willing to give it all.
4: I love that. Willing to give it all.
6: Dukes 2-0 as a professional as well. Tell us about that journey and what you've got going forward and a potential route into the pros after this game. Let's say you get the gold in Glasgow. What would be the dream sort of route for you going forward and the professional, seeing as no one wants to fight you here in New Zealand?
4: They're hiding from you.
5: Wait, can you repeat that again, please?
6: I was just wondering what sort of vision you have for the professional route going forward after Glasgow, should you get that gold?
5: Just fight the fights that I need to fight to line me up to win a world title and become a world champion. That's the ultimate dream of what I decided to do when I wanted to be a boxer, was to go to Commonwealth Games, go to the Olympics, fight as a pro and become a world champion.
4: And someone who's gone on a pretty similar journey to that, Dukan, in terms of the success at the Commonwealth Games and then risen to the pro ranks, is David Nika. What's your guy's relationship like? Is he much of an inspiration?
5: Oh, yeah, definitely. When I started as an amateur, I was always watching him because he was the best in our nation at that time. And I just met him about 2 months ago. He came to my gym to do some sparring. I was meant to spar him, but I had a concussion, so I couldn't. But it would have been nice to have shared the ring with him.
4: And how was that for you, meeting someone that you have looked up to for so long?
5: It was actually pretty cool to meet him. He's a really good dude. He had his time, and then now it's my time.
7: I love that.
5: I'm like the next best thing that's happened since David Nika.
4: Yes, I love that.
6: And Dukes, tell us about Lolo. Obviously, Lolo is a combat legend in New Zealand, and quite like yourself, two very humble.

0: humble men who are taking on the world. Now, what's your relationship like with Lolo, and do you see him as your mentor going forward into this world championship dream?
1: Yeah, definitely. I started with my first coach, Mickey B, and then he passed away. I ended up at City Kickboxing for about a year and a half, and then it was like a miracle that during the last lockdown, I met this dude at the park, and he trained with Lolo since he was a kid. So he pretty much took me to Lolo's gym, and then 2022, the start of that year, pretty much I've been with Lolo since then, and the rest is history. It's just been winning titles and championships.
0: Yeah, so tell us about some of those championships you've got under your belt the last few years, the Pacific Games, as well as going over to, was it Tahiti last year?
1: Yeah, that was the Oceania Boxing Championships. But none of that stuff even means anything now. You know, what matters most is the Commonwealth Games in Glasgow.
2: Tell us about
1: the main focus now.
2: Tell us about the new A-team then, Duke. So 18 athletes across boxing, athletics. And I love seeing indoor bowls as well involved in the new A-team team. What's so special about this team? Who are you looking forward to spending more time with? Are there some great characters in this team?
1: I'm not even lying. The other sports are doing pique my interest. I just focus on me and the boxing team.
0: I love it.
2: Not an indoor bowls guy.
1: Nah, that stuff didn't interest me. But my boxing team, we got a sharp boxing team going.
0: That's what I call a world championship mentality.
2: Tell us about the rest of the boxing team.
1: So we've got four boxers here based in New Zealand. We all only fight for UN because none of us get selected for the NZ team. I don't know what they're all going on there. I think they just pick whoever they like over there. It's just easier for us to fight for New Year.
2: I love that. And win a gold. Yeah. Well, what's the plans between now and I think your first fight's on July 26th?
1: Yeah, I think that's when my division starts. No, nothing. It's just do all the things that I need to do, like show up to training, get the rounds in, try not to peak too early, and just stay fit, healthy, and keep the mind sharp.
2: I love that. Hey, it's not cheap to do all of this. Who are your sponsors, mate? Who helps make it all possible?
1: Oh man, shout out to Snoozer, shout out to Greyland Sports Bar, Mighty Tech, and Engage.
2: Outstanding. All right.
0: Well, it's a pleasure to sponsor you, Dukes, at Snoozer, brother. We can't wait to see you lift that world title and first things first, Commonwealth gold, brother. So best of luck, and looking forward to see you soon, bro.
1: Nah, thank you, my brothers. I appreciate that. You guys have a wonderful morning.
0: You too, brother. You too.
2: Duke and Tutakitoa Williams, who was the first Nuayan to medal at the Commonwealth Games at Birmingham 2022. Clearly a very humble, softly spoken man who lets his talking go on in the ring, Mitch.
0: Absolutely, he does. And he's a really interesting case in the local scene. Not many people want to fight Dukes. He has got absolute stone hands, and he's really fast as well, really fast, and a bouncy boxer as well. So I'm really excited to see what he can do. And yeah, like you say, he's a man of few words, and he really wants to let his talking be done with his fists in the ring. And I genuinely speaking, not just because I'm biased and sponsor him and he's a friend of mine, but I think he can genuinely do some really great things in the pro space. So it's a really big time for him coming up in Glasgow, should he be able to get the gold. A lot of doors open up in the UK. Mm. We were talking earlier this morning, me and Chappie, about the boxing scene in the UK is thriving. And should you get a look in against and beat some of their better boxers in the Commonwealth Games, you know, Eddie Hearn might come knocking, Frank Warren might come knocking. You've got Zuffa in the space now, Ben Shalom with his promotion as well. English boxing is really taking off. So best of luck to Dukin, and best of luck to all the other athletes in New Zealand who are going to take on the Commonwealth Games in Glasgow in a few weeks.
2: Absolutely, and we'll keep covering them in the lead up to and during the Commonwealth Games.
3: Tune in for live commentary of the Eels against the Sea Eagles. Kick off 4 p.m. today. Thanks to our mates at SEN.
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14: Yeah! It's the first time since 1999 that New Zealand has won a test series in England. It's only the second time New Zealand has come from a test down to win a series ever. And it's the first time that any team has come from behind to win a three-test match series in England. That's a lot of history. And someone who played a key role on the last day to make sure it all happened is Mitch Santner. Mitch, congratulations. That must feel immensely satisfying, what you've done here at Trent Bridge.
15: Yeah, those stats are quite nice, actually. Obviously, the... Today was a good way to finish for the boys, the series. You know, there's obviously a lot going on the last couple of days, but boys stuck at to what we talked about, you know, throughout the series. It was a nice one to win and a great series. And I guess, you know, everyone kind of chipped in throughout the whole series and, you know, we'd use different guys throughout. So, yeah, a good kind of all-round series.
14: Just to go back to the start of this test match, winning the toss, how important, the way things panned out over the following days, how important, really, that opening stand between Devon Conway and Tom Latham?
15: Yeah, I think if you look at it now, it was massive, even to... obviously a good toss to win with the conditions, with the weather, you know, the heat wave. They love a UK heat wave, but, you know,

0: to drag out too much on day five, but so it was quite nice, and families got around and running around on the outfield, which was quite cool, and boys are settling into a couple of beers as probably deserved.
1: Yeah, mate, this is special. As I say, it hasn't been done before by a New Zealand team in England. In fact, I don't think anyone's done it before in a series like this. So all I can say is, you know, congratulations to you, to everyone involved. It's been fascinating to watch this whole thing unfold, but you guys have played brilliantly to do this after losing, I suppose, on a bit of a lottery of a pitch at Lord's, to come back and do that. One that you guys will be able to remember with great pride for the rest of your careers, huh?
0: Yeah, and I think that was part of it. We knew that Lord's was, you know, a bit of a, you know, it was still a good game, but it was the kind of pitch played a massive part. And then we knew that the Oval was going to play different again to what we got here. So I think, you know, the way the boys were able to adapt and step up, we needed, especially the last two tests, has been, I guess, the most pleasing thing as a group. And then, you know, calling on different people throughout, you know, the series as well, and being able to step up. So I think, you know, we've kind of, you know, looking forward, you've got kind of all bases covered in different conditions, and guys have stepped up. So yeah, in terms of a group and a unit, I think we're in a pretty good place.
1: Good on you, Mitch. Thanks for talking to us.
0: No worries.
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0: Action doesn't stop when the final whistle blows. 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
1: this is unbelievable,
0: NRL, supercars, international cricket, and so much more. Whether it's a

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1: Well, New Zealand's had some fantastic cyclists over the years in the Tour de France, but one of our most decorated riders has never actually got a crack until now. Aaron Gate will ride at next month's edition of Le Tour for XDS Astana, achieving what's no doubt a lifelong dream. He joins us out of his base in Andorra. Gatey, welcome in, mate.
2: Thank you very much.
1: Before we get into the Tour, you, like so many cyclists, are based in Andorra. What is life like at the moment?
2: It's a very hot time of year, to put it a little bit basically. But no, it's a good time to be here. Summertime in Andorra is pretty beautiful. There's a lot of people out enjoying riding the bike. So sometimes you have to pinch yourself that it's, even on the hard days, that it's actually a job to get to ride around, and people pay to come here and be a tourist, and we get to live here and do it nearly every day. So it's definitely a nice part of the job.
1: You won 4 golds at comms 4 years ago, 3 in the Velo. That road race is still one of my favourite moments and one of my favourite things I think I've ever covered. Your answer of, I think I just won a bike race when I asked you what on earth had just happened, I think is still one of my favourite answers ever. But you chose not to go to comms, mate. Talk us through all of that and how hard of a decision it was.
2: Yeah, it certainly wasn't easy. But like in the sport, and I guess in most things, you have to try and grab opportunities that present themselves with both hands. And a shot at doing the Tour de France is something that all cyclists dream of, and I certainly have since I was just getting started. And then in the early meetings with the team end of last year, they said, hey, look, it's been a really good year for you this year. We'd really love to reward you with a start in the Tour next year, and sort of mapped out the plan between November and this July. And that didn't involve the Commonwealth Games, and it didn't involve the Road National Championships. And those were two things that were quite hard to just give up. But I was like, hey, big picture, let's put my best foot forward and try and do everything I can to stay on side and give it my best crack to do this race and go there with good form. And yeah, so it's nice that it has worked out. And so far, those sacrifices have been worthwhile making, it seems.
1: Is this a dream come true?
2: Oh, definitely. It's something that, like I said, every cyclist, I think, aspires to do one day. So it's nice to be finally getting a chance to do it myself. And I hope I can really make the most of the opportunity and make a bit of a mark on the race while I'm there.
1: You say opportunity. Did you think that opportunity may have passed in your career?
2: Yeah, I guess so. This is my second year with the XDS Asana team, and which is also the first team I've ridden for, which is the top division. And a handful of second division teams do get a wild card invite

0: Tell us about the team, mate, because you say it's the first time you've ridden for a top-tier team. Obviously, everything, unfortunately, that happened with Black Spoke meant that you had to go searching for a new team. What's that whole journey been like?
1: Yeah, certainly that window after Black Spoke certainly wasn't easy, and I got lucky through through friends in the sport, particularly a honorary Kiwi by the name of John Dam, who's actually got an Australian passport, but he may as well have a New Zealand one because he's done a lot for Kiwi cyclists over the years, and he was working for a Spanish team, Burgos BH, and he was like, "Hey, mate, I reckon you could be all right here," and spoke to the manager and managed to get a last-minute spot there and had a really good season with them, and that was enough to, get XDS Asana interested, and so it was nice to be able to jump ship across to here, and it's been really good experience so far. It's a very big, I was sort of thinking when I first signed with them that I was going to, it'd be nice to move from a Spanish-speaking team to an English-speaking one, but then I quickly realized that actually I was the only native English-speaking rider on the whole team. Luckily, we do kind of default to English most of the time, but yeah, 15 Italians, a few Kazakhs, a couple of Russians, and then even in our tour team of eight riders, we've got a Dutchie, a German, two Colombians, two Italians, and a Kazakh. So it's it's a pretty wild mix, but we seem to all get along all right, and it's part of the fun, learning about other people's cultures and everything. And the first couple of days we might be just trying to pick up our sprinter Max's morale off the ground after Germany's been knocked out of the Football World Cup. So that's probably point number one on the agenda when we all meet up in Barcelona tomorrow.
0: Yeah. Can I introduce you to Tim Payne as your opening line?
1: Yes.
0: Well, the team itself, though, mate, what are they about? What values do they hold? What drew you to them as well, other than the opportunity?
1: Well, it's a sport with it's a team with quite a rich history, one that I grew up watching on TV when I first started. So it was, kind of almost coming to this team in itself was a kind of surreal opportunity, and one that I definitely couldn't pass by. It's a really good mix. It's a good mix for me of some of the old school ways of thinking of just do the hard work, show up to the race fit and ready to go, and we can see how everyone goes. But also, the sport is evolving quite quickly too, with training techniques and nutrition has evolved a lot with the amount of carbs and everything that we have to take on board. So it's fun for me that the sport, there's always something new, it's never status quo and never stale. There's always a new challenge or a new race or something that I haven't done before in the sport. So it's been a super enjoyable journey so far.
0: That nutrition side of it, I always find funny with you guys, because like I've seen you at cafes in Cambridge smashing two pieces of carrot cake and a coffee after a 200K ride. What kind of numbers are we looking at here in terms of like carbs and calories for the tour?
1: I'm yet to be sent the full nutrition plan, but basically we get in previous races, and then the tour will be stepped up another level where we have a daily plan set by the nutritionist of macro targets for us to meet. So how many grams of carb, protein and fat we have to eat for breakfast, lunch and dinner. And even in a sort of normalish stage race, we're talking like 6,000 to 7,000 calories a day versus your normal average Joe Bloggs of aiming for 2,000. So it's a lot of food we have to get through, and we're lucky that we actually have a partner that has provided a sponsor that's provided a kitchen truck for us. So we have a chef that travels with us through the different parts of France and everything. I mean, it's kind of ironic because the French are known for being good cooks and having great cuisine, but at bike races it tends to be the complete opposite, where there's one no better way to fire up one of the Italians than present them some French cooked pasta in its sloppy water soaked form. So it's a nice luxury to have things like that, and it does make a big difference to recovery and fueling that you can do it right and be ready for day after day.
0: Oh, that sounds awful. That's no thanks. Kiwi cyclist Aaron Gate with us here on Sport Nation. Do you now seek out George Bennett, for example, for advice? Do you ask him, someone like him or Dion or Paddy, who have done these before, and say, what should I be expecting?
1: It was quite good, actually. I bumped into the school pickup. I bumped into Sam Bewley and Daryl Impey. Daryl Impey being the South African who I upset at the Commonwealth Games road race you mentioned earlier, but he's also a good friend, and they both said,

0: coach and everything, and just, yeah, make sure I'm not drifting too far away from those change in regulations. But they're not massive. It's just the way that the points you have to score and when you have to score them and when you have to have scored them by. Actually lining up at the Olympics is quite simple, but in terms of how you qualified as an individual, but the nation still has to qualify. So there's all these different individual points, nation points, and making sure they all add up. But the positive thing for us as a men's endurance team is they've reopened the number of spots you get back up to what it used to be in prior games, where you qualify the four riders for the team pursuit and you can take one additional rider for the Omnium, rather than the Omnium rider having to come out of your quartet of team pursuit. And we had some other countries do a few little sneakies with road spots and everything else at the last games, but we were there with just four. So it's nice to be able to sort of expand the team out a bit again as we go into LA.
1: Nice. Okay. Not to put pressure on you, mate, but you're about to achieve a lifelong dream. How are the emotions?
0: Oh, I guess it's still a little bit surreal. It hasn't probably sunk in yet, but it'll be nice to link up with the team tomorrow afternoon. It's kind of nice being such a, well, for the moment, it feels like a relaxed entry, because I can jump in the car with Kirstie and the boys tomorrow and drive 2.5 hours down to where the team's staying. And it's a good chance to sort of let the family meet some of the people that I've been spending so much time with over the last year and a bit. So it's cool just being down the road, and with the number of people even that we bumped into the last couple of days around Andorra that said they're coming down to watch too. It's going to be quite a cool spectacle, and it's nice to have so many people that are close to us. That'll be down there in Barcelona watching the Grand Depart.
1: As I said at the top, mate, I've known you a long time and I know how big of a goal this has been, so I'm utterly thrilled for you. I'm sure New Zealand will be backing you all the way. Congratulations and good luck.
0: Thank you very much.
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6: You may remember before the start of the World Cup, we caught up with a guy who had found a beer from every World Cup team, and as they got eliminated, he was going to drink them. Well, we thought it was about time that we caught up with him and see how he's progressing and how the liver is. Gus Hulley, how are you, mate?
7: I'm good. Thanks for having me on again.
6: No, thank you for joining us. Right, you started with 48. You're down to 22, so 26 beers have been drunk. Let's run through them. Haiti, Turkey, Tunisia, Jordan, Panama, Czechia, Qatar, Curacao, South Korea, Iraq, Saudi Arabia, Uzbekistan, Iran, Scotland, Uruguay, Ecuador, Egypt, Bosnia and Herzegovina, Cape Verde, South Africa, Ghana, Croatia, Colombia, Algeria, Switzerland, New Zealand. I'm thirsty just reading that. A few questions. Let's start with, how have you gone about drinking them?
7: So as soon as each country's been knocked out, pour that out, take a photo for the old Instagram, that sort of thing. I've been ranking them as well, so there's been some, like, crap lagers from, I don't know.
8: Just out of interest, where was our New Zealand beer on the rankings?
7: Oh, New Zealand beer's really high. I love that. I mean, I've had the pickle beer before, so that's always going to rate highly for me. So, yeah, that's sort of top three at the moment, certainly.
6: So you've been going, is it one by one? Are you having one a day? Did you have a massive session? How have you gone about it?
7: Well, it was supposed to be, like, after each team's been knocked out, but I'm sort of a little bit ill last week. So now I'm sort of, like, I've got a bit of a backlog, so I'm sort of just, like, playing catch-up, as it were. So I think we had six on Sunday. I think I must have had eight yesterday as well. So we're getting there slowly but surely, but I've already got a few more in the fridge that I need to crack onto when I've done with this.
6: You say the crap ones. I know there are a couple that you were very apprehensive about. Have they lived up to that unfortunate expectation that you did have?
7: I mean, the non-alcoholic ones have, yeah. The Qatari non-alcoholic one was awful. But the Saudi Arabian, it's sort of like a mojito malt drink. That was actually really good. So I wasn't expecting that. But I wasn't hugely excited for the gluten-free lager from Jordan, but that was genuinely quite a nice lager. So it kind of worked out all right.
6: I know there was a couple that you had to really fight to find. Curacao and Uzbekistan. Talk me through those ones. How did they go?
8: Uzbekistan's very niche.
7: Uzbekistan, yeah. How did I even get that? Oh, I got that from a bloke in America who just had it in his liquor store somewhere. Yes. But I had the Uzbekistan one last night. That was... It was quite nice, actually. Like, it wasn't amazing, but it was perfectly drinkable. And, like, because it was a 500ml bottle, so you get your share of

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0: and so that's kind of how that played out. But again, where we got to was a position that we didn't actually have any commitments around capital for the team, and we just had to make some decisions. Again, you guys have been asking me about next year's draw and format. We just couldn't advance that work until we knew how many teams were going to be in the comp, and without any certainty around Moana Pacifica, we just couldn't be responsible. And we're accountable to our members, right, to our provincial unions as well, as to how NZ Rugby applies its resources and money. And so we had to make a prudent decision, and we had some time constraints around doing that.
1: Fair enough. Just a couple more from me anyway. We've got a great crowd, obviously, this weekend down in Christchurch, first test of the season.
0: Yeah.
1: What about in Wellington,
0: again,
1: for Italy? What about in Wellington for Italy? Yeah. How are those sales going?
0: Yeah, they're tracking okay. Like, again, we track at a point in time and against where we're expecting them to be, and we're still anticipating that we'll have a full house in Wellington and again at Eden Park as well. So things are looking great. I mean, again, it's good that you've mentioned Christchurch. So Crusaders sold out 5 in a row at the back end of the season. Test sold out in under 4 hours. There's something special happening there, and that's just going to build momentum, and I think that will translate into interest around other matches as well.
1: So you say you're hoping that Wellington is going to be a sellout, which would be fantastic. If not, at what point, or what is Wellington's future of hosting tests if that crowd isn't a sellout, if you don't get numbers that you want?
0: Oh, I mean, I wouldn't make any statements around the future of test matches in Wellington. I mean, Wellington's an important city. It's an important province for us, and they've got a great venue and a strong rugby public. So, again, we're talking hypotheticals here, right? As I say, we're anticipating that it will be sold out. If it's not, then we'll look into that and understand why not, and we'll make adjustments or changes going forward. But I wouldn't think that it's, in any case, a signal that we shouldn't be playing test rugby in Wellington. Absolutely not.
1: How pumped are you, just before we let you go, how pumped are you for the Dave Rennie, Artie Savia, etc. regime to begin this weekend?
0: Yeah, I'm very excited. I'm very excited. I feel like the proverbial kid waiting for Christmas, really. I've had the opportunity and privilege, I guess, in some ways, of being in contact with Dave weekly since we appointed him, and so I'm really aware of the amount of preparation that's gone and the thinking around how this team's going to come together and present on the field, and it's pretty exciting.
1: Hey, thanks, Steve. Really appreciate your time, mate. Safe travels home, and enjoy this weekend particularly. It'll be a blockbuster.
0: Yeah, we'll do. Thanks, guys.
2: Yeah, good luck. Cheers.
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5: Jack Mesley is the boss of Super Rugby, and he's with us now off the back of news that it will be a 16-game regular season for each team, along with a little bit of a rejig to the playoffs. Jack, thanks for joining us. Why 16 regular season games for each team, which is just short of the full home and away schedule?
6: Yeah, well, I mean, we work within a calendar that's confined. We've managed to find another week to go to 20-week season window from 19, and we were 18 not long ago.

0: 5 and 6. So every finals match is a knockout, no second chances, everything on the line, and that'll just create great intrigue in the run home into the finals, and then those matches themselves. And it also means that we will have four different hosts. So, you know, part of the lucky loser concept, what it eventuated was that, say, the Hurricanes, for example, you know, were potentially hosting 4 weekends in a row, round 16, first week of finals, second week of finals, and third week of finals, which just creates a bit of fatigue in market. And we'll avoid that by going to more markets and spreading ourselves out across those now knockout finals.
1: Why should teams who finish in the bottom half of the ladder make the playoffs?
0: Yeah, good question, mate. I think for where we are as a competition, in expanding the competition to a 17-week regular season, if we were to go to a four-team final series, we would have a lot of games that would mean nothing in our competition, that there would be playing not for anything. So where we are at the moment with our competition, we think this is the best way to make sure that we have more matches that matter through our regular season. And we think now with the elimination final being round one, that's the appropriate reward. You get a crack, but you only get one crack. So I think there's arguments for and against, but largely for us, if we were to go to four teams, we would have a lot of teams that would be knocked out for a fairly large period, and we've run all of the scenarios based on previous seasons, and it's not necessarily a pretty picture.
1: You say good question, I say good answer. Always good to catch up with you, mate. Thank you very much for giving up your time, and looking forward to another super season next year. Good man.
0: Thanks, guys. Great to chat.
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3: Nathan says no.
2: Hat-trick in a World Cup final, England's greatest moment, and still one of football's biggest debates. Did it cross the line? History says yes, and England are world champions.
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4: And it is Warriors Wednesday, even though they're in a bye. They went down 26-24 to the Dolphins in a cracking game there at Suncorp Stadium. Stacey Jones is one of their assistant coaches, and he's with us now. Stacey, thanks for your time, as you always give us. How do you reflect on the side being so close yet again in a pretty cracking game?
5: Yeah, obviously disappointing. We didn't play that well. Like, there were periods there where, you know, the Dolphins were all over us, and no, they just got really good ruck speed on us, and we were just hanging in there. But, you know, one good thing about this team is, you know, they don't go away. And unfortunately, in the end, you know, we just had a moment where, you know, a couple of players clocked off, and, you know, they're too good a team for you to do that to.
6: Yeah, Stacey, you actually make a good point there. I look at the Penrith score a couple of weeks ago as well. The boys not thrown in the towel. You know, it's such an important thing as a coach, I would think, to look out, even though you've gone down. No one's tossed the towel in. They're showing heart. They're staying in the game. Yes, you might not have been at your best on the weekend, but you're still taking it to the death.
5: Yeah, for sure. Like, you know, we've had three games now, like the Cronulla game, this one, the Penrith and the Dolphins. You know, we're not close they are, but, you know, when we've won games, we've won games relatively comfortable. So, you know, we need to win these games. You know, we need to win these tough moment games. And, you know, it's something that, you know, coming to, you know, the back end or the critical end of the season, you know, we've got to be able to do that. You know, and because the competition is so tight. Like, you know, I know we're still sitting second with points differential, but, you know, like, you know, we've got to win these games for us to sort of hold our position on the ladder.
4: I was going to ask you about exactly those three.

0: You guys took them close. They showed some cracks on the weekend. Do you take anything from that?
1: That's two in a row that they've lost, and you know, so it just shows you how good this competition is when the top 10 gets beaten. You know, they got beaten by the Titans the week before, and obviously on the weekend it was the Cowboys. So it just shows you how tough this comp is, and no matter how good you are, like if you have a slightly off day and a couple of players don't turn up, then you get hurt, and Penrith are no different to any team in this comp.
2: You're up at the beach. Are you going for a midwinter surf?
1: I don't surf, but I like to have a fish, so I'm not a surfing body.
0: All right.
1: It's a fish and a beer. That's what it is.
2: That sounds bloody good to me.
0: All right, Stacey, you catch them. I'll fillet them for you, boss.
1: Oh, bloody awesome. Yep. All right.
0: All right, mate.
2: Legend, mate. Hey, thanks for chatting to us on your break as well. Enjoy it. Put the feet up.
1: Appreciate it, boys. Thank you.
0: Thanks, Stacey.
3: Thanks to SEN. Tune in for live FIFA World Cup commentary of Paraguay versus France. Kick off 9 a.m. this morning, right here on Sport Nation. 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Kickoff 6:05 tonight. Thanks to our mates at SEN. 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

0: game that's got in our heads recently, the Pyramid. We've been close so many times, and we still haven't built one. I don't think we've built one this year, have we?
1: Just
0: what are we? July the 1st.
1: Very average side.
0: It's actually grim stuff. July the 1st.
2: That's okay. Do you know why? Because it's test football season, and this is when the cream rises to the top.
1: Okay. We'll see about that.
2: We get to test mode.
1: If you guys don't get this, I don't think you'll ever get one. And that's being quite genuine, like all jokes aside. I think this is very, very easy to get.
0: Well, it's not 5:15 yet, so Millsy's still switched on. Yep, he's still good to go. Game.
1: This is a genuine layup for you blokes, right. Okay? So this is the game we play. If you're just listening to us for the very first time, because they are coming in absolute droves, Millsy. Millsy and Guy work together to build the pyramid. Each pyramid has 10 building blocks. They start off easy and they get progressively harder, okay? So today's theme for the pyramid is big newsworthy transfers or memorable transfers in sporting history. Okay, so I'll say the team X went from.
0: And you actually think we're going to get this?
2: It's not really transfers in cricket, rugby, and league.
1: And where they went to.
0: Oh, I'm going to be so bad at this.
1: But okay. And you have to give me who did that. Okay?
0: Okay.
1: Millsy's chipped out. He's waved the white flag already.
2: Oh, it's just.
1: So the first one, gents, first big memorable transfer, they don't often happen in the world of Super Rugby. Hurricanes to Blues.
0: Bowden Barrett.
1: Yeah. Oh, there you go. Is that all right for you, bud? Nice wee layup for you to get things started. Okay. Hurricanes to Blues. Bowden Barrett is correct. Block number two of the pyramid. The Cleveland Cavaliers to the Miami Heat.

0: The mug.
1: Who, sorry, Kyle?
0: The mug.
1: Who's that?
0: LeBron.
1: Oh, yeah. Use his name, please. Be respectful. Did far more in sport than you, all right?
2: LeBron James.
1: LeBron James is correct. Rightio. Block number three of the pyramid, the New England Patriots to the Tampa Bay Buccaneers.
0: It's old Tom, isn't it?
2: Thomas Brady.
1: Well done, gents. See? Nice and easy, isn't it? Real easy. You're well on your way.
2: I hate this so much.
1: Block number four.
2: This might be the worst game that anyone's ever invented because it just gets in your head so much.
1: Big transfers. The Hawthorne Hawks to the Sydney Swans.
0: Oh, is that old Buddy?
2: Was that Buddy?
0: Mm.
2: Buddy Franklin?
0: I think so.
1: You want to lock in Buddy Franklin?
0: He's Bud.
1: Buddy Franklin is correct. Well done. Hawks to the Sydney Swans. No one saw that coming. Rightio. Block number five. The Wigan Warriors to the Auckland Warriors.
0: Oh, yep.
1: What was that famous transfer?
0: Well, there's a few. You got Bell.
1: I'll say famous for the wrong reasons.
0: Oh.
1: Yeah.
0: Okay, say it again, sorry?
1: Yeah, the Wigan Warriors to the Auckland Warriors.
0: So I can't say Dean Bell.
1: No, well, I can... Yeah, no, it's not what I'm looking for.
2: It doesn't matter if that's not what you're looking for.
0: That was quite big at the time, because he came back to captain.
1: No, because this guy charged a pretty penny and nowhere near lived up to it.
0: Oh,
2: where did Sam Tompkins come from?
1: Oh, there you go.
0: But Dean Bell's a far better footballer and a bigger version than that cat.
1: Yeah, this is a memorable transfer, Kyle. That's what we're talking about.
0: Oh, this happened. My one happened pre-95, you see.
1: Exactly. I mean... Was it pre-95?
0: It was actually 95.
1: Yeah, right.
0: It's on the cusp. But the signing would have been in 94.
1: Rightio, Millsy.
0: Mm.
1: The two big names that led the way from Test cricket to World Series cricket. Purists were aghast as Kerry Packer lured the likes of blank and blank to the revolutionary World Series cricket in the late 1970s.
0: Dennis Lilly, I think.
1: Do you think?
0: And be one of the Chapels, maybe. I'm thinking Chapels. DK. Mr. 367. Are you got anything to add, Little Master? There's a whole...
2: Do you know...
0: Marsh? Well, I don't know.
2: Do you know where I'm trying to go? Because the 12th man talks about it, and I'm trying to go back in my brain and remember the 12th man talking about it.
0: Yeah.
2: But I
0: think the Chapels.
2: When you said Chapels, I thought, yep.
0: DK, 367.
2: So either Gregory and Chapel. That can be one of them.
0: Well, Greg Chapel, DK, Rod Marsh. What's the question again?
1: Yeah, just give me a couple.
2: Is it definitely Aussies?
1: Yeah.
0: Yes.
2: Yeah, okay.
0: I've said them, haven't I? Or not? Jeff Thompson? Tomo?
1: You haven't said one name yet. You've said the other.
2: What about Alan?
0: Nah, before AB. So you could go, because the West Indies are involved in England, so another country? Tony Greig, like, he was big time and worked for Channel 9 for many years afterwards.
1: Kerry Packer owned Channel 9?
0: Yeah.
1: Okay.
0: So can I just go one of, like, it's hard to know the two.
1: No, that's fair. That's fair. I'll give you that, Chapel Brothers and Tony Greig were the blank and
2: well
1: blank.
2: Done, okay. Well done.
1: Nice.
2: Very good.
1: You're a good cricketer, eh?
0: Not
1: very
0: really.
1: Good knowledge base.
0: A bit average, to be honest. But
1: very
0: anyway.
1: Good knowledge base. Rightio, block number seven of the pyramid, big transfers, memorable transfers. The Auckland Blues to the Toronto Wolfpack.
0: Toronto Wolfpack. Toronto Wolfpack.
1: Now defunct.
2: Who's gone and played?
0: So a big time Blues player.
1: Big time.
0: Oh. What about Ma'a? Did Ma'a? Ma'a Nonu? Did he go from the Blues up to...
2: I feel like he...
0: Major League footy? Was it the Blues last? But would that be big time? Because he was past it by then.
2: He was big.

0: player.
1: Was he at the Blues last? Yeah, he was at the Blues last, I think.
0: Big player. But what was that big time? Other big players.
1: Yeah, I'm trying to think of others who have gone to America as well.
0: You're talking like a proper All Black lash?
2: Yeah, like...
0: like 50 tests more.
2: Yeah, like a big name.
0: Big name All Black.
1: I think Ma'a's a good shout, Millsy.
0: I know he went up there.
1: Yeah. And I think he was at the Blues. That's where he ended his time in Super Rugby. And he's obviously gone on to even better things now up.
0: What are some other big players from the Blues?
1: Playing remarkably. I reckon we just go there. Happy with that.
0: Okay.
2: You want to lock in Martin Nonu? In 2019, went from the Auckland Blues to the Toronto Wolfpack to the Sydney Roosters. It was Sonny Bill Williams.
0: Did he go up there, did he?
1: I don't remember him going to America.
2: Yeah, I think NRL, the Toronto Wolfpack, or not NRL, Rugby League, the Toronto Wolfpack. And
1: I don't even really remember him being at the Blues.
0: What number was that, Lash?
2: That was block number seven.
0: The other one
1: was still to come.
2: And then NRL granted him special permission to play the back end of the 2020 NRL season once the Wolfpack went bust and he went to the Roosters and they were knocked out by the Raiders, okay?
0: What are the other questions?
2: Paris Saint-Germain into Miami.
0: Oh, that's old Messi.
2: Messi, yep. Yep. Well done. New Zealand rugby to the Cardiff Blues.
0: Cardiff Blues. New Zealand rugby.
1: Enskim?
2: No.
0: Andrew Hall?
2: No.
0: The physio? I mean, the fitness trainer that went on to be CEO? Cardiff Blues?
2: No. This was like, you know, like, there's big names like Sonny Bill Williams and there's the biggest of names.
0: How long ago?
2: 2005.
0: Oh, is this old, the prop?
2: No.
1: Not Carl Heyman.
2: New Zealand rugby to the Cardiff Blues was Jonah Lomu.
0: I didn't realise you went and played for Cardiff, actually.
2: His kidney break.
0: Yeah. Did you play for North Harbour as well, in and around that? Okay, next one.
2: And the last one, block 10, was the London Wasps to the Melbourne Rebels.
1: Oh, Cipriani.
2: Danny Cipriani. Hey, fair try though, boys. Fair try. You just slipped up there, didn't you?
1: He's so condescending when we get to this stage, isn't he?
0: The Toronto Wolfpack.
2: Yeah. Unlucky, boys.

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1: For me, when I look at that All Blacks bench, you know, I'm starting to see the makings of perhaps what we've been seeing with South Africa for a wee while, and maybe that's just what they wanted to start growing, heading towards the cup. A bench that, as you say, as bomb the squad is, has that impact that perhaps we haven't seen from All Blacks team.
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10: Now, as we've talked about it before, it came up last week, but it's been brought up again. We had a text come through yesterday that we didn't quite have time to get to as we're chocker on the show, but I can't let it go by without discussing what this is. It was, in fact, Ginge, self-titled, text through saying, just hoping that he said the Wires are bloody cursed. He wanted a rundown of the injuries and possible return times. Hoping to get some of the boys back because it's not going to get any easier. Correct. It will not get any easier. This is very official. That Jackson Ford would hope to get back by the finals, maybe. Mm. I mean, he could be a crack for the last game or so of the season if he recovers in a freakish kind of way. It's ACLs and

0: Leka Halasima and James Fisher-Harris to be back for the next game. Got to buy this week and back for round 19 versus the Tigers. Not quite sure of Lofiana Cam-Pereira when he's back, and Dallin's looking at a few weeks as well. And that's what we know of at the moment. Rocco Berry's been in and out of injury. Of course, this season hasn't seen first grade as of yet. Do you believe in curses? You've played sport at a high level, the highest level possible. Are you superstitious? Do you believe that a team or players can be cursed?
1: Starting to think maybe the Wires are, with some of the injuries. Like, you think, how many years has there always been a lot of hope, and then it's just absolutely torn apart?
0: Not that I can think of why. There's some instances, right, that where curses come on and you can go, right, that's what it is. But the Warriors have been going for forever now, right? We're talking 31 years of this, and they haven't won a premiership. That premiership that the fans, the club, desperately, desperately want, and to shake that monkey. But if they are cursed, how do you break a curse? That's what I know. And I want to reach out to the listeners to ask, when it comes to curses, do you know any sporting teams you follow, involved with, or famous curses you can think of? And more to the point, do you know how to break them? There was another curse that was brought up just recently, in fact, in the World Cup. Harry Kane was, of course, is the gun for England, right?
1: Yeah, England everyone knows. Is cursed.
0: They've won it before, though, right? But they were taking on Ghana, and a Ghanaian witch doctor put a curse on Harry Kane to stop him from scoring against Ghana when they met in the pool stages. He then removed the curse afterwards and said, "It's okay, you are released from this curse. I hope you understand it was just for this game. We are friends. I wish you nothing but the best." Now, did Harry Kane go on to score after that, Alpha? Did Harry Kane score in the game after Ghana?
1: Yes.
0: Yes, he did.
1: Yes, he did.
0: So they had this curse removed.
1: Because I had him to score two and he only got one. So I know that, in fact. Well, maybe. Are you saying, because there's a lot of haters out there for the Waz? See, I love my Waz. I love my team. But do you feel like there's someone out there that we don't know of that potentially might be putting a curse on this team, because this is our year? That tagline's been floating about for a while now. This is our year, and every single game, there's always a moment where you're like, oh no, not again. On the weekend, DWZ goes down. Now, look, I'm not even going to say it, because we know what happened when Sumo brought up Tanner Boyd, so I'm not even going to say
0: it. Don't do it. No.
1: I won't say anything, but maybe, Sammy, you're onto something here. How do we get rid of a curse? I don't know. Well, first thing I can think of is a local Kaumatua going along to the Waz and doing a blessing around the changing rooms, walking around the park.
0: They have plenty of blessings. They do that plenty of times, Is. They are very deeply and spiritually connected to Te Ao Māori.
1: Anyone else got any ideas? What, you've got an idea? Maybe we need to go a bit deeper in this. And there's always been a name that was brought up last week, Danhausen.
0: Yep. Danhausen. Yeah, if you're not aware of Danhausen, Danhausen's a professional wrestler with WWE. He's a loose goose character, dresses up like Dracula, does the thing. I love me some WWE, and Danhausen is fantastic. I do enjoy him. His whole character is cursing people, and he uncursed the New York Knicks right before they went on a run that changed the NBA game.
1: Yeah.
0: We need to find a way to get this uncursed. Maybe Danhausen's the answer. Maybe we need to put a plea out. But we are calling out to you, the audience, Sport Nation. How do you break a sporting curse? Do you believe in sporting curses?
1: Well, Josh, not even the Wires, the Chiefs too. Do it for both of the teams.
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8: I'm keen to know from you, when you heard of the Super Rugby format shake-up, were you like, nailed it, or where'd you lie?
9: Well, there's not many other options. I think you go straight top four, and then you obviously lose out on certain games. The competition will be less games, which is not great. So, look, yes, excited. I think it's the only way. Top two get a bye week straight to semi-finals. 3v6, 4v5, one less bye round in the competition. 16 games, and so more rugby, obviously. So yeah, look, I think it was the only way. Basically, this competition could go. You only got 10 teams, so what else are you going to do? It's getting harder, Sammy.
8: Yep.
9: I must say it's getting. I really love my NPC. I'm all about it. And the Super Rugby is in a place now. Like, are we gonna get bored real quick? And you're just gonna see the same old teams playing each other. And I think it's getting rather boring for a lot of these players. I don't know. It's intriguing. But hey, couldn't have done anything different. And it is what it is. I think what will be great for the competition is what was great this year was the Hurricanes playing like the Hurricanes did. I thought it was great for Wellington. I think it was great for the competition. They set it alight and, they really rose to the occasion. Now, I put the onus on other teams, other nations over in Australia, even a Fiji, to find some sort of form or, you know, an ability to go out there and compete and make this competition an even playing field. Because when you're going into a competition, it's easy. We can go, Crusaders are going to be there. Chiefs are going to be there. Hurricanes might be there. They've lost a lot of players this year. They're all shooting off elsewhere. But interesting to see how they can back up this season. But outside of that, you've got no idea. So I'd love a surprise. I'd love a nation, a team that, you know, like a force. Mm. They showed signs this year that could potentially go out there and compete. Fiji, a couple of years ago, they were very, very competitive, hard to play at home. The travelling's the only question mark with Fiji and Drua. So, yeah, look, I think the format's great. I think there was not many other options for them. There's more rugby, there's more games. But I'd love to see other nations, other teams being competitive this year, Sammy.
8: Yeah, fair enough. The concept of 16 matches between these 10 teams expanding, I don't know if it needed an expansion in that regard. I thought, well, if they're expanding, it's because they're trying to get everybody to play home and away. That's what that's the only concept I could have imagined with the expansion. But that falls short. So it's more rugby between fewer teams. Mm-hmm. Which I didn't think was a requirement unless, you know, I haven't looked at the scheduling too precisely, but that was required to get down to the one bye instead of

0: two mice. I don't know. But I look at it and I go, okay, you're right. The teams are going to be playing each other a little bit more often. There'll be a little bit more. Didn't we just see that game? But it's up to the teams. The format is always going to be like that when you reduce consistently as Super Rugby has. You've hit it perfectly. It's up to the teams. The only bit of intrigue really is who is going to beat the Chiefs in the final next season, right? That's it.
1: Oh, yeah. Sorry, too soon. Sammy. It's too soon. Look. Yeah, I'd just like to see an even competition. You look at the NRL at the moment, 2 points, 4 points split in the top eight. It's very, very competitive. This part of the time of the season, you kind of know who's rising to the top. But now I've got no idea. There's been some teams that have shown some absolute class as of late. So be even. And if you've only just caught up, I'll give you a quick update on the new Super Rugby. 10 teams compete. Each team plays 16 matches. The regular season lasts 17 rounds. Each team gets one bye instead of two. Last year there was two byes. This season runs from the 12th of February to 26th of June in 2027. The top two get a bye. When it comes to playoffs, so straight through to the semi-finals. Lucky losers gone. So if you're out, you're out. See you later. Sayonara. I love that part of this new competition. And three plays six and four plays five. And then it's a straight shootout for the final.
0: Yeah, look, there were 16 rounds this season and there'll be 17 next season, right? So it's not like they've expanded the competition massively. But I was surprised to see an extra one added. That said, maybe it's the mathematics required, because you aren't getting those mathematics from me. Let me tell you, I'm not going to be the one to solve those issues for you. And for those who go, why not a top four? Why not 10 teams just go top four? I'll tell you why not. And I don't mean this to be as glib as it's going to sound. What if that's just all four New Zealand sides make it? Well, it's only five, but the final four be New Zealand teams. At least with six, there's a guarantee that someone who isn't a New Zealand side will make the playoffs. And I'm afraid it's just as simple as that as far as keeping the market interested, because nothing will make the Aussies switch off faster with a couple of years of not making playoffs.
1: I've got something for you. 2014, the Waratahs win. World Cup's 2015. 2011, the Reds win. That was obviously a World Cup year. 2015, we know the Highlanders won in the last World Cup, or one of the World Cups that year. 2027, Rugby World Cup in Australia. Could happen.
0: That's the most optimistic take we will get anywhere in the country on any sporting topic today. No question.
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7: LeBron going round again. I don't think we should be surprised, but is LeBron becoming, rather than the centre point of the NBA, a sideshow now? Where he goes, there's attention, but this isn't getting peak LeBron anymore, is it?
8: Oh, look, it depends what way you look at it. You know, he's leading the stats in a lot of the areas of the game. Most points, assists, whatever. He's at the top of the leaderboard in the most of them. I think the most intriguing thing about this was Bronny James' son, and you always thought that was a package. Well, his contract with the LA Lakers became fully guaranteed yesterday. And then today, LeBron has announced that he's going to go to the market and make himself available. Now, the team, look, you'd have to say with LeBron's services, a lot of teams would be looking to acquire LeBron. And that's just how
7: sure
8: good he still is. 24 years, 24 seasons. Yeah, look, he's not the LeBron he once was. There's no doubt in my mind. You know, he's not producing the big plays, the big moments, the dominating of games, athleticism out there and being able to dominate the hoop, etc. But he's still LeBron James. And when you have LeBron James, you're going to bring marketability, you're going to bring sponsors, you're going to bring eyes to the court. Now, the team that has been touted to acquire LeBron James, which I found rather interesting, and it reminds me of the time when the Miami Heat went for the big three, the big four,
7: yeah.
8: And that's Chris Bosh, Dwayne Wade, and LeBron James. You've got others there. Ray Allen, you know, made himself known as well, and we all know what happened there. Now, the team that is looking to acquire LeBron James is Golden State Warriors. Now, we all know the legacy. We all know the domination of the Golden State Warriors. Golden State Warriors, Stephen Curry, Klay Thompson was there. They had others. Draymond Green still there. They went on a bit of a roll. Andre Iguodala. We all know what they've done. Now, that squad has changed significantly. They've lost a lot of players. Klay's gone. A lot of players getting old and moving on elsewhere. Well, you look at the makeup of their squad. And the reason, and the opportunity of how they're going to acquire LeBron James is an interesting one.

0: LeBron James the greatest of all time in my eyes? No. Is he in other people's eyes?
1: Is there anything he can do to get there, though? That's my point. If he won another three championships in the next 3 years and he plays until he's 99.
0: Titles would probably be something that would, in terms of measuring sticks, would probably close the gap for me. In terms of players of all time, who's my favourite? Kobe Bryant.
1: Yeah.
0: KB. So both of them, not even in my eyes, my favourite player of all time. So, look, it's a debate that will linger on, but LeBron James, what we do know is he's going around for a 24th season. He's keen to play, and there's a reason he has longevity in the game. He looks after his body. He invests heavily in his body, and he's going to potentially going to play for the Golden State Warriors, who I thought were doomed and gloomed.
1: Yeah.
0: And they are just getting absolutely stacked with players.
1: Terrifyingly, they could be back, baby. They could be back. Jared texts through on 8833. Sammy, he only dominates in certain stats, obviously because of longevity. Credit to him. Jordan dominates in the majority of stats, quote unquote, as he says here, that truly matter in half the time. That can be true. Will be interesting to see how often the Golden State Warriors have their strongest lineup on court. Okay, and there's some. We've just talked about the injuries holding some of them back. And Mike the Ram always through with the decisive questions. Morning team, maybe LeBron wants a change of scenery. So how about the Breakers? Okay, we'll open the conversation doors for him now. Well, we'll have a crack. Look, if he wants to, I suppose we will entertain it.
2: 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Kick off 4 p.m. today. Thanks to our mates at SEN.
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5: The June 30 deadline, for those who don't follow the NRL closely, is the time where you can sign somebody and come and join your squad for this season. Post that, you're going to wait till the next year, aside from very rare examples. Two players were announced to come joining mid-season. Luke Laulili from the Tigers to come in as a prospect to help cover some of the wing injuries. And another one who brings a name that we hold in very high regard in this country. Riley Price, who is a very talented young man, has played a bit of footy for the Cowboys, a bit for the Panthers, and recently playing in the Queensland Cup for Redcliffe. He is a Warrior as of now. Be part of bolstering the forward options that they have, not just now, but for the next couple of years as well. And the reason that name is so familiar and so respected is the man who joins us on the line now, former Warriors captain and absolute fan favourite, Stephen Price. Pricey, thanks for joining us on the show. And, mate, tell us about the pride for you, your boy signing with the Warriors.
6: G'day, mate. Yeah, really good to be on, mate. Yeah, it's sort of crazy how things happen and the game of rugby league opportunities come up. And, yeah, Rosie's had a little bit of been a bit unlucky over the last year or so when he was at the Panthers. Had a knee injury and stuff, so had to go back and sort of restart. And he has did that really well at Redcliffe. And then, yeah, the opportunity come up to come over to New Zealand at the Warriors. And, yeah, he's so excited, mate. You can't wait. And the club's been amazing. Webby and Jerry and everybody that, you know, has reached out to Riley to make sure that the, you know, the I suppose the transition's as smooth as possible. And he's got a partner as well who's also made a trip over, which we all know is a big move for anybody, but she's a Townsville girl, so yeah, big move for her, and the club's made it really, really smooth, as easy as it can be.
7: Did he come to you for advice about crossing the ditch before it all happened?
6: Oh, we had a talk about it, mate, and yeah, you look at how the club's going and what he's been able to do since he's been there, and yeah, it's on a really, really good trajectory, isn't it? I think everyone can see that. Seems like a very happy playing group and got a really good mix of experience as well as youth. So, yeah, it's a really exciting time for the club. And when the opportunity came up, yeah, he didn't really have to ask me. He was just sort of saying, you know, this opportunity's come, Dad, and I'm really excited at the opportunity, but, you know, what do you think and whatever. And, yeah, not that that has too much to sway, I suppose, on things, but it was nice that he asked and, yeah, really excited for him.
5: Yeah, I remember seeing young Riley. In fact, I interviewed a six-year-old Riley around at your house once, I think, when he was talking about Toowoomba days with you and Michael Witt. And I remember seeing him run around in oversized Warriors jerseys. We'll be seeing him one and it'll be skin tighter in the future. Can't believe it. So it makes me feel very old, Stephen. So the concept of this transition coming through, people will be keen to see him, right? But for those who haven't seen much of your boy play yet, what can you tell us about his style? He is... one of those guys, he averages in the lower grades close to 100 metres, 25 tackles, 95% tackle efficiency. Those are very familiar numbers when we're talking about a Price.
6: Yeah, no, he's probably my height, very similar weight to what I was when I was his age. Probably a little bit more mobile than what I was. Bit smarter than me, very good ball player. And, yeah, as you say, defensively, haven't been in the system at Penrith. You know, Webby's very familiar with that. Yeah, so he learned a lot when he was down there with Ive and all the players there. And, yeah, he's sort of...

0: developed as a middle forward, whether it's front row, lock, even playing on the edge at 25, you're still only, you know, learning a few things and you're right for the picking. So I really hope he has a little bit of luck and he can, you know, get some footy in under his belt and he can really, you know, add to, I suppose, the Warriors ranks and show his wares, you know, in reserve grade and going through to hopefully get some game time in first grade. He's really looking forward to it.
1: At what age did he show signs of wanting to be a professional footy player?
0: I think, like anything, mate, you know, probably having a dad and an uncle and, you know, people around you that do it, you sort of get into that routine and all that sort of stuff. You know, Mount Albert Lions, he was loving his footy over there. And then we moved back to Australia. He went to a pretty good school at Mountain Creek, rugby league school there. And, yeah, then it was a couple of the boys at the Cowboys sort of saw that he was playing and liked what they saw and brought him up pretty much as soon as he finished school. So he's been in the system at the Cowboys and then obviously went to the Panthers. And then this year was at the Dolphins in Q Cup. And one of his old coaches that he had actually when he went to Townsville was Dave Elliott, as the coach at Redcliffe. And it was a really good opportunity just for him to reset. He obviously come back from a knee reconstruction and a shoulder and just wanted to get back and play some footy and, you know, show what he's got. And the Redcliffe club were amazing. So he was able to get some footy under his belt and then get this opportunity. So, yeah, hopefully the luck keeps going with him and he can stay on the field and just learn the systems and his teammates and really enjoy playing footy.
2: Speaking to the great Stephen Price, and McIver's just dirty. He didn't guide him to the Bulldogs to start with. He's dark on that, but we'll take him at the Warriors. Very happy to have Riley coming over here to the other club you called home. Now, the Warriors are going really well this season, Price. I'm sure you're paying very close attention from afar. There have been a few ins and outs around the front row stocks with injury and that forwards of late. Hopefully we're getting the bulk of them back, but no Jackson Ford, and I can guarantee you're a Jackson Ford fan with the motor he has, very similar to you in your playing days. What do you think about where the Warriors are placed in the bye and their hopes for the back end of this?
0: Yeah, mate, I've been so impressed with the club. Unfortunately, they've had some injuries to some key players, and Rosie was saying, you know, who he's been training with, because it's the bye, he's only been able to train with the guys in the rehab, and that's sort of Roger and Fish and, you know, Wade Egan and Tanner Boyd, and you're sort of saying, they're all your key players, and they're all in rehab at the moment. But what I've been really impressed with is exactly what the squad does as a, you know, as a team. They come in, it doesn't matter who's playing, they go and they do their role and they play really well. And that's why they're in the position that they're in, and that's why they're going as well as they're going. So if they can keep that going, I think the last couple of years they've been able to learn some really key lessons, both having a good run into the finals and then, you know, missing out on the finals when there was a lot of expectation to be there. So I think that's going to really hold them in good stead, you know, moving towards the end of this season.
1: If you were to look at one specific area where they have improved dramatically and make them a genuine contender, what would that area be, do you think?
0: I think it's the consistency in the middle. It gives, you know, particularly the outside backs, well, they've been amazing too. Like the back five, getting out of trouble and putting them in a position in good ball has been really good. But I think the consistency of the middle, you know, both defensively and with the footy, being able to get them into really good field position and put that pressure on their middles to give it, you know, the Warriors, the outside backs, the opportunity to do what they do. There's so many talented players on the edge, you know, in the halves, out the back, and in the middle, as you were saying about Jackson before, being so excited to watch him and even Mitchie Barnett, like, you know, how he's developed as a footy player since he's gone to the Warriors. I sort of said to him, I'm really proud of him, but the only negative about him, he comes from New South Wales, but we sort of forgive him for that one.
2: Oh, well.
0: If only
2: he could be picked for it, is all I got. Yeah, it's to get them going. But Mitchie is just amazing for New South Wales. And I was going to ask you New South Wales by how much for game three, but I won't waste my breath. But I do want to ask you a question, though, Pricey, before we let you go. Stephen asked me on the other side of the break, Sammy, do you really think the Warriors can do it? What do I think? Do I think the Warriors can get it done this year? The answer for me is yes, I think they can, because I think there is no team with an untouchable aura right now. I think that everybody has shown enough fallibility to say that anyone inside that top four is a real, genuine chance. I think the last couple of weeks we're seeing a couple of 2-point losses. They can grow from that. Those are performances that there wasn't much missing. They're not going to get devastated by them. I think the Warriors are arguably the best position they have been to win a premiership. What are your thoughts on their chances in this season in particular?
0: The thing that I've really liked about this year, mate, is the game they lost against Penrith. You know, it was a high-quality game, and they stuck it in. They should have actually won that game. There was a little bit of luck, didn't go their way. One of the tries right towards the end of the game. But that's what I like about how they're playing footy at the moment. They can play it in a number of different ways. It's not just go out, razzle-dazzle, do this, and if it doesn't work or that's unlucky, it'll, you know, we'll see how we go next week. They're actually coming up with different styles of play and ways to play, but they're still defending really well, which gives you a chance in every footy game. So that's what I've really liked this year about the Warriors. They have had some bad luck with injuries, but they haven't said one thing about that. It's not about who's not in the team. It's about who's in the team and what they're going to do on that day. So that's what I've really liked about how the Warriors are going this year. And I think that by itself is going to really put them in good stead. Plus, there's a lot of teams looking over their shoulder every time they've got to play the Warriors, which, you know, I wouldn't say that that's always happened over the last couple of years. It's been, yeah, they're going good, but, you know, we might be able to get them on a bad day. Nah. This year, they've been so consistent, and no matter who's actually putting the jersey on, they turn up with exactly the same resilience and attitude and real challenging game of footy that really puts those really top teams under pressure. So really excited about how they're going.
1: Yeah, you didn't commit though, did you? You didn't commit though, did you, Pricey? But that's okay, because your argument's a cracking argument. Hey, I just
2: look at the way they celebrate, the team, Stephen. Look at the way the team celebrate when they get wins over the Warriors. They really matter now. The Dolphins won the premiership the way they went off.
1: They're a dangerous team. Hey, Pricey, can I just be selfish for one moment? Do you remember the blackout game in 2008 against the Roosters? Do you remember walking around to do the captain's interview and how the stadium just rose when you walked around that stadium?
0: Yeah, I talk to people about that all the time. It's one of those things that you can never actually appreciate or understand until it happens. And when it did, I actually got around to the other side of the field to do the coin toss, and I was blubbering. I was crying. It was that emotional. And so you sort of tell people, you know, like you're walking around the North End and they're all going pricey, whatever. It was crazy because it was no reserve seating there, so everyone got there really early to be able to get a good seat. So it was chock-a-block, you know, in the curtain raiser, basically, or the, you know, really early. And so I had to walk from one side of the field to the other to do the coin toss, and Brad Fittler was the captain of the Roosters, and I was standing there blubbering when I got there. He said, "Mate, are you all right?" I said, "Oh, my God, did you just see that? It was incredible. Like, oh, my God."
1: You've just made my day. You've just made my day. I appreciate that.
0: They started well, and then we were able to come back and beat them, as we all know. So yeah, that was an amazing day.
1: Hell of a night.
2: Just amazing. Hey, Pricey, we always appreciate your time. You are still such a beloved figure on this side of the ditch, mate. And just what are you doing yourself these days? People want to know where you are, what you're up to.
0: I'm regional manager of Central for the Queensland Rugby League. So got about 14 staff that deal with community rugby league, and it's just making sure that, you know, all the facilities are all up to scratch and every club's financial and all that sort of stuff. So really exciting, back involved in footy, and particularly the grassroots of footy. So at the moment out at Chinchilla at a carnival, it's been really good being here for nearly 2 years and really enjoying it.
2: Oh, that's fantastic. Hey, thanks so much for getting up early and having a yarn with us, Pricey. We really appreciate it. So do the listeners as well. We can't wait to see Riley go around and see him in a Waz jersey, hopefully in first grade in the very near future too. Thanks so much. Up the Waz and enjoy your weekend, mate.
0: Awesome, boys. Thank you.
1: Thanks, mate.
2: Yeah, what a legend, wow. Steve Price is.
1: Blubbering.
2: Stephen Price. Yeah,
1: well,
2: yeah, it's the raw emotion that not many players wore the jersey with as much emotion as Steve Price did. And I know people might go, wow, what about the Kiwi boys? Yep, plenty of them too. But I can tell you, and you were there too, Stephen, yeah, firsthand, what playing for the Warriors and playing here meant to Steve Price. It was unreal.
1: I always remember the day...

0: when they got him and Ruben Wicking in the same year,
1: yeah,
0: going, what the hell is going on here? And you got, you mean we've got Steve Price and we've got Ruben Wicking?
1: That was insane.
0: Oh, man. But he was the hit-up king. Always the first ball, because his numbers always look great. First man.
1: Hey,
0: how many metres is Steve Price today? He's under 400. Why is that? Because he took every hit up from the kickoff.
1: Steve Price is playing fantasy rugby league before fantasy rugby league was even a thing.

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1: We are not done with Duplessis, Kiefer's and All Black. He will be back. He will tour South Africa, I strongly believe. And while he tours South Africa, he will show his credentials again. Kiefer is not done. He's where he is in the pecking order. And you look at all those loose forwards. We now know they weren't picked on position.
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1: You've been asked very clearly by Joshy from the West Coast.

0: I wish I could argue more.
1: It's just part of the routine. It's always been part of it. And we all love a treat. It's been a big week. You know, you haven't played the game yet, but it's a good opportunity to switch off, relax, and it's no better way to relax and having a bit of chucky.
0: Yeah, fair enough. What an insight that is to the All Black camp and the environment that we all, I don't care whether you played rugby or not. If you're a big sports fan, at some stage you had it crossed your mind, wow, how great to be an All Black. But what an insight from the Dagger Man. JJ's text through saying, fizz levels are here in Hurricanes country. Just name the team earlier and unleash our boys. I think that just for the fans, I think that would be massive to do. I think that would be really important to do personally. I want to see some brutal forward play and some flair and daring in the backs, Hurricane style, understandably, but quieter in Chiefs land while you recover. Listen, someone as well said, oh, the Chiefs weren't great. They made the final. No, the Chiefs had a great year. I won't listen to anything that says they didn't have a great year, guys. I understand they got smoked in the final, but I think you'll find everyone who come against the Hurricanes towards the back end of the year got smoked.
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2: Tune in for live commentary of the Knights against the Dolphins. Kickoff 6:05 tonight. Thanks to our mates at SEN. 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

0: 13 after 11, Sport Nation mornings, and we can confirm we can be the first people in the world to wish Lionel Messi a happy 39th birthday, because he's 39 in New Zealand. He's just not 39 in the United States yet.
1: Happy... No, we're not going to do it again.
0: Right. Couple of texts here. If Bart Simpson was a commentator at the FIFA World Cup, he probably would describe England's performance as craptacular. And what would a day be without a text from Rory? England fans are not going to be happy with that performance. Thank you for that, Rory. No day is complete without you. It's 18 after 11.
2: 5, 4, 3, 2, 1.
3: Tony's top five of everything.
2: Thunderbirds are go.
0: This week, sporting anthems, not national anthems. We might do that a little bit later on in the year. We're talking about stadium anthems, songs that get the entire crowd going, songs that ring out when your team's doing well and all is good in the world. This could be a little controversial.
2: 5.
0: Yeah, it's Queen, We Will Rock You, at number 5, a banger from Queen, written by Brian May with the express purpose of getting the crowds going. Came out in 1977, and it's been shaking the foundations of stadiums all over the world ever since. And if that's not enough Queen for you, well, when the game's over, maybe this season, and your team's won the championship, there's always this one.

0: 32,000 people. In fact, it's got them going out in the office. They're all standing out in the office with their phones switched on, the light switch. Oh, there you go, Maya. Back and forwards. Yeah, fantastic. Clark has texted in on 8833. There is only one sporting anthem, TJ. You'll never walk alone. Yep. He actually texted that in while we were going through it. Ian suggests, yep, Sweet Caroline, just because staff hates it. Gerard said, when Virginia Tech American football team enters the field, they play Enter Sandman by Metallica and the crowd goes nuts. I mean, there's plenty of them. And I know, Chappie, you probably have a disagreement with what maybe one or two of my choices or something that you'd rather put in. Rick's already had a go at me.
1: I just walked out. I just walked out.
0: You walked out.
1: Yeah, oh, because you couldn't stand it. I'm not listening to that garbage. That's
0: yeah, Eye the Tiger, Rick wanted in there.
1: Yeah, I'm a big fan of the We Are Penn State that they do at their college sport.
0: Yeah.
1: But there's so many. We were talking about this yesterday about what the options were. I think We Are the Champions is maybe an iconic one because of the success factor. But yeah, if you think about what gets played at stadiums, that's lesser so.
0: Yeah.
1: Yeah, and I know that there are some songs that wind people up, but if you're going to get wound up by a song, then it's kind of like...
0: Yeah, yeah. I mean, as I say, just very much a personal choice, and yeah, you know, welcome other people's alternate views. I mean, there's another one that I really love that I thought about putting in there, and it's, I think it's called Sirius. It's like before the Alan Parsons project, Eye in the Sky,
1: oh, yeah,
0: and the Lakers used to play that as well when they're bringing the teams out.
1: Yeah, all that music they used to play before the Bulls, when Jordan was at the Bulls.
0: Yeah, that's the one too. I think that, it's very popular with the NBA teams. I think they might even play it before the draft, which is coming up today, by the way. Yeah, so anyway, give us your thoughts. We've had a few through already. 8833, your favourite stadium anthem. I think we'll do the national anthems at some point.
1: Definitely.
0: I mean, I've already got a top two or three. Milsey
2: and Guy. And that's what seems to be so exciting about this All Black group. They are going to be playing some footy, challenging each other's skill sets and opposition defences, which bodes well for players like Love, McKenzie, Barrett, Jordan, Mwanga, etc.
3: It won't be data spreadsheet football.
2: No, it won't be. That phrase could be retired.
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5: Tuesday feature time here on Millsy and Guy, and we were very lucky up in Russell to have quite a bit of time with Sir Michael Jones, and we can play that for you now.
6: Well, Michael's good, bro, and even the Iceman, all my mates who really are my mates, they really now just call me Ice Cream or Ice Block, I think. So please, yeah.
5: Well, you're not melting, so it's all good. No, it's great. It's great to see you. We'll get to Waitemata shortly. I just want to, where did your love of rugby initially come? How old were you when you thought, this is a sport that I love?
6: Really young. 4 years old, 5 years old. We grew up in a, I suppose, a rugby mad family, in the sense that, and neighbourhood, community, streets. So all we knew was really rugby. There was a bit of rugby league played in West Auckland, played a bit of that, dabbled in that. But my father passed away when I was four, and I was raised by my mother, Samoan mother, and we had a lot of cousins and uncles that came from the islands in the 70s as part of that migration story. Came for, you know, to the land of the milk and honey, jobs, education, etc. So they were my village that brought me up, even though I didn't have a dad. They were all involved in rugby or rugby league. And obviously, too, my dad being a Kiwi, I suppose it's in my DNA, you know, being part Kiwi, part Samoan. The love and passion for the game on my dad's side, they were all rugby people from Canterbury. He played a lot of rugby in Canterbury and Hawke's Bay as a teacher at Nuhaka, a Māori village where he taught, then in Samoa where he went and met my mum. So, you know, rugby was in my blood on that side. And then, well, obviously the Samoan side, I mean, you know, rugby is like, it is the Kiwis, it's like a religion, right? So, I suppose the neighbourhood too, yeah, all the boys, that's all we played out in West Auckland. You know, we played all sports, you know, we'd play softball, cricket in summer, and then rugby, and you know, would dabble in rugby league

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5: 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Will and myself caught up with Nelson Giants head coach and Tall Blacks assistant coach Mike Fitchett following round 12 of the Sells NBL. An incredibly turbulent time for the Nelson Giants, actually. They were supposed to play against the Wellington Saints on Friday afternoon, but the game was postponed due to some terrible weather in Wellington. They weren't actually able to get in, so they had to reschedule their game for the next day. Ended up having them play on a back-to-back, one game in Wellington at 1:30 p.m. on Saturday, leading into a back-to-back game against the Auckland Tuatara the following day on Sunday night. We joined Mike Fitchett to talk to him about how the weekend unfolded, about how the game against Wellington went, as well as the Saints, and leading into the Tall Blacks camp against the Philippines and Guam this coming weekend.
8: You just touched on it a bit earlier there. Cruz Perro-Hunt and Sam Dempster obviously out with, I'm presuming it's ankle injuries for both players. How are they tracking? How are they pulling up? And is there any expected timeline for how long they're going to be out for?
9: Yeah, Sammy's is a little bit more serious than Cruz's. He's getting a scan today. We're hoping he'll be able to come back at some stage during the season, but you know, that's crossing fingers at the moment. So, we'll know a little bit more in the next day or two once the scan results come through. Cruz, yeah, we're hoping he'll play this Sunday. So, bit of an ankle sprain that, you know, strap it up and go again, but he'll get treated all week. We've got a great physio. So, hopefully we'll see him on Sunday.
6: Shane Gatlin, went crazy in both games with 30 points. What's it been like adding a pure scorer like him to your team about midway through the season?
9: You know, Cruz was carrying a big scoring load for us early in the year, and was kind of our only sort of individual creator on the perimeter. We were really struggling with teams that would come out and switch us. And then they could really load up on Cruz. So giving him some support there and has been crucial. And without Cruz up in Wellington, Shane obviously had a great game, put a lot of points on the board. And while he wasn't overly efficient sometimes, man, sometimes you just need to take what you can get on the scoring end. And guy puts up 30, we needed it. So he made some tough buckets at big moments too. So just a real gamer. Just a little bit of individual creation, which, like I said, we didn't really have. So, yeah, he's been a great addition. That's kind of classic American scoring guard that comes in and fills it up and is a tough cover for the rest of the league. So we need to find ways to get him a couple more catch and shoot, you know, easy shots rather than him having to create off the bounce all the time. But that's on us. You know, he's been a great addition.
8: And Mike, if we kind of look how the next 7 days are unfolding for yourself, we have this new, well, not the new Tall Blacks camp, but Tall Blacks camp between the Philippines and the Guam on Friday and Monday night. Are you excited to be coming up to Auckland, the big smoke, to join Judd and the boys for this next week?
9: Yeah, it'll be good. Bit of a refresher, kind of, you know,

for this window. So the talent level's incredible, and it just opens up a number of different ways for us to play systematically, particularly the offensive end. So just, yeah, really exciting group. And then also I probably have to mention the kind of a three-headed monster with our point guard trio. You know, Taylor Britt's really established himself as a key member of the roster.

0: before, you know, I always put my hand up whenever they ask, and judge my third assistant coach third head coach that I've coached under, and love working with Paulie Perra and Juddy. You know, I just, to be able to go up and get that high level of basketball, you know, a significant step higher than the New Zealand NBL, and kind of test myself and my coaching ability with the best players in New Zealand is an awesome challenge. And then obviously going overseas and representing the country, it's a cool opportunity. And I try, you know, sometimes you have to say no because life gets in the way or work gets in the way, but man, that is few and far between. And I'll try and put my hand up whenever I can. So they'll have to kick me out, which one day they will, but they'll have to kick me out before I stop rather than me saying no.
1: Well, Mike, it's been an absolute pleasure having you on the podcast this morning. All the best for the week for the Tall Blacks and the rest of the season with the Nelson Giants. And maybe we'll bump into you at the game on Friday or Monday. Who knows?
0: Awesome. Thanks, fellas. Love what you guys are doing, and keep shining a light on basketball. Love it.
1: That was the best of the Fast Break podcast right here on Sport Nation with Finn James and Will Tremaine. It was an absolute pleasure catching up with Mike Fitchett leading into this window against the Philippines and Guam following round 12 of the Sales NBL as well. 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
3: We're running it straight here on Sport Nation. It's great to have your company on this Tuesday, the 30th of June. We are at the end of round 17 in the NRL. Anthony Gelling alongside Sammy Hewitt to talk rugby league. One of the best games of the year, billed as
4: I think so.
3: One of the games of the round, but turned out to be one of the games of the year. Warriors v. Dolphins over at Suncorp. Heartbreaking to not come away from that one with a win. We'll dive into that very, very shortly. No team list to talk about for the Warriors this week. We will have a look at the games that are going to be played this weekend. We might have a little look at State of Origin as well. We've got our cards back in action, so we're going to do our card pack opening and our card pack game thanks to NRL Select. And we're also going to play 27-0 a little bit later on. So lots to get stuck into. There's some good talking points as well, Jello, that you and I really want to dig our teeth into.
4: Well, you got some stats for us.
3: Got some great stats. Yeah, we're going to talk some stats.
4: Looking forward to it.
3: We're also going to talk just, I guess, some off-field issues. We'll go around the league, all the usual fun stuff, and your thoughts as well on 8833. The question I'll throw out to you right off the bat, as me and Anthony Gelling talk about Warriors v Dolphins over the weekend, is, as a fan, as a punter out there listening, how do you feel after the Dolphins loss? Where do you feel the Warriors are at as we move towards, I guess you'd call it, the back end of the season, Jello? Once we're through this kind of State of Origin period, we're clean run through to round 27, really, for a lot of teams. So where do you put the Warriors? Where do you see them? Where do you rate them? How do you think about their finals chances, their top four chances, their premiership chances? Give us a text on 8833. Jello, Dolphins-Warriors, Saturday night, 5pm kickoff, 2 points we lose by. Way you go.
4: It was, I got some good notes on this game, actually. I watched this very, very closely. It was good, too, because I was at Sky Studio watching this game. Had Roger alongside me.
3: Mm-hmm.
4: So he had some really good insights as well as we were watching the game. But I don't think throughout the season we've seen the Warriors tested physically were on the weekend. They were gone. There was a big patch in that second half. They were gone. They were out on their feet. It was a real like war of attrition, and you could see it for the Warriors. They kind of pushed their way through that and got momentum back, which I thought was amazing. And then you could see the Dolphins also. It was like two heavyweights just slugging it out in that last 10 minutes. But you're definitely one of the games of the year, I think.
3: Just quickly on that point, because I feel like against Penrith a couple of weeks earlier, that was
4: similar. It was a very similar vibe.
3: But the Warriors, I feel, handled that probably better in terms of they won that middle battle a lot of the time. There were areas of that game where they were right on top of Penrith.
4: Yeah.
3: Whereas probably with the Dolphins, it kind of felt like they had a lot of that for a lot of the game. I felt like the Warriors in that second half went to kind of another level for a period, and then we get a bit of a back and forth towards the end.
4: Yeah.
3: But either way, both that and the Penrith game, you know, are really, and that's your yardstick, Jello, isn't it? Two top four sides, two teams that probably are up there as premiership contenders in 2026. Mm. You know, they're who you want to test yourself against, and down by two to both of them.
4: Yeah, both of them quite similar games. I was impressed early on with both teams defensively. So in that first set, Warriors go wide, they swing it wide, which pulled the Dolphins, forces them to kind of spread their line a little bit. And on that first set, second set, you see Wade start to poke his nose through, and I thought, oh man, he's going to have a field day. This is going to be 40+. And then the Dolphins adjusted, and they make their adjustments, and then they're very good defensively. And same with the Warriors. And you look at the key moments in that game. I mean, Hamiso, the try saver on Kurt Capewell, I think it was inside the first 5 minutes.
3: Yeah, that was tough, man.
4: Right up until his last try saver on Tane, I think, on one of those high kicks. But if you watch that game again, he just showed up over and over again. Like any half break, like Warriors didn't play bad. Like they played like they did.
3: They saved a couple themselves too. Tennis Dowers,
4: exactly,
3: Smith, Demonte Martin.
4: On both sides in the first half, you know, those two in the corner. But Warriors played like they did against the Cowboys. But those defensive stops and those efforts to get there was the difference.
3: Yeah.
4: Yeah. So I was impressed with that. It was a real war of attrition. The centres, you messaged me about the centres.

0: how do you kind of see it?
1: I like,
0: if you're moving towards the,
1: I like
0: back
1: Ali,
0: end of the season.
1: I like Ali at centre because he's different to any other player that we have on the field. I think there's a bit of a, I don't know if other people are noticing it, but in rugby league, it's turning into almost like high rocks where everyone's just the same build.
0: Yeah.
1: Like your centre, yeah. your back row, your winger, it's almost the same guy.
0: Absolutely.
1: Big, tall, lean, fast, fit, go all day.
0: Yep.
1: And it's the same guy in every position. I think even the front rowers are starting to look
0: Joey
1: like
0: Tarpany is, you know, he's essentially a lock playing prop that could be in the centres.
1: Could be in the centres, could be in the back row. Back in the day, he would have been in the back row.
0: Yep.
1: You know, like, it is just slowly becoming the same player across the field. So I like Ali because he is slightly bigger and he's powerful and he's strong and he can jump. So I like all the things that he brings to the table, and it's a different attacking weapon. Like if you think of the Warriors attack like old Batman's gadget belt, you want different gadgets to do different things.
0: Mm-hmm.
1: So I think he brings something different. I think Jacob Laban brings something different. I think Cam Pereira brings something different. He brings that speed. You know, everybody, you need different things and different ways to attack.
0: Now, Joshy has messaged, well put by the way, Jello, Joshy's messaged and asking for a Wally M update. So we'll give that now as we wrap up the review of the Dolphins. I gave Jacob Laban 3 points. Aish gave Jacob Laban 3 points. You gave Kurt Capel 3 points.
1: Mm.
0: You gave Laban 2. Then I went Mitch Barnett 2. Aish went Tamati Martin 2. Now I went Tamati 1. Aish went Mitch 1. So we just flipped on that one. And you went Tamati Martin 1.
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10: This is a Sport Nation Studs Up special. Of course, your official radio partner of the 2026 FIFA World Cup. And Daniel, we just witnessed something that is going to be close to the biggest upset in World Cup history, or was close to being the biggest upset in World Cup history. They didn't quite get it done, but I don't think any... Mate, I didn't think Capo Verde were going to get a point in their group, let alone get out of their group, and now they have taken the defending world champions to extra time. Argentina 3, Cape Verde 2.
11: I'm lost for words, Rick. I really am. I don't know what to say. Very rarely have I been pulled into a game. I feel like I'm part of that country for some reason. I feel so sad for them. I'm incredibly proud of what they were able to achieve, and I don't want to come across as patronising here, but... my Lord, what an incredible effort. And I think you're right in saying this is very close to being one of the greatest upsets, if not the greatest upset in the history of this tournament, which goes back to 1930, Rick. Utterly unbelievable effort. I know they've pulled players from the diaspora around the world, but this is a group of islands situated off the coast of Africa that I'm still sure most of us probably couldn't point out on a map. Draw a line out from Senegal, there's a hint. But we're going to remember them in perpetuity, for eternity. What an amazing effort. And I know about you, Rick, I feel quite deflated for them.
10: Yeah, they'll be gutted. I mean, there's shots now as we're watching of, their fans in tears in the stands. But really, they got no reason to be upset. I mean, as I said at the start, I don't think anybody thought they would get this far. But here they are, and taking the defending champions all that way.

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ready and away now. Pushing up is Caviar in the centre. Outside of it, Yoshida. Bit deeper, Hell of a Fox. Also in that bunch of runners settling into stride was the Bubba Yaga. Behind those, then Mayweather, being closely followed by Lady Jack.

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Ready for action today. A heavy 10, the rail and the true, and they're off. Requisite makes a nice beginning. Ekene and back on the inside. Performer, so the three favourites. All on the early tempo. Out wider then was a Cool Carrot, and they're followed back on the inside to a Jack High. Will trail the pace at the 1,000 metre mark. And Eddie's Eyes gets back in the field with Mana Beer. And the last has hit the gas. So as they get to the end of the back straight here, and Performers come through to lead Ekene and Requisite. And out wider on these at the 800 was Cool Carrot, caught out four wide. Just back on the inside then was a Jack High. There's two lengths in Eddie's Eyes. Mana Beer's two and a half lengths back second last as they gallop to the final 600 metres. And three lengths then to hit the gas as Performer and Craig Grills down the side. Requisites up on the outside and caught out three wide was Cool Carrot. Back on the inside to Jack High. They're followed by Ekene. He just lost a bit of ground there. Been asked to come back into the race. Just lost a bit for a moment or two and round the outside Mana Beer. They swing for home. 250 left to go. Performer on the outside. Requisites after. And down the outside, Mana Beer. Ekene is starting to lift now. Four across the track. Performer Ekene down the outside, Mana Beer. Ekene goes to Performer. Ekene and George Rook goes to the lead. And Ekene here for the first to beat Performer. Photo for third. Mana Beer, I'd say, just in front of Requisite. They were followed in then by Jack High. And Eddie's Eyes back in the field with Hit the Gas and Cool Carrot after the wide runner.

them. Schools open, they're off. Our Lady Jane Norlaka get back at the start. What's done is done comes out nicely with the race favourite Gin and Barrett. They're followed by the outsider Impressive Bell. Will settle up in third. Two lengths Autumn Heights and Toss. Back on the inside, Our Lady Jane from Danita Rose. There's two lengths Norlaka and Miss Parker will take the position back at the tail end of the field as they gallop off the back. Gin and Barrett, the Vadamos filly and race favourite Jonah Shizuka, 800 left to go, leads. What's done is done. Impressive Bell out three wide. Two lengths then to the local filly, Our Lady Jane, who trails through on the inside. There followed to its outside Autumn Bell. Toss three wide with cover, 600 out. A length and a half away in the field then. As they come down the side was Miss Parker, the inside of Danita Rose. And Norlaka and George Rook looking for the first two on the show today. He's going to have to circumnavigate all runners. 350 left to go. Gin and Barrett, this race favourite, travels beautifully onto the turn. First off the nickel on the outside. What's done is done. And they're five lengths in front. Impressive Bell. Toss. Norlaka is running it out strongly down the outside, but Gin and Barrett, the Vadamos filly, is doing this all under her own steam too, and here's a lovely maiden win in the Sulphur City today. Gin and Barrett too good. What's done is done. Second, photo third, very tight too. Miss Parker and Toss, they were followed then by Danita Rose and Norlaka. Further back in the field, Impressive Bell, they were followed then by Autumn Heights, and back of the tail, Our Lady Jane.

Club. Stalls are back and they're off. Tidy enough line it is too. Kentwood House with Winter Rose on the journey fast and up there Platinum Patch, and there followed Classic Grace and also Royal Canter there as they come onto the course proper. A length and a half away, Chappie's going to get a nice trailing position. Back over on the inside to Embell Attack, and they're followed by Saltburn. Back on the inside then to Sneaky Cyclone as they gallop down to the 1,000 metre mark. And that group of horses too was Wave Ruler back on the inside of all of those. Then was Dark Moves as they gallop off the back straight. Well, back in the field here, Grace the Ace, one of the well-supported runners, as to then to Rebel Rouser and back with those Staffy. So Royal Canter takes it up, Platinum Patch on the outside, two lengths away on the field, then to Kenwood House. Up on the outside, fourth one off was Classic Grace, and Winter Rose caught out three wide, then Chappie. Embell Attack back on the inside, Saltburn's well back in the field, Dark Moves. Looking to get around runners now was Wave Ruler, there followed then by Grace the Ace. Staffy's looking to take off. Sneaky Cyclone back on the inside and further back in the field. Back last, in fact, Rebel Rouser as they gallop onto the turn. Royal Canter up on the outside to challenge hard. There was Platinum Patch. Two lengths, Winter Rose back on the inside. Classic Grace. Chappie's in the clear now. Grills gives the favourite. Full bore, and here it comes. And Grace the Ace, the Grey, is starting to track it through as well. Chappie goes to the lead, though. And the King of Comedy Gelding at start five. And there's another impressive maiden winner on the program today. Plenty to like about Grace the Ace's run, too. Winter Rose has been game in third. They were followed Sneaky Cyclone. Then came Wave Ruler out wider on the track. Rebel Rouse has run through the line okay. Royal Canter back in the field. They were followed by Platinum Patch further back in the field. Then to Saltburn. Dark Moves well back in the field. Then to Classic Grace. Embell Attack back with those two were Kenwood House and also Staffy. Chappie.

Bit of movement. Now the Stools are back and they're off. Catches them well. Dornmund out nicely. With up there was Black Diamond, the race favourite, also looking to come forward. Noble Caballo. They're followed settling down next will be the Giggler. And also looking to drive through there was Bonus Bond onto the lead now. And they're followed by the Flave. Back on the inside to Han Samu as they've come onto the course proper. A length away. Race favourite's been taken back into midfield here. Noble Caballo by Michael McNabb. Back over on the inside then to a Bad Penny. To its outside then was Game Face, a length and a half, Laura. And Septima's the last now as they gallop out to the 800-metre mark. We're leading them along is a Black Diamond, Sam Collett, leads by 3/4. A Bonus Bond up on the outside, then Adornment, the Trail, and the Gigglers 1-1. Back over on the inside then to Han Samu as they gallop down to the 600 metres. Our race favourite still caught on a limb here. That being Noble Cabello's been asked to slide forward now up on the outside of Laflave. Three lengths, Laura. They're followed by Game Face back on the inside. Bad Penny's under a ride. And back with those Septima now as they gallop onto the turn with 350 metres left to go. Where it's Black Diamond and up on the outside. Bonus Bond, the Giggler's two lengths away and bearing down on them strongly. And now Noble Cabello's let loose down the outside. 200 left to go. Black Diamond with up on the outside here was Bonus Bond. And now Noble Cabello starts to get through its gears on the outside. Noble Cabello, congratulations, McNabba. You've got 50 for the season. Second over will be Black Diamond. They were followed then by Bonus Bond. And we've got photos for fourth between Laura the Giggler. Game Face not too far off those. Then Adornment, Laflave. Further back was Septima. They were followed Bad Penny. And Han Samu to be the last across.

1360 metres. The Sherlock Contracting go. And coming out nicely, Lady Mac to be one of the early leaders. Elle McFadd, the race favourites up there and back on the inside to Mr. Blackjack. They're followed by Jack in the Box and zooming around runners there. Not usual. Moana's got up onto the speed to be second. Settling down in fifth predominance back on the inside of that final reason as they gallop up into the back with 1,200 left to go. Two lengths away on the field then to Lady Mac, who was restrained, and they're followed by Marriage Vows out three wide. Eagle Rock and back of the tail is Morning Coco. 1,000 metres left to gallop, and Elle McFadd with Rehan Goyaram, the race favourite combination, lead away clearly by 2.5 lengths.

here. So he come off the back straight from not usual Moana and getting the nice run on the trail here, Mr. Blackjack, and one off and fourth then was Jack in the Box as they get down now to the 700 metre mark, and there followed Final Reason, Predominance to its outside in the green jacket, a length and a half Marriage Vows, and there followed then by Eagle Rock, Lady Mac and Morning Coco looking to circumnavigate runners a good 8 lengths off the lead as they're sliding down to the 500 metres where it is El McFab in front. Around the outside comes Jack in the Box off the bit there now as Not Usual Moana back on the inside then to Mr. Blackjack as they corner up for the run home, and further back in the field to Predominance, Final Reasons looking to get out, Lady Mac and Marriage Vows down the outside, 250 left to go. Jack in the Box goes to El McFab, 3 lengths away in the field looking to work home now is Morning Coco, but it is Jack in the Box springs away. Jack in the Box and Tom Wigram at it again, second over El McFab, Morning Coco, Final Reason when it was all over. They were followed Marriage Vows, Lady Mac and Eagle Rock back in the field then to the next across, Mr. Blackjack, and back with that Predominance and Not Usual Moana to be the last across.

Welter back and they're off. Off the inside, Horry's on the journey well with highly anticipated. Camacho looking to go forward. Fadanova, Belzor behind runners, and they're followed then by Impaired Vision as they head up into the back, and they're followed by Red Pearl, Rio Grande back on the inside then to Did the Trick back fourth last. Your favourite Sacred Zed restrained to the tail end of the field there. Just in front of that, we're going to be Zolzaya, and on the inside of that runner as they gallop down the back was Rad Joyce's. So down to the 1,000 metres they go. Highly anticipated leads Horry and Vadanova third, the Grey fourth. That being Camacho, a length back on the inside, Belzor from Impaired Vision. Sacred Zed now has been asked to slide around. Runners here by Hayley Hasman as they roll by the 800 metre mark. Further back in the field, Rio Grande, Red Pearls around that. They're followed then by Did the Trick. Rad Joyce's as well back in the field here too with Zolzaya. 600 left to go in the NZ Farmers Livestock, and our leader inside highly anticipated. Horry's up there with it, out wider then Sacred Zed, and they're followed Impaired Vision. Camacho back over on the inside to Vadanova, looking to work forward was Red Pearl, back on the inside to Belzor as they get to the top of the home straight though, and Horry moves up strongly to highly anticipated, who's got a kick two lengths away in the field now, starting to run them down was Vadanova. Belzor's getting right up on the rail here, highly anticipated, Belzor on the inside, Vadanova down the outside, Belzor and highly anticipated, down to the line they come, Vadanova's in front, and Vadanova, Masahashizumi to beat Belzor, and rushing home late from the tail was Zolzaya up for a third. They were followed highly anticipated, Rio Grande then Sacred Zed, Camacho, Horry back in the field here with Rad Joyce as they were followed in by Did the Trick, Impaired Vision, and back with those Red Pearl.

0: 1875 benchmark, 80 Cook Contracting, 1560, and the stalls are back and they're off. And Yolo will get back in the start as to What a Charmer. One of the first out possessed with up on the outside, the race favourite overrated, and Zanzibar joins those three wide. There's two lengths Scarlet Temple on the inside of that. So gallop up into the back was Flamenco. Two lengths What a Charmer and Yolo off the bit in the early stages. Hustled along eight lengths away at the tail. Inside the 1200 they gallop. Overrated's taken it up now from Zanzibar. Run of the race possessed a length away then to Scarlet Temple and Ashley Strawbridge as they get down to the 1,000-metre mark. Just wanting to over-race for a stride or two there was Scarlet Temple as What a Charmer starts to slide forward for Sienna Brown. Back on the inside then to Flamenco and still a good 6-8 lengths away Yolo. So they're down to the 700 metres here. Overrated and Tom Wigram leads narrowly from Zanzibar and Rihan Goyaram and followed a length away.
1: Ground ball duels, and then once one defender gets pulled out of place, and those Americans, when they run at you, they are just monsters.
2: Well,
1: fortunately or unfortunately for us, hopefully,
2: can I ask you then,
1: it's a lesson learned.
2: With Tottenham, do you think Ange Postecoglou would have been able to

0: deal with that sort of lack of mobility of Harry Kane? Because he wants to win the ball back high, right? He always has. So what do you do with Harry? Would you expect Harry to run up and down or from side to side to win that ball back? I don't know.
1: The idea behind that would be, is your ability on the ball, can that offset what you might lack defensively?
0: Yeah.
1: And that's what...
0: Yeah. Like Messi.
1: Yeah, correct.
0: You
1: don't
0: have to do anything. We'll get you the ball back.
1: Kylian Mbappe is the same. Vinicius Jr., those Real Madrid Galacticos, or soon to be, they hope anyway, Galacticos are players that they'd look at and say, well, the defensive running's not too much of an issue if you're going to score.
2: And Ange is about to go to the country that caters for that. He's off to Saudi Arabia.
1: Yeah. Isn't that a story?
2: Al Nassr, where, you know, 38-year-old... 4-year-old strikers come and you've got to leave them up top on their own, don't you? And let the others chase and win it back.
1: Wasn't that a news story over the last 48 hours? Okay, gentlemen, we're going to clear a commitment. On the other side, we're going to get stuck into Paraguay versus France. Of course, this is the Global Game on SEN. Get a drive-away deal on the all-new Ford Ranger Wolf Track V6 at participating Ford dealers in Kino. 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

0: action for Paraguay versus France. This round of 16 clash to kick off in approximately 23 minutes time. We do have team news, gentlemen, out of both camps with 23 minutes to kick off. And there are a few changes, but William Saliba, Brenton, we were chatting that he has been announced as a starter, but he does have a little bit of a back issue, which is being monitored by the Arsenal Football Club at the moment. He is starting. He will line up alongside Upamecano, Koundé named at right back, Digne at left back, Mike Maignan in goal, Rabiot and Kone at the base of midfield, Barcola, Olise, Dembele and Mbappe up front. And then for Paraguay, Gil is in goal. It's a back five of Caceres, Valesquez, Gomez, Alderete and Alonso. Midfield three, Gomez, Kubas, Galarza. And then up front, I'm sure he's not going to be stupid enough to cover his mouth this time, Miguel Almiron and Julio Enciso. Initial thoughts, Wadey, on this particular fixture? There surely is not going to be one of the biggest upsets in World Cup history we've ever had. Although stranger things have happened.
1: Yeah, that's true. If you're a German supporter, you go, yeah, it can't get worse than that. I look at the teams they play. Look at the form they're in. They've scored 13, only conceded 2. And you look at Paraguay, they've scored 3 and conceded 5. And yet they pride themselves on their hard work and being able to defend. I mean, they've got great results against Uruguay and Brazil. They beat Brazil, didn't they, in the qualifiers. There's so much. It's attack versus defense almost. And I don't know how you're going to stop these guys. I really, I know that kills the conversation right there, but and we should analyze it. But how do you analyze a guy who just gets the ball, can run 40 yards, no one gets anywhere near him, and if they do, he'll smack it in from 30.
0: You spoke about trying to remove the underdog status from the psyche and the mentality of a team, but Brenton, this is just the typical case of underdog v stars, is it not?
2: Yeah, the two-time world champions. Yeah. Of course, Paraguay hadn't been to the World Cup finals for 16 years until this year's tournament. They made the quarterfinals in 2010, though, and they're trying to do it again here by upsetting France. But that front four just look a little too good. Mbappe, Barcola, Olise, Dembele. I can't wait to call them on SEN.
0: And you will indeed. And we are about 15 minutes away from the coin toss, thanks to Keno Go's $40 million jackpot. 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Paul Sebastiani signing out of the pregame. Brenton Speed and Paul Wade to take you through this round of 16 clash between Paraguay and France. I'll be back for the post-game wrap. Do not go anywhere, ladies and gentlemen. Paraguay versus France to come in 15 minutes' time.

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14: Maybe he gets on the score sheet today, Paul Wade.
15: He is a gun. And somebody pointed it out that it's not just what he does with the ball. It's the work rate, and we've just been talking about that with the Socceroos. It's the work ethic when he hasn't got it. People don't notice that, though, do they? They just see that ball. That's what most of us look at. We don't see why and how. We just see what, which is what you're very good at, Speedy. Call in the what.
14: So the team's just assembling in the tunnels ahead of kickoff here. I love the fact that if a team is able to play their first choice kit, then they are wearing it in these knockout stages. It's not one team in their away kit, another team in their home kit. If the home kits don't clash, let's play in those kits, and it's a much better spectacle, Paul Wade.
15: Yeah, there is no doubt about that. Yeah, but I don't know how I could play in white for the Socceroos. It's just wrong, isn't it?
14: You like the white socks, though.
15: Yeah, nah.
14: Really?
15: No, I
14: become a tradition again.
15: Yeah, true, but old school.
14: We'll reflect on that at a later date because there's plenty of colour here. Red, white and blue everywhere you look because it's Independence Day in the United States and both of these countries love to wear the red, white and blue as well. It's steaming hot though, Wadey. So do you pick your moments when temperatures are in the high 30s?
15: Pick your moments to what? Work hard?
14: Yeah. Or attack? All out?
15: Yeah. You know, playing in midfield, if you've got a big loud mouth, you've got to control that. You know, I'm used to shouting at Arnie, not that he liked it. Arnie, get your back in here.
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15: Yeah, but you've got to have a big mouth. And I know 85,000 people, you're not going to be able to hear each other, but there are moments where you can communicate with your midfield and the strikers to be able to know when to go and when not to.
14: If you missed the earlier result, Morocco knocked out one of the host nations, Canada, 3-0 earlier today. Brahim Diaz finally came to play, a couple of assists for him. Anahi with a double, two goals in about 10 minutes really broke that tie open for Morocco, and they await the winner of this match. The game's just come thick and fast. Haven't had a rest day at the tournament. That's the beauty of the 48-team World Cup, Wadey, because teams can get a rest as we wait for the other games to be played, and still no rest days.
15: No.
14: And the action keeps on coming.
15: We had 8 days, the Socceroos. I wonder if they were sort of in holiday mode. That's what it is. Forget your tactics. Yeah, oh, look, it's been great. The only thing I don't like is the tea break that we have. I hate that. The other thing is showing a celebrity. I want to watch the game, mate. Show me Ronaldinho, but don't show me some person who's on a movie sometime.
14: What about if you were sitting behind Gianni Infantino? Would you have taken that seat to watch the Socceroos?
15: I would have knocked him out.
14: Yeah. Oh, really?
15: Hey, this is a game for the people, mate. It's not a game of money.
14: We do it for Valvoline, the original engine oil and official supporter of the 2026.

0: 4 minutes. Mbappe ready to lead France out. What a tournament he is having. Two against Senegal, two against Iraq, and another brace against Sweden in the round of 32. Can he deliver again here at Philadelphia Stadium that hosts its last game of this tournament on Independence Day in the United States? An old school throwback jersey in the stands. France, of course, their home World Cup in 1998, when they famously took down Brazil in the final. Do you think they're going to win this tournament, Wadey?
1: I do, straight away. Honestly, and you know what? I think they're going to play Argentina.
0: A replay of the last final.
1: Yeah, I do. I just think...
0: 3-all, that was.
1: Yeah.
0: What a final. What an advertisement for football.
1: For those two players, Mbappe and Messi, you couldn't get a better story, could you? They raised to the top. In fact, the goal scorers are all there making a difference, aren't they? I've loved it. Every minute of this.
0: We get Haaland tomorrow. Norway against Brazil.
1: Yeah. Oh, it's just great. Yeah.
0: Will the Norwegians be rowing?
1: Did you see the one on the escalator or stairs or something? How good was that? That is unbelievable. That's what football's about. It's about people who come to watch.
0: This is a long time to wait in the tunnel, Wadey. As a player, you'd be blowing up, saying, mate, you're any danger, you could bring us in about 3 minutes later.
1: Right, boys, let's go. And we'll go and stand around the circle ourselves. That's because the flags have not come out yet, is it, I'm assuming?
0: The flags are now being unfurled. They are spectacular, filling up each half of the pitch. And Paraguay, they've already upset Germany. That was the round of 16 match that everyone was looking forward to. Germany-France, it appeared assured, but Paraguay took them out in a penalty shootout. And Enciso scored that headed goal just before half-time. He's the man France have to stop. And Sweden, even though they were beaten 3-0 in the previous round by France, they had their chances for Isak and company.
1: Yeah, the great thing about football is that you don't have to be the quickest, although it helps, you don't have to be the strongest, but you do have to be clever. And that's why all these minnows are getting the results they are, because they're clever. They know how to defend in front of their... They know how to park the bus. And sometimes it's not, you know, what we want to see, but hey... We're here to win football matches, and if that's what teams with lesser ability have to do, then do it.
0: Because it's an NFL venue, the two teams actually come out of the tunnel behind the goal to the right of your radio dial. So they're making the long walk towards halfway. France alongside Paraguay, Didier Deschamps, the all-conquering coach of Les Bleus, has been... talking tactics in the dressing room. Can they take down Paraguay, who are going to set their stall out with that back five and then another four in front of them and leave Enciso to try and make things happen in the attacking third? Will they be able to contain the superstars that France possess? Mbappe, Barcola, Dembele, and the London-born Michael Olise. The one that got away for England.
1: It's amazing how many... Yeah, exactly. It's amazing how many players weren't born in the country they are representing right now. The stat is, and no doubt you have it as well, but I'll go
0: French-born?
1: Any other country, like me.

0: jobs in his homeland as well, including a two-year stint with Boca Juniors. He looks like a manager straight out of Central Casting, Wadey. He's made for the job.
1: He is made for the job. But I've read so many articles about how calm he is. And you sense that on the sideline. It's not like some of them running up and... No, he's very cool, calm and collected. And that's important, I think, for a player. Frank Arrott, God bless him, he's not longer with us. He was a raving lunatic. But he got so much passion out of us. All those who were asleep weren't when he finished.
0: So this crowd fanning themselves in the heat of Philadelphia. Sun still beating down at this venue. Temperatures in the high 30s. Humidity is below 40%. That's a win for the players. What kind of tempo will this game be played at with so much on the line, I wonder?
1: If it's warm, you know what? Normally, games start slow. Left to right to left to right. I think that might last a little bit longer if it's as warm as... everyone is saying. Let's hope the French start with a goal so that everybody has to start playing.
0: We've got an Uzbeki referee in charge, Ilgiz Tantashev. Australian viewers will be familiar with him from games in this confederation in the AFC. He's been in charge of Socceroos games and AFC Champions League games in the past in this part of the world. So we look at the Paraguay lineup. Orlando Hill in goal. Alonso, Alderet, Gomez the captain, Velasquez and Caceres form a back five. The midfield court.

0: but its head did not move.
1: As is tradition now, the crowd counting it down, the final 5 seconds before kickoff. And France will get us underway, and they kick for touch, and they find touch 5 metres from the corner flag, and now they'll squeeze in on Paraguay. We've seen this tactic quite a bit. So a Paraguayan throw deep in their defensive third. It was Elise who just found touch for the kickoff. So they're throwing down the line and tidied up by Almiron, who tries to release Enciso. And the pass back from Upamecano has Mañan scrambling, and he's able to find Rabiot down the line. But Paraguay now pressing the other way. So a nice start from the underdogs here. Paraguay, three-man press. Rabiot good enough to play through that. And now they look to sweep it down the field via Elise. Back to Upamecano. And now Koundé has a paddock on the right-hand side. Mbappe making his move. Dembele maintaining his width. And they go to Dembele. Into Mbappe. Oh, he nearly got the first touch he wanted. But a little poke away from Paraguay allows them to clear their lines. And Mbappe nearly had a look in the opening minute.
0: All that stuff about whacking the ball in the corner, they lost it and had to defend on the edge of their own byline. But yeah, now they're into gear. Now they're starting to play that ball. One touch, two touch.
1: And Rabiot now just patrolling midfield. Goes wide on the left to Barcola. Bounce back to Digne. And now they sweep it wide to Koundé. Out to Dembele. He goes back to Koné, now to the feet of Mbappe, just on the edge of the area. He was trying to link with Elise. Paraguay won it back briefly. And Enciso into the back of Koné, who hit the deck. The referee said play on, and so did Enciso. He gestured for Koné to get back to his feet for going down very tamely. Now, Rabiot looking over the top for the run of Dembele, and that back five of Paraguay deals with that threat. We saw that vertical pass yesterday, so effective for Messi over the top to open the scoring for Argentina.
0: Yeah, yeah. I suppose as long as they're all on the same wavelength, that's the trick. Not having to look up and go, ooh, are you going to make that run?
1: So France dominating possession. 2.5 minutes in, no score as yet. And the pocket picked. Briefly, Upamecano wins it back for France. Took it away from Enciso. Winds it back to Elise. He goes back to Upamecano, a long way from home, as a quasi right back. So Koundé just slotted in for Upamecano, and now they get their shape back as they sweep it wide to the left-hand side. Mbappe a long way from goal, getting a touch as he received from Digne, and then Rabiot, and now Upamecano in his regular position, the right-sided centre-half. Works it wide to Elise. A chance to line up against Alonso, who gets help from the man in front of him, Galazza. So two men there to try and stop and quieten Elise, who has it at his feet again. He gets towards the byline, crosses on his right boot, and the header from Rabiot, he couldn't get on the end of it. Mbappe picks up the scraps, and it's all Paraguay now. Just on the edge of their area, they look to play their way out, but Almiron caught in possession. Has another go, wins it back and goes backwards for the clearance. Long upfield, awkward one for the French defence. And they get it out of play via Saliba for a Paraguay throw in the attacking half. And they'll take their time to push men forward now and make France do some defending. So we haven't seen much of the side-to-side stuff. It's been a bit more energetic this start,
0: Wadey.
1: We
0: love that. We absolutely love that. I think both managers would be at times saying, let's go and open this game up, see if we can score a goal. And then all the space starts to be created because now you've got to move the ball up the other end of the park. The only way you can do that is by giving each other space.
1: So Saliba, after the long throw from Paraguay into the box, didn't amount to much. France pushing their way forward again to the feet of Koné, their Roma man, who bounces a pass off Elise and now wide to Koundé of Barcelona. They're all at big clubs around Europe. This French team, Upamecano now on the ball of Bayern Munich, burst onto the scene as a

0: Bus teenager, now 27 years of age, earning his 43rd cap today. Sloppy by Dembele, lost out in a 2-on-1, but France so quick to win it back. We see those average times to win the ball back in the stats, Wadey.
1: Yeah.
0: Often it's around 15 to 20 seconds. Feels like France are going to win it back in about 2 or 3 seconds.
1: Yeah, I'm looking at all the Paraguay players. They're not moving. They're marking spaces, especially the two centre-backs. You know, they're not doing anything at the moment.
0: He trying to trick Barcola, and Almiron took it away. But Barcola won it back in 3 seconds, and France had possession again. And Ciso tried to nibble it away, but couldn't win it back for Paraguay. Now Elise, about 35 metres from goal, works it wide to Dembele. Onto his left, flicks it over the top, looking for the run of Elise. And nice work from midfield. Kubas got in the road, headed it to safety. And now Paraguay go towards Enciso. Upamecano towered over him and nodded it down to his central defensive partner, Saliba. Now they work it wide to Dembele, to the feet of Mbappe, 40 metres from goal. Shows a trick, gets around his man, beats two. Fires it wide to Digne. Mbappe gets into the box. Digne looked for France's number 10, and it's scrambled out for a corner by Almiron. And Mbappe shaped to take it quickly, but left it for Dembele, who's come across from the right wing to take the first set piece for France. 6 minutes in, it's still goalless. Whips it in at speed, and teammates weren't exactly on the same page. Paraguay able to get the first head on it. And it goes out for an attacking throw now to France. It was Velasquez with the key touch from a defensive perspective. And now France build again. Koné. Digne, bit of room, 30 metres from goal in a central area. Drops it off to Saliba. He goes to the right to Upamecano. Now, great skill. Koné in tight. Gets it to Koundé on the edge of the area. Koné going down. He's writhing in agony on the edge of the area. The referee happy to wave play on. We'll check what happened to Koné in a moment. He's still down now, getting back to his feet. And France are just recycling possession. Koné gesturing that he was whacked in the throat, Wadey.
1: You know what I'm really loving? The fact that nobody kicks the ball out just because somebody's lying on the floor. And within 10 seconds, they're up. Love that.
0: It's been a feature of this World Cup as Barcola loses possession again in the 2-on-1 situation, but a hasty clearance, a little panicked kind of clearance from Velasquez, goes straight out of play for another France throw in the attacking third.

0: Being cautious would be an understatement. As I said before, they're just marking spaces. They're just allowing blue shirts to run in between them as long as they're not going past them. It's, stalemate. But I can understand why they're doing it, Paraguay. If they concede an early goal here, all hell could break loose.
1: 5-4-1 with very little room between their lines as France probe again here through Dembele. Squares it up to Upamecano. He's about 30 metres from goal. Saliba alongside him. And Ciso can only mark one of them. Vertical pass attempted by Saliba for the run of Digne. But plenty of Paraguayan bodies there. And now they look to get on the ball for Almiron. But he's in his defensive third. And he tries to flick it up towards Enciso, and it's easily picked off again by Upamecano, who's such a presence at the back. So France push forward again. Dembele has Elise making a run down the line. Checks back out to Koundé and Kone. And they really are stringing the passes together, France. Back to Upamecano. Not the first touch he was after, but he could afford to let it run to Saliba, who fires it wide to the left for Barcola. Confidence a little low after he's lost possession a few times, Barcola. So he goes backwards to Digne and drops it off to Mbappe. Works it wide again via Kone to Koundé. And Dembele on the left foot has one to beat. Beats his man, gets to the byline. Great ball in. Rabiot was the intended target. And the smaller man got on the end of it. Players going down. No free kick for Paraguay. No penalty for Rabiot. And attacked out of play for the throw-in.
0: That's like under-10s on a Saturday morning, isn't it? Everybody lets the ball bounce and bounce and bounce.
1: Now Digne, his cross deflected and tracked down by Rabiot. Went back out to Digne. Now Mbappe has it just inside the sideline. Tries a trick and drags it back under his body out of play and cops the wrath of the Paraguayan fan saying, is that the best you got?
0: Yeah. Tall Poppy, get him off. Jeez.
1: Having had a look at the Rabiot penalty shout, anything in that, Wadey?
0: No, not at all. Well, especially with, well, if there was something given, it would go dead set against the grain because some of the shirt holding, pushing that goes on, unbelievable.
1: Here's Enciso. He's got two men to beat. He goes down, out of the field of play as well, asking for a free kick. The assistant says, you better get up, mate, because you've got some defending to do as France go forward again. Down their right-hand side, Elise. Mbappe being marked by two, makes his move in the middle. Elise cuts back onto his left. Dembele in a central area. Thought about the shot from 30 metres out on the left. Closed down quickly. So recycles via Kone and Koundé, an option down the right. They go back to Dembele. And the run made by Barcola. And it was a little half-hearted kind of run by Barcola. Didn't trust that Dembele was going to be able to pick him out, and he nearly did.
0: No, it was perfect. Look, there's about six players between him and Barcola, and he picked the moment. He picked the pass. The weight was right. I don't know why he couldn't get on the end of it.
1: We do it for Valvoline, the original engine oil, and it's still goalless here. 11 minutes played in Philadelphia. Stifling conditions. The fans are hoping the shade hits them pretty quick smart. About half of the stands now covered in shade. And plenty of sunshine around. Temperatures in the high 30s. As Paraguay get a rare touch in the attacking half. And a poor challenge by Kone chops his man down. And the

0: because we've got at least another 20 minutes of sunshine.
1: He says to Barkley, do you want to switch? No, I'm fine, mate. Fine out here. So a set piece, Paraguay taking their time with it. Very difficult to pick out a teammate in the box. It'll have to be a straight pass if Almiron wants to go that way. They've sent men forward and they whip it into the area and France deal with it. Now they've got a chance on the counter-attack as Elise latches on to the defensive header. Almiron across to confront Elise, and now he gets help from another defender. Elise hits the deck and the referee says, get up. I'm happy to wave play on in that situation. And France have it in the centre circle and then move it forward to Rabiot. Digne now down the left-hand side. And he brings it back inboard to Saliba. Goes square to Koundé. Bounces one off Dembele to Koundé. And Elise maintaining his width down the right-hand side. Outside of the boot, back to Koundé, who goes back to Elise on his left foot. Tried to slide it in behind. Again, there were two Paraguayans in his grill. And he gave away possession and then committed the foul. A foul of frustration from Elise.
0: You know what, Speedy? I think you have so much time on the ball if you're in the French team because your first touch is so good, because your vision is so good, that as defenders, defending against anybody like this quality, you don't want to go and commit yourself to a tackle because you know that that ball is going to be moved past you and then you're out of the game. That's why they seem to have so much space. Way too much respect from Paraguay at the moment, not willing to take that chance to go and put a lot of pressure on a French player.
1: Took a good 20 seconds for Paraguay to take the free kick and the referee was getting restless. I think the goalkeeper for Paraguay, Orlando Hill, will be on notice for the time he's taking for goal kicks and free kicks. If he's getting a warning 14 minutes in.
0: Haven't seen that one yet, have you? That if the goalkeeper takes too long?
1: I've seen a goal kick turn into a corner a few times.
0: Well, that's what I mean. You've seen one?
1: Yeah, it's happened in this tournament a few times.
0: I must have fallen.

0: to take on a shot potentially here. Turns his man inside out. Goes to Rabiot. Digne, lovely looking shape, but it's too close to the keeper. And Hill gladly plucks it. Dives onto the ground. The referee says, get up, mate. You don't have 15 seconds to get rid of it. You've got 5 or 6 seconds, like the rule book has said for a long time. And that's another thing they're cracking down on in this tournament, to keep it up tempo for the fans who've paid a lot of money to watch this spectacle.
1: Yeah, and you've had two breaks in between one break.
0: It's goalless after 15 minutes in this round of 16 encounter. Who will be taking on Morocco in the quarterfinals on Friday morning? Paraguay with a throw-in. And again, the countdown is on from the referee. So they launch it long, intended for Enciso. And also, Junior Alonso getting forward. Diego Gomez of Brighton and Hove Albion was a target as well. But France take it away comfortably. They get it to Dembele. Oh, a lovely ball in. Elise, what a touch. But he showed too much of it in the end to Alderete. And now the ball back into the hands of their goalkeeper once more for Paraguay. And Hill takes his time, hopes for teammates to push forward. And again, there's only one man to hit, and Enciso against Upamecano, who just gets his body in the road and lets it sail through to Mannion from one keeper to another. The pattern of play, Wadey, very predictable.
1: Yeah, very much so. I think I've just seen why France is so good. They played a ball.
0: Oh, Mbappe nearly with a vertical pass over the top. Just a little too much on it to drag it out of the sky. But the French fans appreciated the intent.
1: Dembele's ball, and there was another example, that ball to Mbappe. He didn't get on the end of it in the end. But it's that ability to play a ball through three players to a striker who's under pressure, who keeps possession. And a lot of the countries, a lot of the teams, most of them, just can't do that because passes are being picked off. So it's the quality of the pass and the quality of the first touch that it's hard to stop. It really is.
0: Game opening up a little here in the heat as Elise finds room on the right and earns a corner. Yeah, two men confronting him again, and he just plays it out off the left wing back, Junior Alonso, for another set piece. And they've taken it quickly, trying to pull it back along the deck for Upamecano, but that pass was cut out, and Paraguay have the ball under their spell, just on the edge of their own area, and now back inside it. Paraguay looking to string a few passes together, and they've done so successfully. They work it wide by their captain Gomez to Junior Alonso, and he earns the throw in the defensive third. A real battle of tactics here. France, the proactive team. Paraguay setting up their stall. And it's goalless after 18 minutes. We do it for Valvoline, the original engine oil. Now the diagonal switch as Paraguay show a bit more intent. And Caceres is fouled by Barcola. And the Paraguay bench up demanding a card. And we do see the first booking of the game. And it goes the way of Barcola.
1: That can't be frustration, Barcola. He's had hardly anything. Oh, he's faked a tackle there. I'm not quite sure. Oh, yeah, it might have been a little bit of contact, but
0: he took a big swipe, didn't he? And he caught the toe of his opponent. And that doesn't tickle for Caceres of Dynamo Moscow in Russia. So a winger on a yellow card in a match that could last 120 minutes. Didier Deschamps just files that away. And Barcola becomes a substitution candidate in the second half early, potentially.
1: Do you think it deserved a yellow card, though? I mean, when he's tried to strike the ball, he's had his laces to the ground. It's not as if he was trying to hurt anyone. 2 feet came together. The Paraguay player fell down.
0: That's reckless, Wadey. Reckless.
1: You know what? It's football. Two guys having a go at each other.
0: Where's he trying to kick the ball to with a swing like that, Barcola? He's trying to kick it into the rosette?
1: No.
0: On halfway?
1: No. His boot laces were facing the ground, so he obviously wasn't trying to put it in the air. Oh, I tell you what. Let me get a replay up. No, just kidding. No. Ooh. I want the game to flow.

0: Just get on with it.
1: Yeah, we've had a stoppage of about 90 seconds before Almiron takes the free kick and misses the target. Tried to thread the needle down the line to Diego Gomez. Went over his head, out of play for a throw-in. Deep in their defensive third for Luca Digne, who drops it to the feet of Rabiot and poked out of play again by that man, Diego Gomez. So Digne, the Aston Villa man, earns his 61st cap today. Got the throw back in and they sweep it from side to side. And that allows Koundé to push forward up towards the halfway line where Mbappe is waiting for a touch. Goes square to Upamecano, back to Saliba in the shade. And Barkala hugging the left-hand sideline. Works a little 1-2 with Digne. Then he was very careful once he lost possession, Barkala, against Caceres. And Paraguay take the ball away again. They look for Enciso. And he's really struggling to get any sort of touch against Saliba and Upamecano. He's in a scrap here and won it back. Flicked it back to Gomez and he tried to go for a killer ball inside to Galazza and he couldn't continue the attack. He was very isolated, Paraguay's number 23. So France have it back through Mbappe down the right. Looking to make a run in behind after finding Dembele. Dembele goes square instead to Kone. He takes on the strike and it slices wide. Hill didn't dive, confident it was going wide. But it did deflect off a Paraguayan defender and another corner is coming for France.
0: Yeah, well, the Kone decided I'm going to hit one from a long way out because two banks of Paraguayan players, it's very, very hard to break down at the moment. They're doing a great job, Paraguay.
1: A great corner routine. Opened the scoring in the previous round against Sweden. This time Dembele just whips it in near post, dealt with by Paraguay. And France win the second ball again. Digne back out to the corner taker Dembele, who flicks it back to Kone. Time to chest it down like he's on the beaches of Brazil. And he finds Koundé to go back inboard to Rabiot and back to Kone, who took on that strike a moment ago. If not for the deflection, I think Hill was going to be tested by it. As Rabiot delivers to the far post, intended for Dembele, who'd stayed on that side for the corner earlier, and now he can take another one. Last touch off Velasquez.
0: You know, they only conceded 10 goals in 18 games in qualifiers. I reckon that this is the sort of discipline they've shown in that qualifying campaign.
1: So France to take the corner with the hydration break just around the corner. And back post delivery, it was half a chance for Mbappe to hook it back across the face of goal. But he couldn't get the touch again. It goes across the byline. Paraguay have a goal kick, which they'll take after the hydration break. And if ever a game deserved the hydration break, it is today in Philadelphia.
0: Only for one team. I think Paraguay would really appreciate this. But if I'm playing in midfield for France, I'm thinking, we have got you on the ropes and you've just stopped us. I want to pummel that goal. But, they've given her a little bit of reprieve now. So, yeah, it's frustrating. Good for one team, not for the other. And how much as a player, when you're hot, you're bothered and you're tired, even if it has been 20 minutes and you've got a coach coming up to you making a point, like, I don't know how much goes in one ear and stays there. I think for a lot of us, mate, this is a hydration break. I just want a drink.
1: But Deschamps might have seen little pockets on the pitch that they can exploit. So it's handy for a coach who's really got the football brain, I think, these hydration breaks, to change a game midway through a half.
0: Yeah. What is it that you can do that you're not already doing out there if you're in a blue shirt of France?
1: Create an overload against certain defenders who look vulnerable.
0: An overload on... that means you'll need 13 players for an overload. Gee whiz. But you know what? There wasn't one player anywhere near the halfway line when France got that ball. Within 30 yards of the goal, every Paraguayan player was.
1: We do it for Valvoline, the original engine oil and official supporter of the 2026 FIFA World Cup. Here are some of the highlights so far. Paraguay v France. Turns his man inside out. Goes to Rabiot. Digne, lovely looking shape. But it's too close to the keeper. And Hill gladly plucks it. As Paraguay show a bit more intent. And Caceres is fouled by Barkala.

0: and the Paraguay bench up demanding a card, and we do see the first booking of the game, and it goes the way of Barcola. Looking to make a run in behind after finding Dembele. Dembele goes square instead to Kone. He takes on the strike and it slices wide. Hill didn't dive, confident it was going wide. So the best thing about those highlights for Paraguay is that Mbappe hasn't really featured so far.
1: It's interesting, isn't it? There's some games where you just can't get on the ball at all, and some games where it follows you all over the place. I don't think it's because he's not trying. It's just that you know what, when you're playing up front and you're surrounded by 10 red and white shirts, it is so difficult. What does he have to do? Like Harry Kane, does he go wandering into midfield and leave nobody there? Fascinating. If you were a neutral though, Speedy, I'd be so bored and frustrated right now.
0: We do it for Valvoline, the original engine oil and official supporter of the 2026 FIFA World Cup. Hydration break is over. Paraguay about to restart things with a goal kick through Orlando Hill, the San Lorenzo shot stopper, who earns his 11th cap today and forever a Paraguayan hero after his exploits in the penalty shootout in the round of 32 against Germany. A shootout they won by 4-2. So thumps it away with his left boot. Up over halfway it goes. Aerial duel won by Rabiot. His header straight to the Paraguayan coach, whose touch was a little heavy, you would say, Alfaro. They went back into the field of play.
1: Yeah. You know what? I'm looking for that aggressive reputation that Paraguay have. Deschamps said that they're not here because of their aggressive attitude towards the ball. And I don't see much of it now. Is that because it's too hot or they can't get a touch on the ball? I've not seen any real physical, I want that ball back, give it to me.
0: We're just seeing the ball recovery time stat, and France are getting it back in 11 seconds. Paraguay taking nearly 30 seconds to get the ball back, but they win it back here through Almiron, who's goal side of Kone, and taking on Saliba now. A great run forward to the edge of the area from Miguel Almiron, formerly of Newcastle United, now of Atlanta United again in the MLS, and his ball back inside. Couldn't link with Enciso, but Paraguay have space now in midfield and pushing forward. Alonso takes on the strike, and the follow-up effort after Upamecano blocked it came in from Diego Gomez. It was a bit of a shank, but Paraguay have sprung to life after the hydration break.
1: Well, there you go. That's the bonus, isn't it? They needed the break. They got it. And that's the surrounding consequences. Plenty of time, plenty of space.
0: Now the ball forward, Barcola. And he heads it towards the area. It just got away from Barcola. That was a rare opening because Caceres overplayed it a little bit. And he could have cushioned that header to his own advantage there, Barcola, with a better touch. Still 0-0 after 28 minutes. How does that yellow card hanging over his head for the rest of the game affect the play of Barcola on the left wing? For

0: that they'd be kicking you. I can't imagine why anybody would think, oh, I could get another yellow card here. His job is the positive stuff with the ball.
1: Here's Elise, found on the edge of the area, and the ball across the face of goal wasn't cut out by the keeper. It rolls all the way across. No one getting on the end of it for France at the back post as it's cleared upfield by the right back, Caceres, but it's coming back the other way. Rabiot finds the feet of Barcola. And he just went shoulder to shoulder with Almiron, and then he bailed out on the challenge as the Paraguayan defender took it away from him. And that's what you're going to get with Barcola on the yellow card.
0: Right.
1: He's so careful, isn't he?
0: Yeah, I get your point. Yeah. Again, it's just a tangle of legs at the end of the day, isn't it? Players go down. When you look at the slow-mo, not that bad.
1: Dembele's ball across, deflected off a Paraguayan boot, and that took it away from its intended target of Mbappe in the middle a moment ago.
0: Yeah. Maybe he's starting to think, you know what? I can't go in there because I'm surrounded by red and white shirts. I won't go in there at all. There's a chance. It goes across the face of the goal, and I wish I'd have made that run.
1: So the relieving free kick that was earned by Almiron is taken by Hill, and a nice climb by Diego Gomez, headed it back towards the attacking penalty area, but the foul given away by Galatza, awarded by our Uzbeki referee. And we've got a legendary French midfielder in the posh seats, Makaleli.
0: Oh, yeah, good player.
1: What a legend.

0: Overlapping is Koundé. Elise, the left footer, drags it back with that left boot and goes back to Dembele. Oh, Mbappe got his chance in the middle and could not connect with the header. It was taken away by Paraguay. Last touch off them and out for another corner, I think.
1: Yeah, he was surrounded by a couple of red shirts. Good run. I think the Paraguayan defenders there just took their eye off him, playing that offside trap. Both moved up together, and Mbappe's run was a good one. Slightly behind him, or it would have been 1-0, I should say.
0: And Gomez was slightly behind him as well and was able to put enough body pressure on Mbappe. Now Enciso tries to put a move on Upamecano. They've got a touch on it. Ball goes out of play, but Enciso applauds and tries to get the Paraguayan fans to make some noise here in Philadelphia. Still goalless. 0-0 between Paraguay and France in this round of 32 game. 31 and a half minutes played. We do it for Valvoline, the original engine oil and official supporter of the FIFA World Cup 2026. The long throw for Enciso goes over his bleached blonde hair and out for a goal kick, which France take quickly. And they get it up towards the centre circle again for Kone and Rabiot. Just drops it out the back to Saliba, the Arsenal man. Goes to Upamecano, a little further advanced, and they work it to Dembele. Along the deck, tried to slide it through for Elise, but again, in the passing lane were Paraguay. And they hook it upfield, and Dembele let it run. And it goes all the way through to his centre-half, Upamecano, and France can stay on the attack now through Dembele. Square pass to Rabiot. Clever little balk there by Elise. Open up space for Rabiot, who's never afraid to take on a long-range strike, but this one sails over the crossbar harmlessly.
1: What about the dummy in midfield where he's just let the ball go across him to Rabiot, who's belted it from 30 yards? That's just knowing where your players are, just having the vision way before you get the ball. You know where your next pass might be going.
0: And I think that's needed in modern-day football. The defending's so good these days that you need players in a line to allow for stepovers to actually open up space.
1: Yeah. Tell you what, though, it must be warm out there. The pace of the game is slowed down so much, hasn't it? You know, when you play against a team that's not as good as you on the weekend, doesn't matter whether it's in the park, the local park, you seem to drop to their level. I'm not saying that Paraguay are on such a low level that it's destroying the game, but they're doing so well at playing the game they want to play. France haven't had a chance to speed it up.
0: There's a threat here. Paraguay with the set piece, and they loop it into the area, and Mannion commands his own penalty area. And he's on the deck, and crawling over him was a Paraguayan defender who was a long way from home. That was Velasquez. Pretty cynical, really. And Mannion

0: hand over his mouth, a la Almiron, who was sent off in the group stages for just that.
1: There are 100 cameras in this stadium, probably more. And you can be guaranteed there are 22 watching each player on their own. Almiron is actually having a word with the referee now, isn't he, Speedy? Saying, hey, what are you going to do about this one?
0: So it was Kubas who tangled with Mbappe initially. Mbappe heard the whistle, and then he got a little shove from Kubas, and he gave a bigger shove the other way. But that was just the start of the flashpoints. Then a load of players came together, and there's no replay of Mbappe putting his hand over his mouth just yet. So they're going to move on from that with a superstar involved.
1: Hey, maybe at halftime, we'll talk about Messi and that tackle down the back of somebody's leg and didn't get a card of any colour.
0: So France have the set piece. Elise, great looking ball, back post. Almost own goal candidate, but Paraguay scramble it clear, get it out of play. Headed out for the corner by that man who conceded the free kick, Kubas. And Dembele across to swing it in with his right boot. It goes really deep. Upamecano is there against three Paraguayans. Headed out and fired back in by Koundé, who's never scored a goal for his country. And didn't really get hold of the shot, easily dealt with by Hiddle.
1: Oh, now we've got a competition that's played at a lot quicker pace now. The Paraguayans are starting to get a little bit physical in both their approach to it and being out there winning the ball back. Now we've got a fight on our hands.
0: The replay showing that Kone almost hit that with his shin pad. That's not the ideal connection point, Wadey.
1: When you're tired, it doesn't matter. You just want to get it out of there. Or in there as a striker.
0: Left foot shot towards goal it was from Koundé. And Paraguay ready to clear their lines again. They've thrown men upfield and Hill pumps it long. It lands about 25 metres from the French goal. And they try to win it back. A man hits the deck and there's no free kick for Galatza. France looking to surge the other way now. Dembele gets an early ball from Koundé. A chance to run at one defender. Slides it into the area. And no one on the same page. Easily cut out by Paraguay as the ball is thumped forward again. Saliba goes back to his goalkeeper. And Ciso is running around trying to track down the ball. Great work rate, but France are so skilled they can play through a one-man press pretty comfortably. That was a risky ball though by Kone. Made it tough on Elise and Paraguay win it back. And Ciso, what's left in the tank? Nothing, as he has the ball taken away. He claims he was caught by a high boot by Upamecano. Elise played himself into trouble and Ciso is down, so Paraguay have no one to go to. So they give it to Almiron and he's running into space with dynamic speed out on the right-hand sideline. Squeezes a pass forward that finds the only man ahead of him, and that was Gomez, and he runs out of room. It's out for a goal kick after all that to France.
1: You made the right call running out of petrol, didn't you?
0: And Ciso.
1: He's made how far? 100 yards, I reckon he ran there.
0: Oh, taken down off the ball. A Frenchman as the shot from Dembele goes towards goal, deflects out for another corner. Mbappe is down, and this was a tangle off the ball. And pretty cynical, you'd suggest, by Paraguay. The replay will be fascinating. Mbappe behind the ball. Got a whack, a chopping sort of gesture from Galatza that connects with just the badge on the French jersey. And fortunately for Galatza, not the face of Mbappe. Otherwise, he's off.
1: Yeah. I think Mbappe was trying to fend the arm off anyway. It just looked a little bit worse than it was. I don't think he's gone to smack him in the jaw or anything like that.
0: It was a pretty violent swing of the arm, though.
1: Yes.
0: Unnecessary swing of the arm.
1: Speedy, come on. You're soft today. Usually you're right into the...
0: What's he doing? He can put an arm out, but you can't swing the arm.
1: No, but the arm was swinging because Mbappe tried to swat him away. All right, we agree to this, okay?
0: 39 minutes played. It's still goalless. Mbappe is back up, trying to get on the end of the corner to the back post, and he goes down, pleading for a penalty. It's last touch off him for the goal kick, and I don't think there'll be a spot kick coming up either.
1: Wow. Aggressive. Yes. Tick. Paraguay, that is.
0: What do you see on the

0: replay here, Wade. Just a grab around the back of the neck.
1: Yeah, it's not trying to strangle him, though. It's just an annoying grab that we see all the time at corners. You don't see Mbappe getting up and running over to the referee, though, do you?
0: He's got to keep his cool. I'm worried about Mbappe today. He's already pushed the envelope a little. And he's a red card candidate the way this game is unfolding. And Ciso, putting himself about, wins a header on the edge of the area. And the referee says, you've jumped illegally and led with the elbow on Koundé. And he gives the free kick. I couldn't see that one.
1: No. How inspiring is he in the heat to be running like that and trying to make the game?
0: Is this the Aaron Koundé blueprint?
1: Yeah.
0: And Ciso is providing.
1: Yes.
0: That you were talking about pre-game.
1: Yep.
0: As Rabiot comes forward, 5 minutes until we find out how much stoppage time there'll be at the end of this first half. You'd think around 3 or 4 minutes max, as France have it through Barcola. Puts it out into the sunshine for Koundé. And he's able to move forward to the banks of 5 and 4 for Paraguay. And he's made the running behind and wins another corner for France. So they're racking those up, but Paraguay are pretty comfortable defending them right now.
1: They're doing a great job. Really good job. And as that ground gets more and more shade, I think it'll start to speed up.
0: So Dembele was over there to take the corner, but he's left it for the left-footed in-swinger from Elise. Can he pick out Rabiot or an Upamecano in the middle, or Mbappe for that matter? Oh, Rabiot nearly. Punch clear by Hill. It's coming back in and charged down. The pass from Koundé. It breaks for Elise and back in by Digne. No one getting on the end of it. It was a teasing kind of delivery. And the goalkeeper let it come to him. And he bowls it out to the head of Enciso, who cushions it for Almiron, who's so classy. Probably Paraguay's best so far. He finds Galazza. And Enciso dragged down off the ball. But his teammate made the run, Gomez. And he nearly dragged it out of the sky. And the cynical stuff, I saw this from Upamecano earlier in the tournament. He just drags, rugby tackles the key striker of the opposition off the ball. And the referee says, let's see if there's an advantage. There's no advantage, and there's no yellow card for Upamecano doing that sort of stuff that is completely illegal.
1: Yeah. What do you do, though? Because I know what...
0: Give a yellow card.
1: Yeah,
0: instead,
1: exactly.
0: They took it away. They said, if the game continues, then he can't come back and give the sanction. You used to be able to give the yellow card for yellow card offences.
1: Yeah.
0: No matter when they happen, they changed that rule, which is ludicrous.
1: I love your passion, Speedy. Keep this up. I'll shut up. Carry on.
0: Dembele goes back to Elise. And again, he had two to beat. Paraguay got a little toe in there, but Upamecano was there to pick up the scraps. He fires it wide to Dembele, back to Koundé, and his pass undersold to Dembele. France have to settle for a throw-in. It was kicked away by Galazza, but it rebounded off the advertising boards and didn't really slow down play as France take the throw-in. And they bring it back to Saliba, who drops it off to Digne. And Mbappe is 35 metres from goal, directing traffic, saying to Digne, you go out there on the left wing, give it to me, and I'll go square to Upamecano. And he just drags it back infield, goes to Koné. And Koné made room for the shots. And that was as good an opening as they've had, really. The shot from 25 metres out goes sailing over the top right corner. And it's still goalless here, 43 minutes played.
1: Yeah, they're getting frustrated, aren't they? Just on your point with the grappling that goes on, as a referee, sometimes you don't know who grabbed who first. I just pull your shirt, then you just... pull my shirt.
0: Because they're looking at the ball.
1: Yeah,
0: they're not looking at what's happening off the ball, which is sometimes 30 or 40 metres away over their shoulder.
1: Yeah. So this is where, did VAR make those sorts of decisions? Now all of a sudden we've got a referee. We don't need a referee in the middle anymore.
0: Yeah, that's a good point. But I'd be happy with that to be stamped out, because Upamecano can just wipe blokes out off the ball.
1: Yeah.
0: And Ciso was up in arms saying, what's happening here? I've been knocked over and couldn't join the attack. There was a pretty threatening one.
1: Yeah.
0: Here's Barcola on the left for France as we tick down towards stoppage time at the end of the first half. Goes inboard. Classy little silky touch from Elise. Flicked it to Koné. Now wide to Dembele. Inside the area. Again confronted by two defenders. Galazza should win the battle, and does, for Paraguay. And he's able to work it back to his left back, Alonso. And now they might be able to get a spell of possession, but it's a heavy pass. Koné didn't win it, though. And Paraguay on the counter-attack, playing in Enciso.

0: And that's better legal defending by Upamecano, who's a big boy at the back, and he got the better of Enciso that time. Elise able to flick it around a Paraguayan defender to Digne. Now Mbappe picks the ball up just inside the left-hand sideline, 40 metres from goal. He's doing some dribbling, keeping it away from Paraguayan defenders. And it slows to a walking pace here as we wait for the fourth official to put up the stoppage time minutes. Goalless, we do it for Val Valine, the original engine oil, and official supporter of the FIFA World Cup 2026. Laid off to Rabiot, and his strike deflected, and Hill prevents another corner. It is 3 minutes being added on, Wadey. That feels about right.
1: Yeah. I think that's what's going to hurt Paraguay, because they're working so hard. The stat here shows that every 10 passes, France have got 8 of them. Can you imagine if you get 2 or 3 touches to give you your team a breather? You would just so appreciate that. And in this heat, makes it even worse.
0: France raising the tempo. Little nutmeg on Almiron from Barcala. He goes square to Kone. And now Koundé, about 25 metres from goal, out on the right-hand side. The trick from Kone backfires. He dragged it back to Enciso, who lines up Upamecano and dribbles around him. Now running out of room. Nice little trick from the live wire Enciso, but Upamecano comes again, claims a throw, and he gets it against Enciso, who can't believe it, but I think it's the right call. France throw.
1: Wow, what an inspiration he is. Eh? That run, what was it, 40 yards, 50 yards, but as a midfielder, you appreciate the effort that he's going through to get that ball in that front third, chasing balls down that he's really got no chance of getting, but he's trying to make something happen.
0: Digne made something happen there. The ball nearly going out for a throw-in. Dragged it back in and then beat Almiron in a one-on-one to keep this attack alive for France. Midway through the 3 minutes of stoppage time. End of the first half. Still goalless, 0-0 France v Paraguay. For the right to face Morocco in the quarters. Elise just drops it off to Kone, and he fires it wide to Digne. The left back forced into retreat mode, goes all the way back to Saliba, and he just gives it back to Kone, who's lost possession a couple of times. He's able to square it up to Koundé. He's in a pretty central area. He works it wide to Mbappe in the sunshine on the right hand side, and he flicks it up into Galazza, and it's out on play for a France throw with 60 seconds to work their magic before the halftime whistle sounds. Is it time for a goal? It only takes a second to score a goal, as they say in the classics. Elise on the right-hand side, 2 to beat again. Checks back onto his favoured left boot, goes to Upamecano. Rabiot has some room in a central area. He tries to drift one in towards Digne, and the communication from Paraguay, elite there as they let it roll for a goal kick.
1: I know it's hot and they're working hard off the ball, but in some way they're communicating so well. And that's because they're not that further than 10 yards apart. Just a little, hey, Speedy, just drop off, come here. Just little things like that, you know, just to kill that space. And they've done it so well.
0: Final seconds here. And France are back on the attack one more time. Need to get it into the area before the halftime whistle sounds. They do that. Oh, nearly dragged out of the sky with the dexterity of Barcala, but no joy. And Paraguay, so far so good for them. They have held France to no score in the first half. They've kept Mbappe quiet. At the break in Philadelphia, it is France 0, Paraguay 0, and we'll break it all down on SEN after this.
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10: And he pushes the opponent away. You've got to be careful doing that. And now he's putting his hand over his mouth. Head to head with Almiron. Oh, and now it's all kicking off between France and Paraguay. Hill comes to play peacemaker, the goalkeeper, 30 metres from his goal. And I hope a replay doesn't show what I think I saw of Mbappe putting a hand over his mouth, a la Almiron, who was sent off in the group stages for just that.
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11: 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Paul Sebastiani with you at 0-0 for Paraguay versus France. Paul Wade and Brenton Speed with us. 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

0: 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Let's get the thoughts of our expert commentator, Paul Waddle. Thanks to Chemist Warehouse. That was the moment of the first half by the sounds of it, Paul. Kylian Mbappe. There are about a million cameras at this particular venue, and no one picked up the sly little hand over the mouth that he may have said a few words under.
1: Well, do you remember Almiron did it, and everybody went nuts.
0: Oh, yes.
1: But nobody seemed to do it here. But I loved the way Speedy went off. Absolutely. He'd be at least a two-week suspension now, Mbappe, if it was up to Speedy. He's just nailed him.
0: Now, Brenton,
1: it was great.
0: You picked it up right on the broadcast. The referee was quite literally hugging Kylian Mbappe as it all unfolded, and VAR has not been asked to check, and it's all above board and play on.
2: Well, it needs to be that you've said something rude, if you like. So maybe Mbappe was saying something lighthearted behind that hand over the mouth, which the referee was within earshot of. So then you turned a blind eye to it. But we saw no replays of that incident. Still haven't seen any replays. So maybe some protection for a superstar. Who knows?
1: And that's the point I wanted to make about Lionel Messi. Do you remember early in the competition where he went down the back of somebody's legs?
0: Absolutely.
1: Not a yellow card, not a red, nothing.
0: Flo Balogun from America?
1: Yeah. All the stars.
2: And Balogun followed through all the way to the ground. Messi saw what was happening and dragged the foot away in time for mine. Completely different.
1: Okay, yeah.
0: Interesting. There's a superstar.
2: Yellow card, maybe Messi, but definitely not a red. Yeah.
1: They wouldn't bother with us, would they? You and me.
0: Now, Paul Wade, of course, thanks to Chemist Warehouse. 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I think we're going to put that down as the big moment, thanks to Liquorland Game On Drinks Ordered. 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So Kylian Mbappe surviving the cover of the mouth that wasn't looked at, and he can play on. Paul, I wanted to get your initial thoughts of Paraguay's approach to this match. We knew that this is the way the game state was going to unfold, and so far to halftime, it's been a success, and they've shown that they can also play forward, moving on the counter as well.
1: It's not the first time they've done this, defending banks, 30 yards out from goal. Remember against Turkey, they were solid there. They were playing with 10 men, but they did not come out at all. That communication, as long as the distance between players in those two banks is not that far that you can still talk to each other, then it's very easy. I've put on training sessions where I put three against three, and then I put three defenders against four and five and six. And if those three defenders are disciplined enough, if they communicate, if they know their role, you couldn't get through. And it's so frustrating for the opposition.
0: And they're the thoughts of our expert commentator, Paul Wade. 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Brenton Speed and Paul to take you through the second half on the other side. Paraguay 0, France 0.
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2: 2026 FIFA World Cup, and the two teams emerging from the tunnel here in Philadelphia. France 0, Paraguay 0 in a round of 16 cutthroat tie. Remember, extra time and penalties are there if required today, if we can't separate the two teams. And there's every chance of that, judging by the first half, Paul Wade.
1: There is. I was looking at the stats here. There's only been one yellow card, and yet most of the highs were when you were going off, Speedy, about the aggression that everybody's been talking about, the reasons why Paraguay are here, which... The Paraguayan coach says, no, that's not. And Didier Deschamps, he says, no, that's not why they're here. But, wow, there are moments of explosion. You just go, hang on a minute. And as that shadow is, what, three-quarters of the way across this ground, I think we're going to see the game speed up a little bit.
2: The only yellow card went to Barkala, Bradley Barkala of PSG. For mine, he's a substitution candidate, and I'd be bringing on maybe a Doué, like for like, another PSG man, Or I change things up, Marcus Thuram, more of a focal point, and Mbappe can go into a different role in that attacking third.
1: Yeah. Well, he's not getting any joy out of this, is he? I mean, he's always going to

0: be the focus of every defense, but he's got nothing. He hasn't been able to get a touch on the ball without being pushed, which is great. You've got to give Paraguay a massive tick for that. You've got to say, well, look, you know what? Yes, we have got you lined up. We can balance in defense, but we can also close you down as well.
1: Shout out to Carol Trout listening to the call this morning, Speedy, for the game on Saturday morning. That was yesterday, I think. You lose track of time when you're doing these early kickoffs. We had a slab of beer and a bucket of Kentucky Fried at about 7 in the morning. That's my kind of diet, Wade.
0: You are a three-man wall, just quietly.
1: Oh, yeah. Thank you, Wadey. A little drive-by just to get me primed for the second half.
0: Heck, I've never heard that before. Can I use that?
1: Oh, absolutely.
0: A little drive-by, Wadey. I'm going to use that. That's a classic.
1: So Paraguay about to kick off the second half here. Goalless against France. One of the Paraguayan attackers nearly jumped the gun. And for those who missed it yesterday, that's how the Socceroos nearly conceded a goal. Because Egypt were about 15 metres offside from the second half kickoff, and no one mentioned it. As France tidy up and hook it clear into the centre circle, Rabiot brings it down for Elise. Couldn't trick his way past, though. Paraguay win it back in the centre circle, and now Gomez drags it away from Kone and able to recycle possession via Velasquez, who's on the ball just inside his own half, tries a pass to Almiron, and a little foot in there from Digne allows Paraguay to set up for a set piece in the attacking half, and they can send some men forward here early in the second half.
0: Yeah, that man Almiron, I will target him because of what he's done. You know, talking below his hand, which is illegal now, and I've got a great bit of vision of him diving. The defender came across. He was at least 6 inches away, but Almiron went down. But he's got himself a free kick. And it's going to go in the 18-yard box. And at the end of the day, that's the thing we'll remember most.
1: It takes a while for these set pieces as well. Paraguay in no rush, waiting for the ref to give them a rev up. And we've already chewed up about 45 seconds. And Ciso standing in the offside position on the edge of the area. The pass not intended for him. A big diagonal headed clear by Koundé. Finds the feet of Elise, who hooks it to Dembele, and France looking to launch a counter-attack, but they drag Elise down. He's clutching ahead, and we'll have a brief stoppage here before the resumption of play with a France free kick inside their own half. Did you notice that yesterday, that Egypt went early from the kickoff, second half,
0: yeah,
1: and then we scored the goal?
0: Yeah, yeah.
1: Which VAR would have dragged back, I reckon, and said
0: yeah,
1: offside.
0: Yeah.
1: No goal.
0: Yeah.
1: France going forward down the left in the sunshine. Barcola goes back to Saliba and square to Kone. Koundé getting plenty of touches in that right back role. Gives it to Dembele, and France making a point of quick passing here from side to side. Now they probe central for Mbappe, who bounces it back to Saliba, wide to Rabiot, and now Digne goes back to Rabiot, and this is much quicker passing with a bit more room to move for France. So this is a slight tactical adjustment from Didier Deschamps at halftime as Mbappe sweeps it a little bit wider back to the right-hand side. Dembele and Kone exchange passes. Beautiful pass inboard, and Elise backed off as his teammate was trying to set him up for the strike. And it amounts to nothing. That was a promising situation, Mbappe involved.
0: Yeah, that ball straight. See how many players you can cut out down the middle. You don't always have to go wide.
1: Elise, oh, what trickery. But he lost out in the two-on-one situation. Galarza has his pass forward cut out by the diving Kone, who recycles possession via Rabiot. He's seen an option he likes on the near side, so he keeps it on the right for Elise. He wants Kone to come forward. He goes square to Rabiot, 20 metres from goal, takes on the strike, and again, can't keep it down. He claims there's a deflection off Paraguay. He says, can't you hear that, referee? Can't you hear that, over 65,000 fans buzzing here in Philadelphia as it goes out for a goal kick, according to the ref, for Paraguay. Still goalless.
0: You know, I don't know about you, Speedy, but the quality of shots, the distance they can hit the ball, and it doesn't take a big wind-up to smack it, has been first class.
1: But Rabiot's a frustrating player for mine.
0: He is.
1: I mean, that's two or three shots from long range that have gone over the bar. And

0: Didier Deschamps, it's standby. Almiron picks up a loose ball. He's into the area and tries to get a shot towards goal. Upamecano made up the ground and deflects it out for a corner to Paraguay. Out of nowhere, they had a promising situation.
1: Yeah, and that's the danger, isn't it? That's why we love and hate football. You're still in it even when it's nil all. 2-0 is a dangerous score, but nil all for France, that's a bit of a concern.
0: Almiron across to take it from the right-hand side. He can swing it in with that cultured left boot of his. And there's plenty of numbers forward in the box for Paraguay. Six attackers wait to get on the end of Almiron's delivery, and the referee sorting out the push and shove, making sure Galarza doesn't block the goalkeeper or manhandle his direct marker, who is Koundé. So Almiron to swing it in. Not a whole lot of movement. Now the Paraguayans prepare to make their move in the middle. Almiron delivers. Keeper comes, punches high, doesn't clear the box. Headed back in towards goal. And now outside the area. And Upamecano gets a touch and pokes it out for the throw-in to Paraguay. Velasquez just showed too much of it to Upamecano. But now they're winding up for essentially another set piece with the long throw to come in from Junior Alonso. He plays his club football in Brazil with Atletico Mineiro. So he launches long, and it's an easy take for the goalkeeper. And Mannion saw an opportunity. What a distribution this is. Mbappe is through on goal. Did he handle? Oh, he couldn't make it sit. And Mbappe has wasted the best chance of the game after one of the best pieces of goalkeeping you're ever likely to see from Mannion.
1: He was...
0: Oh, now they've worked it short and side netting. Quickly taken corner, Mbappe to Dembele, who put it into the side net and collided with the goalkeeper thereafter. And now he's showing real concern for Orlando Hill, who won't be restarting play for a few minutes, I'd suggest.
1: Yeah, exactly. He's going to stay down for as long as he likes because there's going to be... Yeah, it did bounce up. He couldn't get it with looking at Mbappe with that one-on-one with the keeper. The ball just would not sit for him. It did bobble up. It did hit him on the arm, so... Paraguay players have every right to give the referee a bit of a wake-up.
0: So they got a bonus corner because it should have been a handball. And Mbappe found Dembele with a quickly taken corner into the box. Dembele had a chance one-on-one with the keeper from a really acute angle, and he put it into the side netting. And that would have been a highly controversial goal because they missed a blatant handball by Kylian Mbappe. Yeah.
1: So at what point, if at all, does a VAR get involved?
0: If Mbappe scored the goal.
1: Yeah.
0: The only thing that can get involved. Yeah. But every Paraguayan defender saw it.
1: Yep. Everyone had
0: and the
1: their
0: ref
1: hand up.
0: And the assistants didn't see it.
1: Yeah.
0: And Mbappe should have done a whole lot better. He was 5 metres goal side and just had to control it, bring the ball on the deck.
1: That was the problem.
0: And he's through on goal one-on-one and it's curtains for Paraguay.
1: Yeah.
0: Look at this distribution from Mannion on the replay. Oh, he keeps it low. He punches it long. Mbappe is goal side, and he just missed the first touch.
1: Yeah. His first attempt to try and bring it under control, he missed the ball, so it meant it bounced again, and that was it. Purpose handball, too. That's a yellow card. Why not? Why not?
0: Oh,
1: come on.
0: It's not. You reckon that's deliberate by Mbappe?
1: Yeah, come on, guys. FIFA, run that replay again. Go on, one more time. Nah, that's it. Dead right at you. I tell you, I'll put my house and car on it. Now Mbappe's having a word with the referee.
0: He's saying 5 second countdown for this goalkeeper, please.
1: See, they are getting a bit concerned now, aren't they?
0: He's received the treatment. Now he's going to take the goal kick and launch it long into the French half, headed by Rabiot forwards towards Elise. And Rabiot picks up the scraps, and now they've got it on the deck where they want it. Rabiot played in by Digne, but he let it roll. And that favoured the Paraguayan defence as it's hooked out of play for a throw-in near halfway for France. Still goalless here. We've played 53 and a half minutes.
1: They've scored nothing less than 3 goals in the last 5 games that they've played. So I can imagine the longer this game goes on, that feeling of not desperation but concern would be in the minds of all these French players, knowing that they're on a mantle that nobody else could touch at the moment.
0: Koundé takes on the strike. Oh. And he brought the best out in Orlando Hill. It was a 30-metre pile driver that was bound for the back of the net from the French midfielder, who's never scored a goal for his country. And Hill was good enough to keep it out as the referee and assistants worked to keep Paraguay back the required distance from the corner on the follow-up. And Ciso inside the 10 yards, and the assistant shoos him away as Elise delivers near post, and it's dealt with by Paraguay defensively. Hooked well clear and kept alive here by Koundé, running out of room Elise, and he didn't quite keep it in.
1: A few shakes of the head now from the French players. Not happy with any decision that goes against them anymore. So again, just that concern that they haven't scored a goal. They're not in this position very often.
0: And they win a little aerial duel on halfway. Paraguay, Almirón with the ball at his feet, and Koundé at his back. Galarza against Rabiot, only one winner there. Rabiot found Elise, and now Elise gets it back from Saliba. There's an overload on the left here. Plenty of French numbers. Barkala inside the area, wins a corner as it goes out of play off Velazquez, and another set piece from the same side they threatened from a few moments ago. 55 minutes in, we do it for Valvoline, the original engine oil, an official supplier and supporter of the 2026 FIFA World Cup. Dembele across to take the set piece. Should be a right foot in swinger. He's got an option short, but he will whip it in. And the goalkeeper, that's his, on the edge of his 6-yard box. Commanding stuff from Hill.
1: They obviously don't work on set pieces like Arsenal do. Mind you, you know, it's like everything. You get together, you get together, what, 2 days before a competition normally?
0: Well, Australia got together well over a month, most of them, to build up to their campaign. Knocked out yesterday.
1: Yeah, our set pieces were awful too, weren't they, really?
0: And now Dembele, his touch let him down as the ball came over his shoulder. Couldn't kill it. And Paraguay have it through Gomez. They're number 8, and he hooks it upfield. Finds the feet of Almirón. He tried to flick it towards Enciso, and he gets it back here, Almirón, off the French, and he puts it out in front of the speedster, Enciso. And could he keep it in against Koundé, who's claiming a throw, and he gets it for France? That must have been really tight, and a tough call for the assistant. It was in the other half.
1: Yeah. Tell you what, it's not a lay-down misère that France are going to win this, is it? I can see a classic counter-attack coming here. Especially through Cisse. He's just got that willingness to chase balls down that he probably shouldn't, conserve energy, but it's his enthusiasm that just gives everybody that sense of hope.
0: Paraguay are going to be first to go to their bench here. It's going to be Canale coming on for just his 6th cap, and it looks like Alderete, their Sunderland man, might have to make way. Not a schedule change, I don't think. It could be injury for Alderete that is forcing the Paraguayan coach to go to his bench. That's such misfortune for Paraguay's number 3 here. And he is limping his way off. So that's a change to the back 5 that has dealt with every French threat pretty comfortably until now.
1: That is a big hole, isn't it? It's up to all those players who have been on for a long time to continually tell him, if you can breathe, what you want from him, where to run, when to run. Just encouraging, because to step up into a game that's speeding up more and more is going to be very difficult.
0: Mbappe loses out in a one-on-one contest, and going the other way, Diego Gomez, he hits the deck. France win it back as 3 converged on Gomez, and France straight back on the front foot through Barkala. One-on-one with Caceres, drops the shoulder. Nutmeg. Oh, Barkala knocked off it at the death as he was about to pull the trigger as Caceres came again. And they go head-to-head, those two. Caceres screaming at Barkala, who just smiles and says, well done, you defended that one, but there's a whole lot more coming your way. Now a scrap for possession in Ciso against Saliba. And Saliba wins out. French throw awarded, taken quickly as we

0: approach the hour mark in Philadelphia, and it's still goalless. Thanks to Valvoline Oil, official supporter of the FIFA World Cup 2026. Dembele on the right, about 30 metres from goal, goes back inboard to Koundé and lateral to Upamecano. Paraguay, really, not a whole lot of room between the bank of five and bank of four. Barcola cuts back in and balloons one high like a Roberto Baggio penalty in 1994 that's caught in the stands.
1: Wow.
0: Italy at this World Cup waiting?
1: I've seen shots go out for a throw-in. That was just as embarrassing. How far above the crossbar did that go?
0: Oh, what a shame. And Ciso is going to go off as well. So that's two changes made, two solo changes, and you only get one more window for Paraguay. So if he wants to use all five changes in the 90, the next change will have to be a triple change for Paraguay. And let's hope from a Paraguayan perspective, it's not the last game for Enciso at this World Cup who has caught the eye.
1: Well, is he injured? Is he tired?
0: He did say, I have to go off. I'm feeling a little injured. So Gustavo Caballero comes on for just his fourth cap, and he's listed as a midfielder. And maybe Almiron pushes on up top. And Gustavo Caballero maybe moves into midfield. We'll wait and see. And Barcola is the first withdrawn by France, as we suggested. And it's a like-for-like change. Doué is on. One PSG man for another. So do these substitutions help change the course of this game, Wadey?
1: If those substitutes go on and chase everything down. I hate substitutes going on and try and work their way into the game. No, that's not your job. Your job is to not only physically but mentally inspire your teammates, because they're tired. They want to see you lift the tempo, lift the energy within the team. So I'm hoping they are running themselves as hard as they can without actually blowing a gasket.
0: Here is the fresh man, Doué. Finds the feet of Elise. Works it wide down that left-hand side. Little 1-2 with Dina. Trying to hold his man off. Pulled it back. Couldn't get a great purchase on it. Intended for Doué. And Paraguay tidy up. Dina flies into the challenge. And last touch off him for a Paraguay throw. Deep inside their defensive third. Still goalless here. 62 minutes played. We do it for Valvoline Oil. The original engine oil and official supporter of the FIFA World Cup 2026. Paraguay launching that throw up towards halfway, flicked on by Gomez, and the substitute Caballero couldn't get on the end of things. Upamecano in possession, drops it off to Saliba, sweeps it into the center circle. Vertical pass came from Kone, but Dembele couldn't make it stick in between two Paraguayan defenders. And the team in the red and white stripes here in the United States are pretty comfortable in their defensive shape right now, Paraguay, negating the power of France. But there's still plenty of time in regulation. Over half an hour to play before normal time ends. Doué cuts onto his right boot, tripped up on the edge of the area. Referee says, get up. Claiming that he initiated the contact. So France let it roll for Elise. Has a little ball around the corner. Didn't fancy that. Cuts back onto his left. Finds Dembele on the edge of the area. And he has it taken away off his boot by two Paraguayan defenders. Only briefly as they pass it straight to Upamecano. And now Mbappe. And he too can't keep the shot down. Has the Jabalani made an appearance at the FIFA World Cup of 2026? Oh, is it South Africa all over again with the helium balls? What is going on with this shooting, Wadey?
1: Oh, Speedy, I love it when you lose it. That is... Are you frustrated? I am, because, wow, their goalkeeper's not even being tested yet. And yes, the referee was right with that play on.
0: Right with it?
1: Yeah. Do you reckon it was simulation? He should have been booked then?
0: No, I think defenders stuff up there. He hangs out a leg. The attacker's got every right to run into it. If you read the laws...

0: the game. If he's got to take evasive action, it's a foul. And he effectively clattered into him on the edge of the area and won the free kick because the defending was poor.
1: He didn't exactly try and get out the way, though.
0: What's he going to do? Jump over a defender who stretches his leg out and doesn't win the ball?
1: Exactly right.
0: The defender better win the ball or you lose all rights. Douay again against two Paraguayan defenders. He works it wide to Dinya. And now backwards, and they try and go around Paraguay. That's Akunde, the right back. Dembele tried to slide it through the legs of the defender. Rebounds his way. Finds Mbappe, or he thought he did. But Gomez got a foot in there. France keep it alive. Saliba works it wide. Douay is looking lively. Oh, great skill. Douay. Oh, he goes down. No penalty. Didn't look like a penalty either. I think the defending was okay. And now Almiron's driving against Saliba. What a battle. They're chesting their way down like they're running the 100 metres. And Saliba was able to fend him off. And now Almiron has tweaked a hamstring. So they might be losing Enciso and Almiron in the space of 5 minutes. They're two superstars.
1: It was a great run, wasn't it? You got fired up because you thought he was going to get there, and so did I. It might be a cartilage he's torn rather than a hamstring.
0: Douay still down. Do you think it's the right call? No penalty? Oh, hang on a minute.
1: Hang on.
0: Is that a penalty, Diego Gomez?
1: No, he did not try and get past the defender there. He was already...
0: He stands on his boot here, Wadey. Look.
1: No.
0: He stands on his boots.
1: No, he was already going down before he stood on his boot. It's about time referees stood up and stopped this sort of thing. And he's always got the cover from the VAR.
0: Well, the VAR are checking a possible penalty. And for mine, it doesn't come much more blatant when a bloke is brilliantly dribbling his way through a penalty box and a defender doesn't win the ball and stands on the foot. This will be a spot kick to France, and rightly so.
1: Done.
0: Do you agree now?
1: No. Look, yes, to a point, but there was no way in the world he was going to try and get past that defender. Let's see what happens first.
0: What? The defender has reached his leg outside his cylinder looking for the ball, but the only thing he connects with is the foot of Douay, who's light on his feet but is entitled to be. There's plenty of leg-on-leg contact as well as the boot-on-boot. It's blatant.
1: It is, but I'm looking at the attacker looking for a penalty. I know he's got it, and when a referee goes over to VAR...
0: Let's listen in to the Uzbeki referee.
2: After the off-field review, number 8 of defender tripped attacker player inside the penalty area. Decision is penalty.
1: Go, Speedy.
0: France have their spot kick, and guess who's going to step up and take it?
1: Kylian Mbappe.
0: Surely. And Douay, the substitute replacing Barkala, who was on the yellow card, has been the difference maker here.
1: Look, it was a beautiful run, wasn't it? How many did we beat? 4? Beautiful touches. Just look at the striker. He had no intention of running with that ball any further. He knew where he was. He knew that he'd been touched.
0: Well, don't dive in then. Win the ball.
1: You're looking at the defender, I'm looking at the striker, and I reckon the striker had... Not saying he's cheating, but he made no attempt.
0: So Paraguay are circling around the penalty spot with Dembele holding the ball, and this is a manoeuvre the Matildas perfected, of course.
1: Yes.
0: It's Dembele protecting the penalty taker that will be someone else named Kylian Mbappe, you would think. So the referee getting the Paraguayan defenders away from the penalty spot, and they tried to interfere with the penalty spot as well on the replay. They kicked the penalty spot.
1: Tell me that's not a yellow card. Tell me. Go on. All right, hang on.
0: Penalty. So 1 minute you don't want a penalty, next minute you want a yellow card for stomping on the penalty spot.
1: Penalty rescinded for stomping on the penalty spot.
0: Well, the game needed a goal, and it might be arriving here. We're in the 69th minute, and France have a spot kick. Orlando Hill saved 2 penalties against Germany in the shootout in the round of 32. It's Mbappe against Hill. France v Paraguay in Philadelphia. And France are complaining to the referee, saying, what's wrong with where I put the ball on the spot? It's on the spot. And anywhere overhanging the spot is okay.

0: And for some reason, he wants to crack down on this and make him roll it back 1 centimetre.
1: Yeah.
0: Goodness me.
2: Isn't one of the rules... Oh, here we go.
0: Here goes Mbappe. Stuttering approach. Sends the keeper the wrong way. And France lead in Philadelphia. He rolls it into the side netting with the right foot pass. Past Hill. And in the 70th minute, France 1, Paraguay 0 in the round of 32.
2: I will never question a goalkeeper who saved his team from being eliminated in the last round against Germany, but I think he went really early there. Really early. And Mbappe, I don't know whether he was looking at the ball or which way the keeper was going to go, but very calm. Bottom right-hand corner as he looks.
0: A joint leader in the Golden Boot race. Mbappe and Messi going goal for goal in this tournament. The two superstars who squared off in the last FIFA World Cup final in Qatar in 2022. They have 7 goals each in this tournament. And Mbappe with the cool celebration saying, I think the goalkeeper went that away and I went the other way into the bottom corner.
2: See, I hate that. It was like the penalty yesterday. Somebody was smiling at Matty Ryan. Who was that? Anyway, doesn't matter. Taking the mickey out of a goalkeeper in a penalty shootout or a penalty, for me, is not on.
0: So more changes for Paraguay. Maurizio is on. And the attacker, Avalos, 34 years young, of Independiente in Argentina. Can he find the goal that Paraguay now need?
2: Say Almiron did blow a gasket there. It has come off. Maybe it was that hamstring you were talking about, Speedy.
0: It was such a lung-bursting run for no results. What a shame for Almiron.
2: Yeah.
0: But he clutched for the hamstring. And you see that from sprinters who put in that kind of effort. So Paraguay now, match back underway. And Mbappe just running under the football, left it behind for Paraguay to launch long. And they've committed more men forward now. The substitutes playing forward almost as a front two. Oh, Mannion able to control the headed back pass from Upamecano and bowl it out to Koundé, who goes back to Upamecano. And France can just have a different kind of approach now, make Paraguay come to them and try and pick them off in the open spaces.
2: Yep. And as soon as Paraguay are going to get the ball, they're going to whack it up the other end. So now, hopefully, we'll see a little bit. The speed of the game will pick up. There'll be more holes in that Paraguay midfield because they have to leave somebody up there. You can't defend with 10 players anymore. You've just got to get somebody to cheat on the attacking half of the halfway line.
0: Time for the hydration break in Philadelphia with multiple players down. And Paraguay have spent all of their substitution windows. So this is the 11 that must play out the game now. If you can't play on, they'll be down to 10.
2: Wow. 120 minutes against the favourite for the World Cup in 35-degree heat.
0: Another flashpoint here as Mbappe is being targeted again by Cubas, I think, and France just getting around their talisman. As Paraguay complain, and better not put your hand over your mouth in this situation because it's still the game ongoing. And both teams have now separated, going to their huddles for the hydration break. And Didier Deschamps needs to keep everyone calm.
2: Yeah.
0: They have got a big tie coming up potentially against Morocco, a very dangerous opponent in the quarterfinals. Let's listen to the highlight of the game so far. Goodness me.
2: Isn't one of the rules... Oh, here we go.
0: Here goes Mbappe. Stuttering approach. Sends the keeper the wrong way. And France lead in Philadelphia. He rolls it into the side netting with the right foot pass. Past Hill. And in the 70th minute, France 1, Paraguay 0 in the round of 32.
2: I will never question a goalkeeper who saved his team from being eliminated in the last round against Germany.
0: I thought we were going to hear our debate, Wadey, about the penalty being awarded. What are your thoughts now on the spot kick? About 10 minutes on.
2: You know what? There are so many where you think, yeah, all right, it was a free kick, but look at the attack.

0: these glasses are hopeless. Hopeless.
1: See, this is the thing with football. I think too many people look at it that way. It's okay to give a penalty. It's okay. It's going to be okay. It's just a spot kick. A goal might be scored, and we move on with the game, and it actually changes the game.
0: I suppose that if that was in the middle of the ground, you'd get a free kick.
1: You would have screamed for a free kick, Wadey. He trod on my boot. Yeah. Where's the card?
0: Yeah, but I wouldn't have rolled, and that's the difference. No, you're right. If it's a free kick in the middle of the park, it should be a free kick in the 18-yard box. All right, you win.
1: We're back underway. France 1, Paraguay 0, and we're in the 76th minute. So the hydration break taken later than normal. And we could be looking at a good 6 or 7 minutes of stoppage time at the end of the game as Elise rolls inside. He was upended, but it found Kone, and France were able to continue this build of possession. And Paraguay now forced to come out and try and win the football high up the pitch, and that'll open up space for France to potentially close the game out with the second goal. Much more space to be exploited now. As Upamecano tries to spray the diagonal, he went straight to Paraguay, who head forward, and France win it back. Rabiot was caught by a high boot, didn't go down, and France now have it through the dangerous Doué on that left-hand side. Tried to bounce it off Mbappe, who barged through the back of his man, and then he copped a studs-up challenge after the whistle had gone, in his opinion, from Caceres. They've been going at it, these two, in the last 5 or 6 minutes heading into the hydration break, and the replay will be fascinating here. Has Caceres lashed out at Mbappe after winning the free kick initially? Is it a Beckham moment?
0: Oh, it is. Absolutely.
1: Is that a red card against Caceres?
0: Oh, I definitely totally agree with you. Even though it was soft, there was the intent there. And Mbappe has got an Academy Award for making sure that the referee knows about it.
1: It's a Beckham-Simeone type moment from 1998 in France, but I don't think the VAR is going to recommend any review. In fact, it's play on here for Paraguay. They've got men forward. Down the right-hand side, they attack, lifted into the area, and the Paraguayan attacker, who's just into the game, ran under the ball, and it goes out of play for the goal kick. Eventually awarded by the assistant on the far side. Gustavo, it was the intended target in the middle.
0: What do you think the discussion is with VAR right there? What are they talking about now? Revenge is that's the one that gets sent off, isn't it, normally, in a situation like that. There was definite intent to kick out. So many times you've seen them, people like that, get sent off.
1: Probably not enough contact, they would say. Ooh. It's more an orange card kind of challenge, so if it's not red, I can't bring him across. But celebrations continuing for France after Kylian Mbappe finally separated these teams with a spot kick. And now he's hunting around looking for a back pass, but Paraguay keep it in their possession and play a nice triangle. Pass into midfield worked as well. This is their best passing sequence of the entire game as they get it on the left-hand side to Galarza. He pulls it inboard to Caceres in a central midfield kind of role momentarily. And they have strung together 10 passes or more for the first time in the entire game here. 79 minutes in, Paraguay looking to change their game style in search of an equaliser. And now they look forward with a vertical pass. And France able to sort it out. Upamecano and Koundé standing tall. France throw awarded. Complaints from Paraguay. And the fourth official at a better angle than the referee has weighed in, saying it's a Paraguay throw. And they get the result thereafter.
0: Yeah, you would have thought a throw in, you wouldn't have such an argument. But today, with throws being able to take what they could throw it a long, long way. It creates one chance in the 18-yard box now.
1: That's how Arsenal won the comp.
0: Yeah.
1: So the long throw goes into the area. France defender down, claiming he copped a backhander from the Paraguayan attacker. And Upamecano collects an Academy Award and the free kick.
0: It's deteriorated, this game, at the moment, hasn't it? It's a slagging match. It's more about playing the man than the ball. Even though you did say that sequence of passes for Paraguay,

0: was impressive.
1: France 1, Paraguay 0. 80 minutes have ticked by. Can they get it done without the need for extra time? We've seen so many games already go to extra time in the knockout stages and some penalty shootouts, including the Socceroos v Egypt yesterday. Mannion launches long, and Dembele was half a chance, but he couldn't track it down in flight, with Junior Alonso affecting his vision, and Paraguay can take the throw-in in their defensive third. Time running out on Paraguay, who came through Australia's group, of course, with that goalless draw on match day three. Ball back towards Dembele, has it poked away by Alonso. Ball to be won in the centre of the park. Caceres goes up. Caballero creates a contest. And that's a yellow card challenge made on halfway by Kone on Caceres, who felt the full brunt of that. Paraguay actually in possession there. So Caceres found a teammate, but the referee could not afford to let it go and come back and give a yellow card. Yeah. So he had to award it then and there and stop play.
0: Yeah.
1: And that is where IFAB and football are stuffed up, because they should let the play unfold, come back, yellow card earlier, like they used to.
0: Yeah.
1: But they changed it for some stupid reason. Am I right, Wayne?
0: Yes, you are. You've been right for the whole 81 and a half minutes that we have. I've been trying to bring you down and failed.
1: Free kick launched long, headed back across the face of goal, too close to the keeper. As Mannion collects the ball, dives on the deck, rolls around and now has to get rid of it. Time ticking on the French goalkeeper, who bowls it out to Digne in the left back role. He goes down the line to Douay, who comes inboard to Rabiot, and Digne going ahead of Douay, which signals the intent of France right now. Happy to play the possession game with a 1-0 lead and 8 minutes left in the 90. Mbappe tries a trick. He turned Alonso inside out, but there was backup for Paraguay, who launched it long, and a risky header, Upamecano, straight to Kone, who's on a yellow card. And the Paraguayan coach up in arms that it wasn't at least a free kick earned by the substitute Maurizio. France able to continue their play and space opening up, but they're reluctant to use it now. They're focusing on possession rather than attack.
0: Yeah. I think you've got to start. Elise, in the last game, just tore the opposition apart with his dribbling. As once you beat the nearest defender, it either drags all the other defenders into the ball, which creates space for everybody else, but nobody seems to be taking anyone on anymore.
1: Upamecano with a vertical pass. Elise with the outside of the boot found Mbappe. Oh, the tricks are coming out now as he backheeled it back towards Koundé. And now Elise is on the run, taking men on. But Maurizio took it back for Paraguay. And they launch it long again to a one-on-one contest. France win that pretty comfortably. Koundé played for a free kick. It's play on Elise. He's also fouled. And France can take a free kick in the attacking part of the center circle from their perspective. And now a bloke coming on who can really create in the attacking third. Limited minutes at this World Cup for this man, but he gets a late cameo here, does Ryan Cherki of Manchester City. And it's Dembele coming off. And the only goal scored so far in this game, Kylian Mbappe from the spot for France.
0: I reckon that's because he's just not getting on the ball, rather than a tactical change. Dembele coming off. Scored a hat-trick last time he was here, didn't he? Couldn't stop him.
1: First half
0: hat-trick.
1: On.
0: Yeah, shooting from that an angle. Couldn't do anything wrong. Hasn't had a touch today.
1: Nice little turn here in midfield from Rabiot. Caceres slid in again. Didn't catch ball or man this time. And he can't hunt down Douay either. Pokes it with the outside of the boot. It goes all the way across Elise to the freshman, Cherki. And he rolls it out to Elise. Just on the edge of the area, right-hand side. And they've got an overload out here. Koundé gets away from it all. And Elise and Cherki just exchange passes. And Cherki finds his target with the crossfield pass. And he was upended as well. Referee said there was an advantage for France to just play on. Now Digne has it on the left wing. Game slows to a walking pace, which is okay for France. Mbappe drops deep to get a touch about 30 metres from goal. And he's even further away now as he gets it back. And they retreat to the centre halves, Saliba and Upamecano, who sweeps it wide to Cherki. He's going to take on two Paraguayan defenders here potentially, but checks back out to Koundé, the right back, squares it up. Upamecano drops it off at close range to Rabiot, and they sweep it wide. How are Paraguay going to get the ball back and then launch an attack that can lead to an equaliser? It looks so tough for them against this star-studded French lineup. But they get a throw in here inside their own half. Last touch off Digne. How do you work something for Paraguay?
0: Well, I think they've got to... I know they're chasing a goal, but they've got to be patient. You can't just throw too many players forward. You've got to do what they've been doing so well for so long, is just keep composed at the back. Keep your shape. Make sure you're in contact with each other. There will be a chance. You will get a chance. Guaranteed. That's football. You just got to take it.
1: Here they go with the long throw, and the header works. A chance here for the shot towards goal, and Alonso dragged it back across the face, and a desperate lunge. He was nowhere near it, really. Maurizio sliding in as it goes out for a goal kick.
0: We could give that as a chance, couldn't we? Even though he was a couple of yards short.
1: How much are you giving that on XG, you reckon? Do you crunch those numbers? Believe in XG?
0: In a word, no.
1: Neither do I. We agree on something, Wadey. An absolute nonsense, the XG.
0: As producers have just fallen over. You and me agreeing. What the?
1: Oh, aerial contest. Well won by Kone. And the ref brings it back, with Kone clutching his head after Galazza, who's given away his fair share of fouls today, is the guilty party again. Almost for repeated infringements, the likes of Galazza and Caceres could be in the book by now.
0: Yeah. Now, I don't know who's pulling the strings out there for Paraguay, but they're doing a good job encouraging. You know, sometimes that's all it needs, for somebody to just go, well done.
1: Oh, a little indecision there. Saliba and Digne lacking some communication, and Upamecano keeps them honest, saying, boys, what's going on?
0: Yeah.
1: And they get away with it as it ricochets out for a France throw. But it could easily have gone horribly wrong, and Upamecano could have been in a one-on-one defensive situation. France have the ball back, and that pass, a poor one as well, goes out for a Paraguayan throw, an attacking throw, about 35 metres from goal. And they bring it in, and they go back to halfway. I think the coach was thinking that was a set-piece kind of opportunity. But they have the ball at their feet through Galazza, just inside the French half. And now they roll back inside their own half for a square pass out to the right-hand side for Velasquez. And it's a two-on-one situation. France win it back off a tired Caceres. Mbappe with a chance to run at defenders here. Cuts inside and brings out the best in Hill. It was a central kind of strike, and he was able to beat it away, and Elise picks up the scraps. Out near the right-hand sideline, a good 35 metres from goal all of a sudden. That's the kind of opportunity that Mbappe would normally seize.
0: Yeah, and he hasn't had many of them today. See, this is where every one-on-one now, France should be taking the opposition on. They must be getting tired now, Paraguay. I don't know what the stat is on possession, but every time France move the ball, I have to move as well as a Paraguayan. And if I'm moving and not getting a touch, eventually I'm going to start not trying, believe it or not. So, yeah, just take the nearest player on.
1: We enter the 90th minute, and there have been 474 passes for France and a grand sum of 94 for Paraguay. To sum up how this game has unfolded, France leading 1-0. In this round of 16 encounter for the right to face Morocco on Friday morning, Australian time. You'll hear that live on SEN as Upamecano lifts it forward. Dangerous situation here. Maurizio on the turn. Gets the shot on target, but no power to really test Mannion, who gets down and smothers it and keeps it under his control. But sloppy defending by France.
0: Yeah. We'll consider that half a chance as well. That looked a tired shot, didn't it? And he's probably one of the players that has worked hard, because when they do get it, he's got to go forward. When they haven't, he's got to get behind the ball.
1: That's 0.06 on XG, I think, for that shot. As France go down, it's play on for Maurizio. Whips it in towards the penalty spot where Digne stuck to his task and hooks it clear with the outside of his left boot. It favoured a right-footed clearance, but left-footers, they use the right foot for getting on buses. As we enter 10 minutes of stoppage time, Maurizio whips it in, back post. Again, it's Digne called upon to head clear this time. So much space for Elise to pick up the ball and look forward. Counter-attack is on. Doué down the left. Mbappe waits on the edge of the area. Doué's shot deflects across the face of goal. Hooked upfield by Paraguay, only as far as Kone. And now France win it back through Rabiot once more. 10 minutes of stoppage time. Did you see that coming? I suppose we had the VAR review.
0: Yeah.
1: We had a bit of push and shove. Yeah. We had a few injuries for Paraguay. So in the end, they're the beneficiary of the way they were slowing down the game before the goal went in.
0: Yeah. They had to have their Maccas break, didn't they?
1: If you catch my drift.
0: 400 replays of a penalty that wasn't.
1: Still wasn't.
0: Oh, all right. Just trying to wind you up. It's not working anymore, so I'll stop. You know what? I just applaud Paraguay's mental toughness to be in the position that they are. They really have given nothing to France today. And we've seen France rip teams apart a lot better on paper and on the ground better than this.
1: Free kick was won by Elise, and he just rolls it square from about 35 metres out from goal, and they get it wide to Ryan Cherki. Trying to use his trickery, loses possession. That won't please the coach, Didier Deschamps. As Paraguay launch forward to a one-on-one, Upamecano fancies it here, gets goal side of his man and controls possession. An arm being tugged, should be a whistle in his favour if he doesn't maintain possession. The referee eventually blows the whistle. And the free kick goes the way of France for the work by Caballero. And the Paraguayan coach is running the chance of seeing a yellow card coming his way for the protestations.
0: How about the manhandling there? Hey? Tell me, FIFA...
1: Was that a free kick?
0: Yeah.
1: Okay.
0: Yeah. I don't know to who, though. And that's my point. You don't know who's grabbed who first. Because you put your hand on me, I'm going to grab you, then you... Referee's gone, hang on a minute, I didn't see the start of that fight.
1: So let's see where you're going. 2.5 minutes into stoppage time here. At the end of the game, France 1, Paraguay 0. An anxious watch for the French supporters who fancy being part of the final. And they're well on their way to the quarterfinals. The last eight where Morocco await. On Friday morning, Australian time, in a similar part of the United States, up in Boston. Here's Cherki getting to the byline this time. And does he earn a corner? The corner awarded. And now VAR can weigh in if it was actually a goal kick. And that's why the assistants should side with awarding corners.
0: Yeah.
1: Because you can't go the other way. You can't give a goal kick and then see that it was a corner and give a corner.
0: Yeah.
1: Work that one out.
0: Uh-huh.
1: The logic of it.
0: I think he actually did look at the referee and shrug. Like, don't know.
1: So what do France do from this corner situation? They're committing men in the box, but Elise is still thinking about going short, and the referee says, you better take it or we're going to take it off you. And Elise is saying, get him back the 10 yards, and he's saying, I'm back the 10 yards.
0: So it's got to be a bookie here. Surely Elise has got to be booked, wasting time.
1: He rolls it short to Doué in the end, and they keep it in that right-hand call, sliding in. Galazza won it clean. Paraguay a chance to launch on the counter-attack. French player down. Galazza watches it run out of play, but it's a Paraguay throw and will stop play for the treatment to the Frenchman. Koundé is clutching his head. Did you see much in that off-the-ball incident?
0: No, and neither did anybody else.
1: We're watching a replay now of Koundé. He goes to block off Galazza and barely cops a brush.
0: Oh, jeez. It's so difficult to pick who to select for the Academy Award, isn't it? There are so many candidates.
1: Koundé is the latest nominee. Paul Wade just preparing that envelope for the award later on. As Paraguay have to get about three

0: rogue balls off the pitch. Where have they come from, Wadey?
1: I wonder. Yeah.
0: So security with some issues as the throw-in is launched inside the area. And again, it's Digne who's cleared a dangerous situation three times in the last 10 minutes for France. It's coming back, though. Lifted towards the edge of the area. Flicked on. Space in the middle here. And guess who? Heads it back to his keeper. It was Digne. And a heart-and-mouth moment. As

0: attacker in the vicinity. And then he nearly threw it out of play, but it was kept in by France, and Rabiot now has it 35 metres from his goal. And France happy to build in possession. They go back to their keeper. Interesting choice from Digne and Mannion with a first touch clearance up towards halfway, headed back towards goal by Paraguay, and launched forward. Doué is goal side, and Mbappe's got his hand up in the middle. Doué cuts it back. Mbappe! On the follow-up!
1: Wow, double save. Mbappe had one chance, stopped it, came straight back to him. He had another one, straight into the keeper. There's a highlight we can talk about at the end of 90 minutes. You know what? A lot of people will be thinking now, we got some hope against this French team. They're not as impenetrable as everyone thinks.
0: Thank you, Wadey. How did Mbappe not score and seal the deal there?
1: Yes. It's a good save, wasn't it? Down to his right-hand side. Mbappe was disappointed with that, but then he got a rebound for the second chance. He did the same thing.
0: Elise has been booked in the meantime. Paraguay down the right. Hooked into the area. It's a shank clearance.
1: Here we go, Speedy. Here we go.
0: Saliba has given away a corner. Paraguay dreaming big here as they get the set piece they've been searching for. 2.5 minutes left in normal time. And the man down in the six-yard box, Galarza, clutching the sternum region, saying the wind has been knocked out of him here. And the ref says, come on, mate, get up.
1: And now he's pointing to his eye. Yes, it's a crowded 18-yard box again.
0: Straight to the keeper. Disappointing delivery. Mannion commanding his box, but there was no Paraguayan head threatening to get on the end of things.
1: He hasn't done much all afternoon, has he, Mannion? But he's being tested now. He can pick up his wages, even if it is on account of the worry that his defence are putting him under.
0: Mbappe, a little bit of space out near the left-hand sideline. Wins the foul. Dragged to the ground by Caceres, who's been going at Mbappe the entire second half. And is the yellow card finally coming out for repeated infringements? Or is it just the free kick?
1: Yeah, it's interesting to know how much VAR are in the referee's ear with this one. He didn't get anywhere near that ball, brought Mbappe down in that front third. Why would you not give him a yellow? Not that that's the important. It's not all about the yellows, but they're just little touch points.
0: Mbappe rolls it into the corner and off the corner flag from Galarza's attempted clearance. It's a corner for France. And we're inside the final minutes, potentially, of this game with France leading Paraguay 1-0.
1: There's a bit of pushing and shoving there again. Mbappe surrounded by three of them, Speedy, this time.
0: The ball in the corner for Doué. Two Paraguayans take it away. And Doué comes back to win it back. And now taking them on, tried to leapfrog Caceres. Then he shoved Maurizio in the back. And a free kick awarded to Paraguay. But they're about 90 yards away from where they need to be with time ticking here. Get it forward, says the coach and the fans. We have to get men forward. We have to launch that ball forward. Caceres and Mbappe still going at it.
1: Sorry, Speedy. If the clock stopped every time there was a free kick or an argument or a dispute, we'd be playing another 20 minutes here.
0: The clock has stopped and France are through to the quarterfinals. Paraguay put up a brave showing. but it's Achillean

0: Mbappe penalty that separates the two teams, and we'll have France against Morocco in the quarterfinals. This could still kick off after full time. Cards are being shown here to members of the Paraguayan coaching staff. The referees being confronted here by Paraguayan players as well. And Didier Deschamps needs to take the French players away and get into the dressing room as soon as possible.
1: Yeah. Walk in the opposite direction to the tunnel. Oh, no. Total confusion. What started it, Speedy? Did you see? Was it just a frustration of not being able to score? Was it
0: not being able to take that free
1: that
0: kick?
1: Free kick.
0: Which Mbappe was delaying, and they were trying to launch it forward. And the referee says, full time.
1: Yeah.
0: 10 minutes are up. And now the celebrations begin for France, who are dancing in the 6-yard box in front of their fans here in Philadelphia. They got it done by the only margin you need to get it done by, 1-0 in the end. A fair result today?
1: Yeah, I think so. You can see by the celebration, though, they go nuts like they've won the World Cup. That just shows you how relieved, if you like, that the French are, that, you know, yeah, it was one goal, but, gee, we didn't have it our own way. On paper, we should have scored 2 or 3, 4, 5.
0: But Mbappe being dragged away here for the post-match interview. It was his penalty in the 70th minute that separates the two teams after full time. And there's still plenty of shouting going on between the two camps here. It could still kick off. And this is where you need security to just come out and usher Paraguay away, saying, you know, it's been a good tournament for you, but we don't need any ugly scenes at the end of it all here.
1: Yeah. I don't think it helps when you've got the other 16 substitutes on the ground as well, pushing and shoving players that have just run around for an hour and a half. You ever been in a crowd like that, Speedy, where there's this song's being sung?
0: I have. I was lucky enough to be at the Olympics in Paris, and this song got a fair old run.
1: Yeah.
0: And it's guaranteed to get the crowd pretty happy, dancing in the stands as Didier Deschamps goes to Mbappe, and he's putting his finger over his mouth to Mbappe, saying, just keep it cool, mate.
1: Yeah. Shut up. Play football.
0: Don't mouth off when Caceres is trying to wind you up.
1: Yeah.
0: If you were an Mbappe, would you be swapping the shirt with Caceres after this game?
1: In a word, no. But, yeah. It's, yeah, I think a lot of the teams will be looking at this going, you know what? Yeah. Not the red hot favourites, nobody's near them type team that we thought they were. And it's only going to get harder and harder for France as the big boys come up, start playing. The teams with the quality in the front third that can make the keeper make a save.
0: So the celebrations will continue for quite some time to come. And then France will refocus ahead of a glamour quarterfinal tie against Morocco. Two teams who squared off in a semi-final 4 years ago in Qatar. But it's full-time in Philadelphia. France 1, Paraguay 0. And we'll break it all down right after this on SEN.
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8: Mbappe, lightning move. Got around his man, was dragged back, and he pushes the opponent away. You've got to be careful doing that. And now he's putting his hand over his mouth, head to head with Almiron. Oh, and now it's all kicking off between France and Paraguay. Hill comes to play peacemaker, the goalkeeper, 30 metres from his goal. And I hope a replay doesn't show what I think I saw of Mbappe putting a hand over his mouth, a la Almiron, who was sent off in the group stages for just that. France keep it alive. Saliba works it wide. Douay is looking lively. Oh, great skill. Douay. Oh, he goes down. No penalty. Didn't look like a penalty either. I think the defending was okay. And now Almiron striving against Saliba. What a battle. They're chesting their way down like they're running the 100 metres. And Saliba was able to fend him off. And now Almiron has tweaked a hamstring. So they might be losing Enciso and Almiron in the space of 5 minutes. They're two superstars.
9: It was a great run, wasn't it? You got fired up because you thought he was going to get there, and so did I. It might be a cartilage he's torn rather than a hamstring.
8: Douay still down. Do you think it's the right call? No penalty? Oh, hang on a minute.
9: Hang on.
8: Hang See, on a did, minute. Is that a penalty, not, Diego Gomez?
9: No, he did not try and get past the defender there. He was already...
8: He stands on his boot here, Wadey. Look.
9: No.
8: He stands on his boots.
9: No, he was already going down before he stood on his boot. It's about time referees stood up and stopped this sort of thing.

0: he's always got the cover from the VAR.
1: Well, the VAR are checking a possible penalty. And for mine, it doesn't come much more blatant when a bloke is brilliantly dribbling his way through a penalty box and a defender doesn't win the ball and stands on the foot. This will be a spot kick to France, and rightly so.
0: John.
1: Do you agree now?
0: No. Look, yes, to a point, but he was all... There was no way in the world he was going to try and get past that defender. Let's see what happens first.
1: The defender has reached his leg outside his cylinder looking for the ball, but the only thing he connects with is the foot of Douay, who's light on his feet but is entitled to be. There's plenty of leg-on-leg contact as well as the boot-on-boot. It's blatant.
0: It is, but I'm looking at the attacker looking for a penalty. I know he's got it, and when a referee goes over to VAR...
1: Let's listen in to the Uzbeki referee.
2: After the offense review, number 8 of defender, treat attacker player inside the penalty area. Decision is penalty.
0: Go Speedy.
1: France have their spot kick, and guess who's going to step up and take it?
0: Kylian Mbappe.
1: Surely. And Douay, the substitute replacing Barkala, who was on the yellow card, has been the difference maker here.
0: Look, it was a beautiful run, wasn't it? How many did we beat? 4? Beautiful touches. I just...
1: Goodness me.
0: Isn't one of the rules... Oh, here we go.
1: Here goes Mbappe. Stuttering approach. Sends the keeper the wrong way. And France lead in Philadelphia. He rolls it into the side netting with the right foot pass. Past Hill. And in the 70th minute... France 1, Paraguay 0 in the round of 32.
3: And that was the difference between the two teams in the round of 16 clash between Paraguay and France. Paraguay 0, France 1. Kylian Mbappe's penalty sends France through to a quarterfinal tie against Morocco. Welcome to our Global Game post-match wrap. 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
0: Well, in the first 20 minutes, I thought to myself, oh, here we go. France about 80% of the ball. But they've only had one shot, which just shows you how well Paraguay were doing in keeping them out. So I thought, oh, please don't be a frustrating, hang on for dear life type thing. But look, it never got going. But I just stand back and go, well done, Paraguay. You were beaten by a penalty by red hot favourites for this World Cup.
3: You also alluded to the notion that Paraguay were really building into the game and were posing a counter-attacking threat, which is, I suppose, what you expected leading into the match. That's the way that they were going to have to play it. But there are a few, I say, half moments and a few moments in the last 20 minutes of the game where had maybe a Miguel Almirón and Julio Enciso been on the field, that it may very well still be the case that we're calling this match.
0: Yeah. When the ball did go forward, I was quite surprised at how quickly Uruguay got forward to put pressure on any French defenders with the ball. So often you get into this defend mode that you forget that, the goal's down the other end and you're 1-0 down. But look, I think they had a good balance. If only they had that little bit of quality, Paraguay would have taken them to penalties too.
3: Now, ladies and gents, I want you to all get involved on the text line as well. If you're just waking up and you've caught wind of what the scores were, or if you haven't, it's Paraguay 0, France 1. France progressed through to the quarterfinals of the 2026 FIFA World Cup and set up a clash against Morocco, who have got a bit of injury news on their front, which we'll get into a little bit later on the post-game show here. 0433 98 11 16. That number again to text through, 0433 98 11 16. Now, to formalise this post-match wrap, let's get stuck into the shootout.
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3: Now, for those who may not understand how this segment works, a penalty shootout, you usually get five of them, and we've got five big moments out of this match. So we are going to start with number one. What was the big moment from the game today? Thanks to Liquorland, Game On, Drink Sorted, legendary Liquorland broadcast sponsor of SEN's coverage of the FIFA World Cup 2026 official radio broadcast. Paul, I'll start with you off the top of your head. What was the big moment of this one?
0: When a French player dives in the 18-yard box. Speedy's having, he's taking his medication. He's actually calling. He'll be, his comments coming up in a minute. He's actually lying on his back. And we're just trying to.
3: He is still with us, ladies and gentlemen.
0: We're trying to humor him while we're in ad breaks.
5: I respect the experts, so I'll wait this one out.
0: I love it, Speedy. I love that sort of call. You've just gone to a whole new level there. The word debate comes to mind very quickly. You should be a lawyer. Having a put in the defence case.
5: I'm old enough to remember watching you, Wadey, and when someone trod on you, gee, you fired up and demanded free kicks, and suddenly now it's not a penalty.
0: Yeah, it's a good point. It's a very good. But if anybody dived in our teams, oh boy, you'd cop it. In fact, I don't think I ever played with a player who blatantly dived.
5: Well, do you remember when Kylian Mbappe had not scored a goal in this tournament and Ali Reza Fagani, the longtime A-League referee, said that Mbappe initiated the contact? The VAR, Ali Reza Fagani says no penalty. VAR says, I recommend a review for a penalty. Ali Reza Fagani goes over and watches the replay of Sadio Mane sliding in for Senegal v France when it's 0-0.
3: Yeah.
5: He slides in. Doesn't win the ball inside the area. Mbappe going at top speed, then tries to jump over Mane, who's on the ground, clatters into him, goes down. Ali Reza Fagana watches the replay and says, French attacker initiates the contact, no penalty. So he's in your book, but it's an absolute joke that is not a spot kick, because Mane slides in, a striker himself, doesn't win the ball. You lose all rights when you get on the ground, a la Lucas Neal, unfortunately, for the Socceroos.
0: Good point.
5: And Mbappe, at top speed, shouldn't be relied upon to hurdle cleanly to stay alive. He should be able to go about his normal gait to try and keep the attack going when he's burnt the defender.
0: Do you? At what point do you say I'm thinking you've got to try and stay on your feet.
5: Defender's got to win the ball.
0: Yeah, I know, but...
5: Why does the defender get all the benefits of missing the ball when he can also wipe out the attacker and take his normal runaway?
0: Yeah. If you just looked at the striker, I'm sure you'd change your mind. You're just so clouded at the moment.
5: Well, I'm a former striker of no repute in the backyards of Bathurst. And I'm forever traumatised by not getting spot kicks when I should have got them.
0: Hey, it's all coming out now. You should stay on the floor. It's a...
5: But why?
0: You want me to pay for this?
5: Yeah. Why is a penalty so big? Yeah. Why is it so big of a penalty? It's okay. Yeah. It's okay. A spot kick. It's okay. We might see a goal.
3: Keepers are also allowed to save them. Yeah. They are also allowed to save them too.
0: Yeah.
3: As well. Now, speaking of Kylian Mbappe, the second moment of the match, which I have listed down, which you brilliantly pointed out, Brenton, was the red card moment. Now, Miguel Almiron earlier in this tournament was rightfully sent off for covering his mouth while uttering something. No one knows what was said, but it was specifically stated prior to this tournament, any action like that will be a straight sending off. Yeah. Now, Kylian Mbappe was being hugged by the referee in that particular moment, and Brenton, you called that he'd covered up the mouth and there was no VAR intervention. It seemed as though there may have been a little bit of superstar treatment there.
5: But no one from Paraguay was offended by what Mbappe said. So that's another factor. You think back to the Almiron incident, the person who was in the vicinity, the opponent, immediately said, I'm offended by that, told the referee this should be a red card offence, and there was no debate once the replay was watched. Mbappe might have been saying something lighthearted, not offensive, and maybe that's why he got away with it.
0: Who governs the the camera angles? Who pushes the

0: button on which camera, which scenario we should see. Is well, that FIFA?
1: That's the director.
0: Yeah, but
1: of
0: who
1: the FIFA,
0: does he work for?
1: He's worked for FIFA. Yeah.
0: Yeah. So I wonder if he's got it in his mind that don't show any replays. There are 1,000 cameras there. Somebody must have got that moment. And as a journalist, you know, all of you, that you're looking for a story. And that could, well, you've made it a story. Hopefully all the journalists listening to you back you up. I didn't see it personally, so you little Hawkeye. Yeah.
2: The third moment for me and third moment for us here on The Shootout was a collaboration of moments for Paraguay. Julio Enciso and Miguel Almirón, two of their starting attackers, effectively go down injured. Miguel Almirón pulls up with a hamstring. Julio Enciso signaled to the back of his knee and signaled straight to the bench that he needed to come off. And as Paraguay were building into the game, Wadey, unfortunately, their two prime attackers were missing as they pressed for the equalising goal, or even potentially a match-winning goal. And that just had to be a massive moment for Paraguay leading into the last 30 minutes of that game.
0: So do you question both players? Or surely, as a coach, you would go, if I'm going to get a goal, I'm going to get one out of those two. I need the. We've played against teams where you can tell they have no heart. As soon as it gets hard, some players, I'm not saying these two, some players just haven't got that running through the pain barrier thing. And if you say that Cisco came off because he put his hand up and said, hey, boss, I can't do it anymore.
1: But he tweaked something, you don't think? You think he tweaked the cartilage?
0: Yeah, he's probably torn the cartilage. But he did pull up very quickly, so maybe it is.
1: I think it sums up the difficulty of the Iron Kunda role that we touched on earlier. He's asked to run around as a lone striker, which Enciso played today. And there's only so much you can give. You've got to pick and choose your moments to run because you need to be ready for that prime moment where maybe you get a goal-scoring chance. And Enciso was running around and trying everything to create in really difficult situations where he's essentially one on three.
0: Yeah. No, the way he chased that in the first half, remember, he must have run 100 yards chasing a ball against three French players who were at least 50 yards apart. But he just did something that tried to inspire everyone else. So I totally agree.
1: And then Almiron's moment comes when it really looked like a 100-meter sprint at the Olympic final.
0: Yeah.
1: Both men were like puffing their chest out saying, I've got to win this one-on-one sprint. At that stage of the game, when you're asking them to do an Olympic-style sprint for them after 75 minutes, after all the exertions, it's no surprise that a hamstring was pinged.
0: Yeah,
2: especially with the conditions and then the fixture bloating, which is another big overall debate that we can have with footballers who are paid handsomely, mind you, to play a lot of football.
1: Do you guys
2: fixtures.
1: Think in this World Cup we should advance from full-time straight to the penalty shootout, or do you like extra time? Because if it's going to add up for a team that plays extra time, extra time, extra time, what are they going to have if they make it all the way through to a semi or a final?
2: It's a great argument for going straight into shootouts after full time, because you've had 90.

0: let's play for penalties.
1: One team with 10% possession and the other with 90%, and they're all just knocking the ball about, waiting for the 30 minutes to end, effectively. I know both teams try to win, but that has been what has unfolded in those 90 minutes. Now, the final point I wanted to raise here in the shootout, and we can go with 3 and 4 being in Ciso and Almiron going down injured, but the fifth and final point, the fifth and final shot at goal, I had to have a bit of fun with this one, gents.
0: It's nice to get to the fifth shot.
1: Paul Wade and Brenton Speed agreeing with each other on XG.
2: No.
1: It was a big moment of the match for mine. Because there was a lot of debate, passionate debate, which we love. And then all of a sudden the XG moment came up and you both agree that it seems as though it's a load of hogwash.
2: Yeah.
0: Oh. It's Stato's justifying their existence.
2: This has been worth flying down from Sydney on that 1 o'clock flight this morning, all worthwhile. No, you've been, all of you have been brilliant. You know, Tex, we're all here, aren't we? We're one big family, and then two little brothers in the corner. Wadey and Speedy just let rip, throwing water bottles and dummies. And
1: Carol Trout off the text line definitely did enjoy it. And apparently Carol's not even a fan of the football either, but because you two were on the call, she was very impressed. So
2: God bless her. We may
1: very well have a new football fan. The Did You See That Moment? SEN says yes to going out after the game with Diddy. Cheap trip so you can do more. Diddy, broadcast sponsor of SEN's coverage of the FIFA World Cup 2026. Official radio broadcaster. For me, it was the Saliba and Almiron sprint. We haven't seen a chase down like that between two players for the majority of this World Cup. So that definitely stood out. Anything for you, gents, outside of that, that stood out, or are we going to go with that?
2: No.
0: What about the double save in the end to keep it 1-0?
1: Yes.
2: You weren't calling at the time.
0: Yeah,
2: but
0: you took over for me, Wadey, which I appreciate.
2: You'd blown a gasket and put me under a lot of pressure. But yeah, I would never have done as good a job, but it's a very good point you say. That's maybe the double save of
0: the tournament to keep out Mbappe in that situation from Hill.
2: Yep.
1: Hill had a few epic saves in this particular match. Manu Kone's long-range effort, which he palmed away as well. Mm. So he was probably a little bit of an unsung hero in this game for Paraguay. And in the midst of all the spice that was involved with this game and VAR moments as well, goal of the match. Well, there was only one goal of the match, thanks to Valvoline, the original engine oil and official supporter of the 2026 FIFA World Cup. He scored the best goal of the game. Well, there was only one goal. It was a Kylian Mbappe penalty, and that was our goal of the match, thanks to Valvoline, the original engine oil and official supporter of the 2026 FIFA World Cup.
0: What about the celebration as well? He went to the French fans. He says, goalkeeper went that way. I went the other way.
1: I don't mind that.
2: Not happy.
1: I don't mind that.
2: Don't take the mickey out of the goalkeeper. It's hard enough as it is to stand there and try and save a penalty. No, I hate that arrogance.
0: Was the old cartoon, or was it he went that away?
2: Yeah. Oh, look, if the
1: old insurance had, my head went that way and my legs went that way.
2: If the keeper starts it, no problem. Gloves are off. But I don't think the keeper
0: He's been
2: did.
0: Copping it from the keeper's teammates all game. Caceres was niggling away, trying to get Mbappe riled up and sent off.
2: Yeah.
0: He let out some frustration saying,
1: I like it.
0: 1-0 France.
1: I like it. It's an entertainment industry as well.
2: Well, that's true.
1: We like that kind of stuff. Hey, this is a global game post-match wrap. 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
9: Underway with Sweden kicking us off, going from left to right in the first half. Short corner taken. Here's Mbappe. Dinks his way around. And Kylian Mbappe gets the opener for France. A cute little move, a sidestep, a drop of the shoulder, and Kylian Mbappe makes the journey all the way over to Didier Deschamps. Here's Elise running at Sweden, plays it in behind. Nice take from Barkala and puts it in. Goal number two for France. And right out of the halftime break, they waste no time to double their lead. Guides it backwards, and now it's Elise, who plays a ball in behind. Lovely looking pass, and it's a third goal for France. It's a second goal of the game for Kylian Mbappe. At full time in East Rutherford, New Jersey, it ends France 3, Sweden 0. It will be Belgium to kick us off. Belgium in their away strip today, and Senegal in their all-green uniforms. To the left now for Mane. Swings the ball in towards Ismaïla Sarr. Hits the post. Rebound tucked away. Habib Diarra scores for Senegal. On ball forward here from Senegal. Chested down by Ismaïla Sarr. who blasts it into the back of the net. Second ball comes in. Lukaku turns it around the corner at the front post on a tight, tight angle, Lukaku, and gets the first goal back for Belgium. Trossard, just outside the area, crosses it into the back post, and it's been pushed in. Belgium have scored twice in 2 minutes, and the game is level. And now for Belgium, Tielemans might just win the game for them. Yuri Tielemans from the penalty spot. Belgium 3, Senegal 2, and that is

0: that I could use while that one's been
1: So you hop along, you have to hop along because of the defender being so bad that he's missed the ball and trodden on your foot.
0: Yeah,
1: the you more should you, hop along and stay on your feet.
0: The more you defend that, the more I'm starting to believe you. I really am starting to turn now, boys. I know that's soft, but yeah, you know what? I'll concede. You beat me 1-0.
2: Live on the screen, yeah, I thought he took a bit of a tumble, but then upon watching the replay, it's a clear penalty. It's a clear penalty upon watching the replay, and that's why we have
1: no further questions, Your Honour.
2: No further questions. It's a clear penalty. What is going to be crystal clear is Wadey's hot take.
3: The World Cup, according to Paul Wade. This is Wadey's hot take. Thanks to 420 Pies, Australia's original fan food. 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
2: Now, Wadey, you may have found a bit of kryptonite in a World Cup favourite. Explain.
0: Yes. Look, I put my house, car and family on France beating everybody in this competition. Now I think I'll be walking to a tent on my own.
2: Oh, no.
0: Yeah. There are so many gaps there or so many fragile parts to France now. I think, it's not lay down misère. If I was anybody else, Argentina, England.
1: Morocco in a quarterfinal.
0: Morocco, yeah. It's, I'm happy now if I'm the manager of one of those teams. Hey, here we go. And Paraguay.
1: Do you take them on? Is your attitude to take them
0: on? Yeah, take them on. And defensively, don't let them be one-on-one with you at the back. Just have a bit of cover because French players at this tournament have so far been so gifted at keeping possession of the ball and taking the nearest defender on. None of that happened today. It was all passing A to B to C. There was no creativity. There was no flair about it. And I think it's because Paraguay set themselves out that they would put pressure on the ball straight away. Even though they were just jockeying, they were moving across one side or another because the French wanted to play that way. So why would I? But when it came into a dangerous bang.
2: I need you to look into that camera there,
0: yeah.
2: Wadey, and just utter the words, France are beatable. If you can
0: right.
2: do that.
0: let me do my collar. We're filming this. France are beatable.
2: There you go. That was Wadey's hot take. Thanks to 420 Pies, the classic taste of 100% Australian meat in the delicious gravy-wrapped golden pastry. Broadcast sponsor of SEN's coverage of the FIFA World Cup 2026 official radio broadcast. Now, our match of the day tomorrow, gents, which we are going to get stuck into now very, very briefly, is Brazil v Norway. Your initial thoughts on that one, Brent?
1: Looking forward to it. Erling Haaland, can Norway get the oars out again for a little rowing celebration after a match against Brazil, who've looked vulnerable throughout this tournament, but they've made it through to the round of 16. And, Vinicius Jr. is in goal-scoring form. I could see this going either way. I think Norway really have their golden generation right now. And it's a 50-50 kind of contest for me. Looking forward to calling it on SEN tomorrow morning from 6.
2: Indeed. Wadey, your thoughts on that one?
0: I think Brazil are going to win only because, and you know, having played against Brazil, if you give them the ball, you can't get it back. So eventually you stop putting pressure on them. And it happened when I was watching Scotland. There is no way a Scot could have got anywhere near a Brazilian with that ball. They just did not give it up. Under pressure all the time. I don't know what it is. Do you put that sort of session on at a license or a pro license? No, because it just doesn't make sense, but it works. They just play football with freedom.
2: So big game coming up there on SEN, and you'll be able to catch all of that live. Kickoff commences at 6 a.m., but of course our broadcast starts an hour earlier. And then at 10 a.m. from the Azteca, it will be thumping Mexico v. England. England have shown a little bit of vulnerability at this particular World Cup, and against the Mexicans at the Azteca, Wadey, that is no easy task, I wouldn't have thought.
0: They're starting to get things right, though, England, aren't mm-hmm. they? They've had some shaky moments where they've hung on for dear life, the last one in particular, but I really think, and I, you know, born in England, I've always given England a hard time, but I think they're starting to get things right, and I can see them winning this. This will

0: extraordinary. This will go down in the annals of the history books as one of those moments.
1: Brenton, one word, Mexico or England?
2: Mexico.
0: That'd be right.
2: We need a host nation to get through to the last eight / last four, and I think they're the ones.
1: I like it. Yeah. I like it. This is the Global Game post-match wrap. Thanks to Allianz Australia, official insurance partner of Football Australia, broadcast sponsor of SEN's coverage of the FIFA World Cup 2026 official radio broadcast. 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

0: France will get us underway, and they kick for touch, and they find touch 5 metres from the corner flag, and now they'll squeeze in on Paraguay. We've seen this tactic quite a bit. Drags it back with that left boot and goes back to Dembele. Oh, Mbappe got his chance in the middle and could not connect with the header. It was taken away by Paraguay. Last touch off them. Square pass to Rabiot. Clever little balk there by Elise. Open up space for Rabiot, who's never afraid to take on a long-range strike, but this one sails over the crossbar harmlessly. So France have the set piece. Elise, great-looking ball, back post. Almost own goal candidate, but Paraguay scramble it clear, get it out of play. Headed out for the corner. And Paraguay, so far so good for them. They have held France to no score in the first half. They've kept Mbappe quiet. At the break in Philadelphia, it is France 0, Paraguay 0. And Paraguay about to kick off the second half here. Goalless against France. What a distribution this is. Mbappe is through on goal. Did he handle? Oh, he couldn't make it sit. And Mbappe has wasted the best chance of the game after one of the best pieces of goalkeeping you're ever likely to see from Mannion. Koundé takes on the strike. Oh. And he brought the best out in Orlando Hill. It was a 30-metre pile driver that was bound for the back of the net from the French midfielder. Pass it straight to Upamecano, and now Mbappe, and he too can't get the shot down. Has the Jabalani made an appearance at the FIFA World Cup of 2026? Oh. Is it South Africa all over again? Let's listen in to the Uzbeki referee.
1: After the off-field review, number 8 of defender, Trich, attacker player inside the penalty area. Decision is penalty.
2: So speedy.
0: France have their spot kick, and guess who's going to step up and take it? Here goes Mbappe. Stuttering approach, sends the keeper the wrong way, and France lead in Philadelphia. He rolls it into the side netting with the right foot pass, past Hill, and in the 70th minute, France 1, Paraguay 0. France win it back off a tie.

0: away, and Elise picks up the scraps. Dangerous situation here. Maurizio on the turn. Gets the shot on target, but no power to really test Mannion, who gets down and smothers it and keeps it under his control. And launched forward. Doué is goal side, and Mbappe's got his hand up in the middle. Doué cuts it back. Mbappe! How did Mbappe not score? The clock has stopped, and France are through to the quarterfinals. Paraguay put up a brave showing, but it's a Kylian Mbappe penalty that separates the two teams, and we'll have France against Morocco in the quarterfinals. This could still kick off after full time. Cards are being shown here to members of the Paraguayan coaching staff.
1: Thanks to SEN. Tune in for live FIFA World Cup commentary of Brazil versus Norway. Kick off 8 a.m. tomorrow. 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
3: 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Like, I just feel like it's been the best thing for my career, with such a great culture, such a great environment. I can't speak more highly enough of, in particular, the Mystics. Like, the connection from CEO to head coach to player leadership, like, it's a really strong relationship.
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